specific plan to stop the detention of children in adult watch houses. The coalition's backing the closure of a loophole in the federal government's tax reforms, which would have created a so-called widow's tax. The Treasurer is moving to allow people who inherit a property from a spouse to continue having access to negative gearing. But National Senator Bridget McKenzie has told Seven it shouldn't have gotten this far in the first place.

0: everything about the Labor Party.
1: And Spiderbaits added a Tassie stop to its Ivy and the Big Apple's 30th anniversary tour. The group will now be wrapping up its run around the country with a show at the Odeon on Saturday, November 7. Tickets go on sale later this week.
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1: Sport news now, and the Bulldogs will make a call on the fitness of Aaron Norton and Cody Waitman later today. Both players were managed for last week's loss to the Dockers. They're no certainty to line up against the Kangaroos tomorrow night at Marvel. Doggies midfielder Ed Richards telling AFL 360, the side hasn't been at its best for the past few rounds.
3: We haven't been able to score as well as we would have liked. I thought we have been maybe defending well, but maybe that's been taken away from some of our offence. So we're looking forward to the last three games that hopefully we can show the competition what we're really about.
1: And Eddie Maguire says the Tasmania Devils AFLW team will have an Irish flavour when it enters the league in 2028.
4: And my understanding from within the Irish camp is that Tasmania are trying to make the Tasmanian women's team the Irish team and put them straight into the competition. They like the idea of them wearing the green jumper. Mm-hmm.
1: On Nine there. That's the latest in news and sport. I'm Judy Augustine.
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6: Hello there. Today for Devonport and the coast, a mostly sunny Wednesday in front of us, going for a high of 15. Outlook for tomorrow, okay, until a late shower, 13. Then back to sunshine on Friday, 13 degrees there, when we'll be live from La Trobe for Chocolate Winterfest. But at the moment in town, it's 8 degrees at 7AD.
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0: It's better music and more of it while you work. There goes Cheap Trick and Dream Police. Hello, it's Lee here, 17 past 10. We've made it to Wednesday, middle of the week, 5th of August. The year is well and truly getting away from us, isn't it? Hey, if you're out and about today and you bumped into any problems, 1-300-655-111. It is Wednesday, so we'll talk finance a little later on with Justin Delante. We've got the 80s lunch soon to come. Also, Jim Kerr with Simple Minds. Don't you forget about the Knack. Springsteen's in. Better music and more of it while you work. Right here and on the iHeart app.
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We're ahead. We're going to throw in Pink. Paul Kelly's not far away now. Bruce Springsteen, I'm on fire. 7AD.

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music and more of it with Warren Zevon, Werewolves of London. Hello, it's Lee along with you for Wednesday. And after becoming one of the biggest movies of 2023, you'd think that the Barbie sequel would be a guaranteed slam dunk. But here we are, 3 years later, would you believe? Barbie 2, still yet to be confirmed. And a major disagreement behind the scenes could be putting the entire project at risk. Now, the original film starring Margot Robbie and Ryan Gosling made more than $1.4 billion at the global box office and became a huge pop culture moment. Now, it also earned 8 Academy Award nominations. And despite that success, Margot, Ryan and director Greta Gerwig were only signed on for one movie. So the clock is ticking because Warner Brothers are reportedly still trying to secure deals with the stars and creative team, but negotiations have hit a major roadblock. I think I saw earlier on in the week that both Margot Robbie and Ryan Gosling, do they want like $18 million up front? Did I see that somewhere? Well, you'd expect that they're seeking a huge pay increase to reprise their roles, and they're all yet to agree on new contracts. So adding even more pressure, Warner Brothers reportedly has until December to finalise the deal, and if the agreement can't be reached, the rights could return to toy giant Mattel. And that could mean that Warner Brothers loses the chance to make a sequel using the original cast and creative team. Interesting there. You can read a little bit more at our website. And we've got more local news coming up for you, in fact, at 11 o'clock. Here's Paul Kelly.

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0: Devonport's 7AD has been keeping the Northwest Coast up to date with the latest in news and information for over nine decades from across our region.
1: A coronial inquest into the deaths of six children at a Tasmanian primary school may not begin until more than 5 years after their deaths.
0: To around the island state.
2: Time could be running out for Tasmania's greyhound racing industry as the state's upper house debates legislation to ban the sport.
0: And beyond.
2: NASA says it'll need to land on the moon at least 21 more times to lay the groundwork for its $20 billion moon base.
0: If there's news you need to know, you'll hear it 7 days a week on 98.9 7AD. 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
3: Good morning, I'm Judy Augustine. Tasmania's Primary Industries Minister says our state's commercial poultry farms are well ahead of the curve when it comes to preparing for the H5 bird flu strain to reach our shores. While we're still yet to record any local cases, Gavin Pearce says Biosecurity Tasmania has been helping farmers prepare.
4: It's important that we look at trying to minimise the contact between the wild population of birds and our kept birds. And that comes down to food and water. We keep their food and water source away from any wild birds.
3: Anyone who comes across a sick or dead bird is advised to contact the Emergency Animal Disease Hotline on 1800 675 888. The Australian Education Union is unfazed by Tasmania's omission from this year's NAPLAN testing results after industrial action back in March prevented our state's public schools from taking part. Tasmanian branch president David Genford said the data's not that important.
5: We know what our students need. We already know because of our low socioeconomic backgrounds, we're going to struggle to match the same results as those mainland states.
3: The federal government's being accused of rushing through its tax reforms, with the Treasurer forced to make some changes. Labor will now close a loophole that would have created a so-called widow's tax by denying access to negative gearing to those who inherit property from a spouse. Teal MP Allegra Spender telling Seven they should have taken more time to work through the changes.
6: This is, I think, the real challenge of really pushing through and rushing through legislation as quickly as they have on the budget. I think it's right that the government is addressing this issue.
3: Jetstar's following in the footsteps of overseas budget airlines with new changes to its carry-on rules. From February, passengers will need to fork out up to $52 ahead of time if they want to put their bag in the overhead lockers, while a standard base fare will only include one carry-on item to be stowed under the seat in front of you. The airline's Steph Tully says the change will improve efficiency.
7: By giving customers an underseat bag with the option to add priority carry-on if they like, we can make better use of our overhead locker space, streamline boarding and help more flights depart on time.
3: And the MV Black Marlin has begun its 40-day journey to South America. The transporter tasked with delivering Incat's new ferry to Argentina had faced multiple delays before finally setting off this morning.
0: Now, the latest in sports news from 7ad.com.au. 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
3: Sport news now, and the Tasmania Jewels have signed WNBA rising star Medina Okot as their second import player and the final member of their team ahead of the side's WNBL debut. The 21-year-old centre is currently playing with the Atlanta Dream over in America, having first picked up a basketball just 5 years ago. The Jewels' first game is scheduled for October 15. Essendon said to be holding its final round of interviews for the side's full-time coaching job this week. The Dons' shortlist is down to four, including James Hurd, who has already met up with former Socceroo Kevin Muscat as part of the interview process.
8: Yeah, it was an interesting discussion with Kevin. Yeah, we talked about his 4-3-4 formation at the back, where he should play three defenders. Yeah, I had a good chat to he and John, and it was good chat.
3: Speaking on Nine there, GWS could welcome back Tony Green for this week's clash with the Suns in Canberra. The skipper has missed the past two games with a quad injury. And Jack Silvani is still a chance to line up for St Kilda and Sunday.

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5: G'day, today for Devonport, the coast, we're in for a fine, clear day, 15 the top. Tomorrow, late shower, 14. Sunshine about Friday, 14 degrees. We've got 11 degrees at the top of Don Road. Sheffield's on 10. Start the date at 7ad.com.au.
6: 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Leap

of music and more of it all day at work. There goes Chaka Khan and Ain't Nobody. Good morning, it's Lee. How are you? 1-300-655-111 is the number. A lot of people talking about those weird lights in the sky at night in the western sky. I've put a photo on our Facebook page. Let me know what you think they are. I took these photos a couple of years ago, so they're nothing new. Interesting. Great to hear your thoughts too. 1-300-655-111 if you want to chat about them. Hey, Prince on the way.

0: 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Thanks to everyone who took the time to enter. We can now say a big congratulations to CML Utility Services.
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98.9, 7AD, Better Music and More. I'm at Flash in the Pan, Hey St. Peter. Well, I'm sick of text messages from Tazwater, but this one's a good one. Yeah, if you're in and around Devonport, you probably would have got this about 15 minutes ago. Thanks for your efforts to conserve water over recent days and for your understanding of our early morning messages. Your response in conserving water played an important role in helping reduce demand on the fourth water treatment plant. The plant has now stabilised and the request to limit water use is no longer required. We appreciate your patience, cooperation and support. That through from Tazwater about 15 minutes ago. So if you haven't checked your phone, that's probably what your text message is all about. Hey, shortly we'll talk finance with Justin Delaney from Lending for You. That's minutes away. And now it's 7AD, Kelly.

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0: Aretha Franklin's Respect. It's Better Music and More of It with Lee Dixon. It's Wednesday, so it's time to talk finance. Justin Land is leaning for you. Hello, mate. How are you this morning?
1: Yeah, good, Lee. How are you?
0: Good, good, good. Equifax Australia, they've got an analysis. What is that? What's that saying?
1: Okay, well, it's telling us something. But you know, it's not surprising to say that mortgage demand has cooled sharply as rate hikes and now tax reforms bite. So it's reversed sharply in the wake of some recent cash rate increases and changes to negative gearing and capital gains discounts. So that's according to the new Equifax Australia analysis of quarter two 2026 credit trends. So that data showed that mortgage applications swung from 3.7% year-on-year growth in the period of March and April to a 12.5% contraction in May and June. So once those rate rises and tax changes took hold, interestingly enough, which was one of the reasons they changed these tax requirements, was that first home buyer inquiries were among the hardest hit, dropping 15% year on year in the post reform window. So, and credit card, personal loan, and auto loans demand has also softened. So, despite the broader pullback, though, there's pockets of opportunity have emerged for house buyers. So Perth and Adelaide currently offer the lowest mortgage value entry points. Regional Australia, and that includes northwest Tasmania and non-capital areas, have proved far more insulated than the major metropolitan cities. Perth was also the only major capital to hold some positive momentum throughout that period. So that resilience stands in contrast to the eastern seaboard, where all our major capitals are, where loan sizes have shrunk fastest and the national average mortgage amount has contracted by about $8,000 or 1.1% between March and June, with Brisbane, Sydney and Melbourne all recording double-digit falls well above that.
0: Actually, speaking of loans, some lenders are offering 40-year terms now?
1: Yes. It's the path to home ownership has changed.
0: It's gotten a bit longer by the sound of it.
1: Yeah, 40-year rootkit. That means that you can have a loan for an extra 10 years. Isn't that marvellous?
0: Brilliant. You'll be 100 by the time you pay it off.
1: it continues to gain some traction. So some lenders have been quietly offering 40-year mortgages for years, but the products have largely flown under the radar. But that's changed in the last couple of years with the likes of Pepper Money, Great Southern Bank, MA Money, Teachers Mutual, extending loan terms. And this week, AMP Bank became the newest entrant, launching a 40-year loan term called Equity Flex Investment Loan. And that niche product's aimed at property investors, but it also underscores the growing list of Australian lenders that are willing to write mortgages that run longer than the traditional 30-year ceiling. But, however, in practice, a 40-year mortgage is a bit of a trade-off. So the longer loan tacks on an extra decade of repayments, obviously, and added interest. And the difference between a 30-year and 40-year loan on a $650,000 property could be as much as $350,000 over the course of that life cycle and $400,000 on an $800,000 property.
0: Yeah.
1: But the longer-term loan lowers monthly repayments. And one of the reasons these lenders are doing these 40-year terms is an affordable repayment for people to get into the property market. Would I want to do a 40-year loan term? Not unless I really had to.
0: No. And there's got to be something in for the banks too, as we know. Otherwise,
1: of course they make more money.
0: And the dollar, speaking of which, it looks like it's on the up this week.
1: Yeah, climbed above 70 cents as hopes of an Iran deal sort of lifted our market settlements. It strengthened against the US dollar. And, of course, strong Australian employment and inflation indicators sort of reinforce expectations that the Reserve Bank will maintain a bit of a hawkish stance. So we're now going to turn our attention to the US July employment report, which could shape the expectations for their Federal Reserve's next policy or interest rate move. We've been trading around 70.35 late yesterday and early today, so that was up about 0.5%. And it's supported by improving market sentiment after US Treasury Secretary Scott Bessent said that an agreement with Iran to reopen the Strait of Hormuz could be reached as soon as Tuesday or Wednesday. And those comments triggered a sharp decline in oil prices as markets priced in a gradual normalisation of global energy supplies. So, but have we heard it all before, Lee?
0: Yes.
1: That's the thing.
0: It feels
1: the
0: like
1: the dollar's
0: it.
1: Also going to draw some support from some encouraging domestic data. We had the ANZ job ads report rose by 2% in July after declining 0.2% the previous month. At the same time, inflation rebounded a little bit higher. Concerns that inflationary pressures are re-emerging. So higher interest rates normally mean higher dollar, but dear, it's up and down like a yo-yo.
0: All right, mate. There's our snapshot in finance for the week. Justin Delandy at Leading For You. Cheers, mate, as always.
1: Not a problem, Lee. Talk next week.
0: We'll get some news into you shortly. Here's you two.

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2: Good afternoon, I'm Judy Augustine. The man accused of a hit and run in the state's northwest has been charged with a string of driving offences. It's alleged the man from Penguin left the scene of a crash on the Bass Highway at Camdale yesterday afternoon. Police say the driver was intercepted later in Cooey and that he returned a positive oral fluid test. It's believed the vehicle had been involved in another dangerous driving incident shortly before the alleged hit and run. Among the offences, the 24-year-old was charged with dangerous driving, disqualified driving and abusing police. He'll appear in court later today. The MV Black Marlin has left Tasmania this morning on its way to make a special delivery to South America. Ebony Ablett has more.
3: The 217-metre transporter ship arrived in Hobart just over a week ago, tasked with transferring the locally built Hull 96 to its new home in Argentina. The battery electric ferry manufactured by Incat is said to be the largest vessel of its kind in the world. The journey across the Pacific Ocean is expected to take around 40 days.
2: New data has shown 140 children have been held in adult watch houses here in Tasmania across more than 300 instances over the past financial year. The longest period of detention was 55 hours at the Hobart Reception Prison. The figures come from right to information documents accessed by the Greens. The state government is calling on Tasmanians to be vigilant and prepare for when the H5 bird flu strain hits our shores. No cases have been recorded in the state so far, and anyone who sees a sick or injured bird is urged not to touch them and to report it to the Emergency Animal Disease Hotline on 1800 675 888. State Primary Industries Minister Gavin Pearce says surveillance is continuing along our coastlines, both on the mainland and outlying islands.
4: Our team is doing airborne surveillance both by fixed-wing aircraft, LIDAR and also drones.
2: Alan Joyce believes Jetstar's decision to charge for overhead carry-on baggage will help keep airfares low. Customers can pay up to $52 for priority boarding and guaranteed overhead lockers. The former Qantas boss weighing in.
5: I think Jetstar does a lot of these things to keep the airfares low in the end of the day, because that's why people choose them, and to be more efficient. And I think, you know, you look at the history of Jetstar, as I said, I think it's 200 million people that have travelled for less than $100.
2: Speaking on the ABC there. And a discarded piece of spaceship is hurtling towards the moon. Travelling at around 2.5 kilometres per second, it's expected to strike this afternoon, leaving a crater about 30 metres across.
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2: Sport news now, and Carlton players are throwing their support behind Josh Fraser, who's set to make a decision this week on whether he'll nominate for the full-time coaching position. Carlton vice-captain Sam Walsh says he's been impressive so far in his time as interim coach.
6: The approach that he's made, it hasn't made it about himself, it hasn't made about him getting the job, it's made about

of the season with ACL ruptures. Haynes suffered her injury in Sunday's win over Essendon, Purton during Penguins' win over Wynyard in the NWFL. There's now five Devils VFLW players with the same injury. That's the latest in news and sport. I'm Judy Augustine. Need a fence.

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1: Good afternoon, Devonport, Northwest Coast. Staying fine for the rest of today and a high of 15. Tomorrow, late shower 14, and Friday, mostly sunny 14 degrees. It's 13 degrees in Devonport right now, Sheffield 11. And don't forget, over at 7ad.com.au, we're taking entries for Pinup Pet. 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

reached the 80s lunch. There go the romantics. What I like about you. Hello, it's Lee getting it through Wednesday afternoon right here and on the iHeart app. Shortly, Chicago's Hard Habit to Break. Belinda Carlisle's in. Also, Tears for Fears. Tell you about a solo acoustic version of that song and which movie it featured in shortly on the 80s lunch.

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98.9, 7AD. It's the 80s lunch. Belinda Carlisle, leave a light on. We're here all thanks to Furnace Hotel in the heart of Ulverston. It's home of historic charm, locally sourced dining, and of course the warm service at Furnace. Now, coming up on the 80s lunch, we'll do On This Day. Find out who our 80s baby is for this Wednesday afternoon. And now, a song from Tears for Fears. And Kurt Smith from Tears for Fears did a solo acoustic version for the soundtrack to The Private Public from 2001. He actually made his acting debut in that movie. And here come Tears for Fears on the 80s lunch at 7AD.

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This is the 80s Lunch. There goes Talking Heads and the Lady Don't Mind. Hello, it's Lee here for Wednesday, the 5th of August, 2026. Hey, if it's your birthday today, happy birthday to you. You share it with Australian musician, singer-songwriter Cassie Davis, who was born on this day in 1986. That makes her 40. She had a couple of hits here in Australia called Like It Loud, Do It Again, and that was a couple of tracks from her debut album, Differently. And on this day, back in 1982, Dick Smith began his solo flight around the world in a helicopter. It's the 80s Lunch, where we're listening to music like this out of 1983. It's MJ's Billie Jean. And don't forget, tonight from 8 o'clock, Shane DeLong again with the 80s at 8.

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1: Good afternoon, I'm Olivia Higgs. A 24-year-old man has been charged with a raft of offences after alleged dangerous driving incidents across northwest Tasmania yesterday. It's alleged the man from Penguin left the scene of a crash on the Bass Highway at Camdale yesterday afternoon. Police say the driver was later intercepted in Cooey, where he returned a positive oral fluid test. It's believed the vehicle had been involved in another dangerous driving incident shortly before the alleged hit and run. The man has been charged with dangerous driving, disqualified driving, abusing police and destroying and injuring property. He was held in custody and is expected to appear in court today. Tasmania's Primary Industries Minister says our state's commercial poultry farmers are well ahead of the curve when it comes to preparing for the H5 bird flu strain to reach our shores. While we're still yet to record any local cases, Gavin Pearce has confirmed that Biosecurity Tasmania has been helping farmers to prepare.
2: It's important that we look at trying to minimise contact between the wild population of birds and our kept birds. And that comes down to food and water. We keep their food and water source away from any wild birds.
1: Anyone who comes across a sick or dead bird is advised to contact the Emergency Animal Disease Hotline on 1800 675 888. Alan Joyce believes Jetstar's decision to charge for overhead carry-on baggage will help keep airfares low. Customers can pay up to $52 for priority boarding and guaranteed overhead lockers. The former Qantas boss weighing in.
3: I think Jetstar does a lot of these things to keep the airfares low in the end of the day, because that's why people choose them, and to be more efficient. And I think, you know, you look at the history of Jetstar, as I said, I think it's 200 million people that have travelled for less than $100.
1: Speaking on the ABC there. Overseas, in some friction between Israel and the US, Prime Minister Benjamin Netanyahu hasn't agreed to Trump's proposed agreement to begin disarming Hamas. Netanyahu says he won't withdraw the Israeli military from its current lines in Gaza until Hamas is completely disarmed. The move now casts doubt over the success of the deal. Back home, and the New South Wales government has accepted all the recommendations from the coronial inquest into the 2024 Bondi Junction stabbing attack. The response backs reforms, including a new health-led response to mental health emergencies

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1: Turning to your sport now, and Hawthorn will be out to end their decade-old hoodoo at the Gabba on Friday night. The Hawks haven't beaten the Brisbane Lions on their home turf since 2016. Coach Sam Mitchell says they're not drawing too much into that.
2: Yeah, it's not something that we're going to have a huge focus on the ground. Clearly they have a good home ground advantage there and they play some good footy there, but they're a good side. They play well everywhere. So I think the way, if you look at the ladder, most Victorian teams are going to have to win interstate at some point, and this is a start for us.
1: And the Tasmania Jewels have locked in their second import and final player ahead of their WNBL debut, Kenyan Medina Okot, who was the 13th draft pick in the WNBA, announced this morning to be joining the state. Coach Claudia Brassard says Okot is relatively new to basketball, only hitting the court for the first time 6 years ago, and that she'll give a big presence inside the paint. I'm Olivia Hicks. That's the latest from the newsroom.
0: Cool.

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1: Staying okay for Devonport, the coast for the rest of this afternoon. Forecast for the next couple. Tomorrow, okay until a late shower, 14. Friday looks good, 14 degrees. Keep up to date at 7ad.com.au. Hey, and remember, if you use the Auto Bay Car Wash at William Street Car Wash, you'll go in the draw to win a weekly Palmy on Palmers, and also go in the draw to win one of five $100 fuel cards from Bonnie Energy. How good is that? 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

it's Alanis Morissette's Ironic on your home of better music. We're playing more of it while you work. G'day, it's Lee here for Wednesday afternoon. Two ups at two coming up a little later on with Giovanna Simpson. But in the meantime, Cyndi Lauper's Time After Time. Kiss. Nina. And now JP Y's Lovers in the Air. Better music and more of it. 98.9, 7 AD. It's quarter past one. Beautiful sunny afternoon. Great to have your company.

0: 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What's the chance for local businesses to win a $10,000 advertising campaign right here on 7AD? Thanks to everyone who took the time to enter. We can now say a big congratulations to CML Utility Services.
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98.9, 7AD, better music and more of it. There goes Kiss Rock and Roll All Night. Hey, they're letting me out of the studio on Friday. I'm headed to La Trobe's Station Square with the street team as we preview Chocolate Winterfest happening this weekend. It's going to be big, wickedly delicious, celebrating all things chocolate. And this year, there are over 30 activities at 26 venues in and around the town of La Trobe. We'll be previewing those on Friday from 10 till 2, live from Station Square or La Trobe. Fingers crossed, the weather forecast is fine. It is saying fine and sunny for La Trobe on Friday, top of 14. It'd be great to see you there. Come and say good day. We're doing it for our friends at Something for Everyone, the best selection of gifts for any budget or occasion. And 98.9 7AD, it'd be great to see you. It's Nina now at 7AD.

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better music and more of it with Sweets Ballroom Blitz. News headlines not too far away. And a Penguin man has been arrested and charged following a number of alleged dangerous driving incidents in the northwest yesterday. Yesterday afternoon, police received reports that a white vehicle had allegedly left the scene of a traffic crash on the Bass Highway at Camdale. And a short time later, in an unrelated incident, police intercepted a white Honda Accord for driving offences in Cooey. The driver of the vehicle returned a positive oral fluid test and was taken to Burnie Police Station for further testing. And upon arrival at the station, it was then established that the white Honda Accord matched the description of the vehicle that had been involved in the earlier hit-and-run traffic crash. Further investigation determined that the vehicle had allegedly been involved in an earlier dangerous driving incident about 1 o'clock on the Bass Highway between Wynyard and Camdale prior to the traffic crash as well. The 25-year-old driver was charged with dangerous driving, disqualified driving, contravened conditions of a notice, abuse police, destroy and injure property. He was detained in custody and will appear in a court later today. Okay, more headlines coming away at 2 o'clock. And now Phil Collins.

0: this weekend, so we're headed to La Trobe this Friday to get amped up for a weekend of decadence. Lee and the Street Team will be at Station Square from 10 till 2 with music, plenty of fun and freebies from the coaster. 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
2: Good afternoon, I'm Olivia Hicks. Tasmania's Education Minister says she's disappointed that the AEU chose to take industrial action in March, knowing that it would impact our state's NAPLAN results. There's no Tasmania data from this year's testing due to a lack of participation within government schools. But the union's David Genford says there's nothing NAPLAN could tell us about our students' performance that teachers don't already know.
3: What we want to see is a government focused on actually making sure that we're seeing legitimate improvements in our schools.
2: While works for a new home berth for Australia's Antarctic icebreaker, the RSV Norina, are underway, a refuelling problem for the ship remains unresolved. Due to a ban on the ship travelling under the Tasman Bridge, the Norina must undertake a 674-kilometre long trip to Burnie. The state government has been reconsidering the bridge ban, which was implemented due to safety concerns. Transport Minister Kerry Vincent says discussions are in their final stages.
4: We've been in constant contact with Minister Watts. And working through that, we're very, very close to making an announcement on those, the solution for that.
2: The head of Jetstar says the airline's new carry-on rules will provide more choice and get more flights away on time. From February, we'll have to pay up to $52 for guaranteed access to the overhead lockers, while the carry-on weight limit will be increased from 7 kilos to 10. Steph Tully says the change will improve efficiency.
5: By giving customers an underseat bag with the option to add priority carry-on if they like, we can make better use of our overhead locker space, streamline boarding and help more flights depart on time.
2: A man accused of a hit and run in the state's northwest has been charged with a string of driving offences. It's alleged the man from Penguin left the scene of a crash on the Bass Highway at Camdale yesterday afternoon. Police say the driver was later intercepted in Cooey and that he returned a positive oral fluid test. It's believed the vehicle had been involved in another dangerous driving incident shortly before the alleged hit and run. Among the offences, the 24-year-old was charged with dangerous driving, disqualified driving and abusing police. He's scheduled to appear in court today. And more than a million people have already completed their census online, a week out from official census night. It's compulsory for all Australians to lodge their form next Tuesday. Those who haven't received a letter in the mail are being urged to visit the census website.
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2: Turning to your sport now, and Sam Mitchell admits he doesn't read too much into the AFL's memo for clubs not to mass rest players before finals. The Hawthorn coach says he's more focused on games week to week.
6: We're trying to win all the games that we play. Now, we still manage players because maybe winning today costs you tomorrow. We've managed a couple of players across this season and we'll continue to do so. I didn't read too much into it. It's not going to affect our decision-making one bit.
2: And plenty of injury concerns at the Magpies. Pat Lipinski has been ruled out for at least the next 2 weeks with a calf injury, while Harry Perryman will miss this week's clash against West Coast with a hamstring strain. And Jordan Degoe will undergo a fitness test tomorrow as he battles a glute complaint. I'm Olivia Hicks. That's the latest now from the newsroom.
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8: Mainly sunny for the rest of your afternoon. Tomorrow is going to be a partly cloudy day with a shower or two in the afternoon and the evening, reaching a top of 14. And on Friday, partly cloudy, slight chance of a shower in the morning. Some light winds and a top of 14. Expecting an overnight minimum in Devonport and Sprayton of 3. Hawley Beach 2. You are up to date on 7AD.
1: 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Giovanni.

And more of it. That is Rick Astley from 1987, one of his most popular songs, Never Gonna Give You Up. It is the Two Ups at Two, where we play two of your favourite songs from your favourite artists. And this is Giovanna Simpson with you on your hump day. It is a Wednesday, and I hope you're having a great day so far. We have got two coming up from Avril Lavigne, but right now let's get straight into it with another hit from Rick Astley from his debut album of the same name. This album sold 15.2 million copies worldwide as well. This song is Whenever You Need Somebody, and I'm going to play it for you now.

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70s again, more of it. It is Bob Seger and the Silver Bullet Band. That one from their 1978 album was called Stranger in Town. Now you can head to our website right now and submit your favourite pin-up pet for this month. While you're on there, check out the July winner, Dozer, the nine-month-old Roddy. Absolutely the cutest little puppy dog in town, along with all the other ones that have won as well, of course. Now, just by doing that, by taking a photo of your beautiful pet, you could score yourself a photo centre prize pack. It is valued at $199, and it's all thanks to Harvey Norman Photo Centre. You can find them on Friend Street in Devonport for all your photographic needs in the one place. We've got two coming up from 1927, but right now let's do another Bob Seger and the Silver Bullet Band. This one is, I guess, a 1976 Heartland rock classic, you could say, and he wrote it about growing up in Michigan in the 60s. We'll play that for you now.

woke last night to the sound of thunder. How far off, I sat and wondered. Started humming a song from 1962. And funny how the night moves, when you just don't seem to have as much to lose. Strange how the night moves.

0: It's more powerful than you think. What you hear can take you far from here. It can move you to dance, to run, to tears. It's all in your ears. 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

You won't hear Soft Cell or the Romantics here because they're one-hit wonders. We're playing two songs from the same artist. This is the Two Ups at Two. Devonport's 7AD.

Good music animal. I bet that is Steppenwolf's Born to be Wild, that song from 1968 from their debut album, featured in their 1969 film Easy Rider as well, in case it is sounding a little bit familiar to you. We have got all the latest news, sport and weather that is coming up for you very shortly. After that, I'm going to talk to you about some of the big events that happened back on this day in history as well. But to get us there, let's do another Steppenwolf song, this one from 1968. It picked up number 3 in the US charts as well. It's called Magic Carpet Ride. Let's play that for you now.

0: 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When you see the flashing lights, slow down. Children are the future and their safety is paramount. Some things are worth waiting for. This important school zone message has been brought to you by TasRail.
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9: Good afternoon, I'm Olivia Hicks with the latest. The state's opposition leader says he wants to ensure a parliamentary committee can fully investigate recent claims regarding the alleged misuse of taxpayer funds. Under parliamentary privilege last week, a former advisor told an inquiry in Hobart she was made to door knock and letterbox drop ahead of the 2024 state election during work hours. Liberal MP Marcus Vermeij repeatedly raised concerns with the evidence, saying it wasn't related to what the inquiry was investigating. Labor leader Josh Willey says he's written to committee chair Tabitha Badger, suggesting the committee look at its terms of reference to ensure it can continue to investigate the claims.
10: I want to see the witness being able to give all of the information that was available to her, not being obstructed by members of the government because it's uncomfortable for them.
9: Two tender submissions have been received for the Macquarie Point Multipurpose Stadium on Hobart's waterfront. Macquarie Point Development Corporation Chief Executive Officer Anne Beach says the receipt of tenders was an exciting milestone and the team will now work through the bids with the support of expert advisors. The evaluation will include assessing each delivery methodology, capability and experience, understanding of project risks, value for money and economic and social benefits for Tasmania. Businesses won't have to break the bank to install solar thanks to changes from the federal government today. Speaking at the National Press Club, the Energy Minister announced an expansion of the federal government's solar scheme, which will see upfront installation costs slashed by around 20% for businesses. In his address, Chris Bowen says factory rooftops have untapped potential for renewable energy.
11: This is the missing middle, that is mid-scale solar factories. Warehouses, farming sheds, large industrial premises, big empty roof space, ripe for solar generation.
9: The state government is calling on Tasmanians to be vigilant and prepare for when the H5 bird flu strain hits our shores. No cases have been recorded in the state so far, with anyone who sees a sick or injured bird urged to not touch them and report it to the Emergency Animal Disease Hotline on 1800 675 888. State Primary Industries Minister Gavin Pearce says surveillance is continuing along our coastlines, both on our mainland and outlying islands.
12: Our team is doing airborne surveillance both by fixed-wing aircraft, LIDAR and also drones.
9: And Miranda Kerr admits ex-husband Orlando Bloom is like a brother to her, and she says they will always put the needs of their child first.
13: The best interest of Flint. Is this in the best interest of Flint? Like, get my needs out of the way, get his needs out of the way. What is in the best interest of Flint?
9: The 43-year-old Aussie supermodel separated from Bloom in 2013.
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9: Turning to your sport now, and Carlton Sam Walsh says he backs caretaker Josh Fraser and the club to make the right decision on who will take over as head coach. Fraser is set to make a call this week whether he will throw his hat in the ring for the job full time.
14: I put all my support around anyone that's going to have a crack at being a head coach at Carlton.
9: And a sigh of relief for the Lions, who'll have a star trio available for selection for Friday's clash with the third-placed Hawks. Ryan Lester, Hugh McCluggage and Logan Morris all overcame injury concerns to train yesterday. I'm Olivia Hicks. That's the latest from the newsroom.
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0: 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Tomorrow is going to be a partly cloudy day with a shower or two in the afternoon and the evening, reaching a top of 14. And on Friday, partly cloudy, slight chance of a shower in the morning, some light winds and a top of 14. Expecting an overnight minimum in Devonport and Sprayton of 3, Hawley Beach 2. 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

music and more of it. Let's have a look at this day back in history. It is the 5th of August. Friends debuted on Australian television back on this day in 1996. Still one of my favourite shows ever. Cathy Freeman became the first Aboriginal and first Australian woman to win a World Athletics Championship when she took out the 400 metre event in Athens back in 1997 as well. Victoria entered its 6th COVID-19 lockdown as well back on this day in 2021, a day that probably not many people would want to remember. And Marilyn Monroe passed away at the age of just 36 back on this day in 1962 as well. And if you're having a birthday today, you are celebrating with Neil Armstrong. He sadly passed away in 2012, but he was born back on this day in 1930. Of course, the US astronaut who became the first man to walk on the moon, uttering those very famous words, "That's one small step for man and one giant leap for mankind." Same with this, more great music coming your way. We're going to hear from ABBA next, and coming up a bit after that, Guns N' Roses.

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Now, you get to score yourself a comprehensive exam and tooth clean from all the lovely people there at Smile Care in La Trobe. 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So if you've got a reason to smile this week, just make sure you tell us all about it. Now, you might know someone who's gone out of their way in the community, or may have bought you just a cup of tea or a coffee or something like that when you needed it, then we want to know all about it. And we do announce our winner every single month. This is going to run through to October. So for all the details and the T's and C's, head online right now. If you want to pop into Smile Care La Trobe, they're at 98 Gilbert Street, open from 9 till 5 every Monday to Friday. All thanks to Smile Care La Trobe. They are your dental home. Stay with us. We've got Big Mountain coming up for you very shortly. But right now, it's Black Velvet, Alana Miles.

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Bit of music animal ABBA with the Hollies or Air That I Breathe. That is it for me today. I'm going to sign out for your Wednesday afternoon. I'll be back with you tomorrow from 2 o'clock for the Two Ups at 2. We've got all the latest news, sport and weather coming up for you very shortly. And don't forget, you can stay updated on our websites as well. After that, we'll throw it over to Jonesy and Amanda for Jam Nation's Christian O'Connell at 7. But to get us to the news, sport and weather, we'll play some Jerry Rafferty with Baker Street. But right now, it's Flame Trees, Cold Chisel.

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2: Good afternoon. I'm Olivia Hicks with the latest. A complex project to dismantle an ageing wharf in Hobart is starting today, paving the way for a new home berth for Australia's icebreaker. Macquarie Wharf 6 is being demolished and rebuilt, ready to be used by the RSV Noina. The new $188 million federally funded berth is due to be completed in 2028. Federal Member for Franklin, Julie Collins, says investing in the country's Antarctic program is important.
3: Certainly something that I have championed as the local member with the Antarctic Division in my electorate, and certainly I know that the Albanese Labor government is investing heavily here in Tasmania and that this will secure us as the Antarctic gateway for many years to come.
2: A coroner has called for the regulation of private tree felling activities across Tasmania after a man died in 2023. An investigation by Coroner Lee Mackey into the death of a man referred to as LO found the incident was avoidable with the absence of training a contributing factor. On November 23 in 2023, LO visited a Buddhist monastery in the Great Western Tears region in northern Tasmania to cut down a large black wattle tree. The coroner found that as the tree fell, it landed on LO's back, fatally striking the retired nurse. The coroner ruled the death an accident and recommended the Tasmanian government investigate and implement regulating private tree felling activities. Police are putting the spotlight on poor driver behaviour at city intersections after detecting 40 traffic offences in 1 hour during a road safety operation in Hobart today. Officers conducted static red light and mobile phone detection operations throughout the CBD, detecting 13 drivers using mobile phones and 27 drivers committing yellow or red light offences. Police say the results are disappointing and they will continue to conduct high visibility enforcement activities throughout the Greater Hobart area. Businesses and retailers will soon be able to save in installing solar. In an address to the National Press Club today, Energy Minister Chris Bowen has announced an expansion of the federal government's solar scheme. He says industrial buildings are a missed opportunity for mid-scale solar.
4: This will slash the installation cost for commercial, industrial and agricultural buildings by around 20%. That's a significant saving on an investment that will immediately begin lowering the cost of energy for those companies and businesses.
2: And a discarded piece of a spaceship is hurtling towards the moon. Travelling at around 2.5 kilometres per second, it's expected to strike this afternoon, leaving a crater about 30 metres wide.
1: 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LMCT 3060.
2: Turning to your sport now, and Saints captain Callum Wilkie says the side will be facing a different Carlton when they line up against the Blues for Spud's game on Sunday. The Marvel Stadium match will be the sixth edition of the mental health fundraising event in honour of Danny Frawley. Wilkie says Carlton will no doubt put up a fight.
5: It's like a different team. So, you know, they're playing some bit of freedom, bit of confidence and playing really well. We know it's going to be a tough game, Spud's game. We can't wait.
2: It will also be the first ever AFL and AFLW doubleheader kicking off the women's season. And in tennis, Alex de Minaur has won an all-Aussie clash at the Canadian Open to progress to the second round. The Demon downing James Duckworth 6-2, 7-6. Alexei Poprin is also through to the next round. I'm Olivia Hicks. That's the latest from the newsroom.
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0: And on Friday, partly cloudy. Slight chance of a shower in the morning. Some light winds and a top of 14. Expecting an overnight minimum in Devonport and Sprayton of 3. Hawley Beach 2. You are up to date on 7AD.
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12: It's showtime.
13: Good afternoon to you, Amanda.
14: Hello, how are you?
13: I'm very well.
14: You've seen in the news that Jetstar's changing the rules on
13: free flights for everyone?
14: No, let me check.
13: On-time flights?
14: Let me check the small print.
13: Yeah.
14: So you could have, until now, well, this is going to happen as of February next year, but at the moment the rule is you can have a 7-kilogram bag that you put above your head.
13: Right.
14: They're going to start charging you to put your bag above your head. So, depending on the flight, $25.
13: Yep, for a 7-kilo bag.
14: Launceston to Sydney, $33 Sydney to Melbourne, and $52 for Cairns to Tokyo for an international flight. So, all the things, so your normal, like a backpack or a handbag, laptop, whatever, has to go under the seat in front or else you have to pay.
13: Yeah.
14: And I know a lot of people will be annoyed at that, but I don't mind that because don't you find it annoying when you get a flight and people put entire suitcases above their heads.
13: Oh, yeah.
14: And take up all the space over there and the time
13: it's
14: it takes.
13: It's like they're leaving war-torn Vietnam.
14: Why don't you carry a chicken?
13: Well, why don't you bring more stuff?
14: Yeah, and then you have to wait for them to put it above their heads and then you have to wait for them to take it down at the end of the flight.
13: Yeah.
14: And if there's no free space above their heads, they walk up and down the aisle like salmon going against the stream to find somewhere to put it and take it down.
13: I'm like,
14: I would rather people had to pay and be responsible.
13: I'm like
14: for
13: Reacher.
14: It.
13: When I get, I just,
14: a toothbrush.
13: That's I just.
14: What does he take? Just a toothbrush and that body
13: and that rig. So you know.
14: So say you've got a toothbrush.
13: He and I do get confused.
14: So you've got the toothbrush in
13: toothbrush
14: common.
13: And rig.
14: Yeah.
13: Although if I'd had to put it in the overhead locker, there'd be a lot.
14: See, why does he take a toothbrush?
13: Because he's Reacher.
14: Yeah, but not toilet paper. So he could easily buy
13: a
14: toothbrush.
13: You can get toilet paper anywhere.
14: And you can get a toothbrush anywhere.
13: No, you can't.
14: You can buy a toothbrush anywhere.
13: Yeah, but Reacher, you know, he's prepared for the halitosis.
14: So his idea of an apocalypse is just bad breath.
13: Yeah, exactly. I don't know how we got there.
14: So in his underground bunker, all he's got is Wrigley chewing gum.
13: He doesn't live in an underground
14: no,
13: bunker.
14: No, but if he's prepping, say, that's all
13: he's
14: he cares about.
13: He's not a prepper.
14: About.
13: He's not a weirdo.
14: I know, but if he was, his only concern is his breath.
13: I think you've just missed the whole point of Reacher.
14: Have I?
13: Yeah, have you seen it? Do you ever know?
14: I've watched every
13: single
14: season.
13: Did you like the
14: season.
13: Tom Cruise Reacher?
14: No,
13: or?
14: I never watched those ones. I just watched the big Hulk.
13: I like Tom Cruise in it, but he's way too small. Then I read the book. Reacher is about 7 foot tall. Yeah.
14: You'd have to film him with matchboxes in comparison.
13: You'd have to get two Thomas on top of each other. But still, I liked Tom in Reacher.
14: I didn't see Tom's Reacher.
13: Okay.
14: I saw all the series on the telly with the big guy.
13: Adam Rich.
14: No, his name was Alan.
13: Is it Alan or Adam?
14: It's Alan.
13: Am I right?
14: It's Alan, believe me.
13: Alan Rich.
14: Alan Richardson, something.
13: Richmond. Richland.
14: Richlimson.
13: He of the big rig. It's okay, Ryan. No one
14: and
13: cares.
14: The flip top head for his toothbrush.
13: Here we go.
15: That's Alan.
13: Alan.
15: Richson.
13: Richson. You come here for accuracy.
14: And you're going to get it.
13: Wednesday's great TikTok Tucker is coming up.
14: This is one I'm intrigued to try it. I've seen this and it's not manky. And it's not creepy. It's surprisingly easy, and people say it's delicious. It involves a very famous Australian biscuit, and it's supposed to be delicious.
13: Why didn't you tell me we have a former Spice Girl on our show?
14: Well,
13: that's a big deal.
14: It's a very big deal. Melanie C.
13: Our favourite Spice from the
14: recently
13: Rat.
14: Married
13: yeah.
14: to a very attractive Australian.
13: Hunky. Have you seen Melanie C's rig lately, by the way?
14: Her rig.
13: She has been working out like nobody's
14: she travels
13: business.
14: Just with a toothbrush.
13: And we can't do anything until we do the Fast Five. Would you like to play?

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2: Faster than the speed of light.
3: Jonesy and Demander's
2: Fast Five.
0: A nice soup for the brain at this time of the afternoon, the Fast Five. Five questions. Can you go all the way and answer all five questions correctly?
4: Some people like a chalky biscuit at this time of day, a bit of sugar, but you like a cup of soup.
0: I like a soup. Probably not right now. Maybe a little bit later on. Right. What's in the pantry, Mother Hubbard?
4: Well, I will TikTok Tucker, so there is a biscuit. I think you might today's. You might like today's.
0: Tim is in Kilsyth.
4: Hi, Tim.
5: G'day, Amanda, Jonesy. Tim. How are you two legends doing?
0: Oh, we're good. Thanks, Tim.
4: I was mentioning earlier about Jetstar charging people to put their luggage in the overhead locker. How do you feel about that?
5: Bloody disgraceful. Un-Australian, though.
0: That is un-Australian. I think you're right, Tim.
4: But is it Australian to watch 18,000 million other passengers put enormous cases up above the time it takes and all that palaver?
5: Look, I don't travel that often, Amanda, to tell you the truth, so it really doesn't bother me that much.
0: Right.
5: But I don't think we should be charged to travel with the prices they're charging for a flight anyway.
4: That is a very good point. And all the other hidden charges, the taxes, all the stuff, you're quite right.
0: Did you or did you not, Amanda, take a doona with you on a flight overseas?
4: My very first overseas trip, I packed a doona because I didn't know if I'd need one. I was kind of staying in hostels.
0: Sure.
4: And I didn't. And
0: but
4: you
0: who takes a doona?
4: In those days, you couldn't Google to say, do you have your own doonas? I couldn't Google it, so I didn't want to run the risk. And a bottle of shampoo also opened all over it on the way over.
0: Of course. You are part of the problem, you know that. Question one for you, Tim.
4: Hello, Tim.
0: Which iconic sword was most famously used by samurai warriors in Japan?
5: Which sword?
0: Yeah.
5: Oh, the samurai sword.
0: Yeah, I was going to give you the clue, one of my favourite motorcycles as well.
5: Well, Harley Davidson.
0: Not what?
4: No, Tim, I don't blame you. I didn't know the answer to this either.
0: Oh, you didn't know the answer.
4: Let's see if Jenny does. Jenny's in Gables. Hello, Jenny.
6: Hello, Amanda. Hello, Jonesy.
0: Hello, Jenny. I will say this. I do love Harley Davidsons. That's my...
4: Okay, good on you.
0: That's my number one bike.
4: Which iconic sword?
0: I do appreciate this one.
4: Which iconic sword was most famously used by the samurai warriors in Japan?
6: Excalibur? No.
4: No, I would. We're stuck on question number one.
0: Well, then should we keep going?
4: Maybe give people some Googling time.
0: That seems to work. Get the juices flowing. Which iconic sword was most famously used by the samurai warriors in Japan? It's also a banging motorcycle.
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2: Fast.
4: We're only up to question one.
0: Yep, that's code for Amanda saying, speed it up, Dumbo.
4: Oh, no.
0: Much to do.
4: I wouldn't have known the answer to this one. This is going to Milo in Strathfield. Hello, Milo.
5: Hello.
4: Which iconic sword, Milo, was most famously used by the samurai warriors in Japan? Pardon?
5: A katana.
0: And a smoking motorcycle. I've just got a picture up on the screen there for you, Amanda. Have a look.
4: Okay.
0: Does not look good. Do you like the 750 or the 1100?
4: Let's get to question number two, which is a riffraff.
6: Can I riff?
7: Is there any old riffraff backstage?
8: Oh, riffraff everywhere. Gotcha, I understand. Got to keep out the riffraff.
0: I'll get your answer after the show.
4: Okay. Milo, which song features this riff?
0: Milo.
5: I have no idea.
4: I love our chats. Thank you, Milo.
0: Steph is in Monavale.
4: Hi, Steph. Do you want to hear that again?
9: Hello. Yes, please.
4: Here it comes.
0: Bangers.
4: I think I've been hearing that on Jeremy Clarkson's farm.
0: Yeah. Steph?
9: Would that be Free Bird by Lynyrd Skynyrd?
0: Yeah.
4: Yes, it is.
0: When I was doing DJ's parties, anything, as a DJ, I did a bikies party and I played that song five times in a row.
4: They bash you because they wanted
0: it
4: once?
0: Five times in a row. It goes for 11 minutes. Mm. So it was a lot of free.
4: Was it a floor filler?
0: Oh, yeah.
4: Question number three here is for you, Steph, and this is multiple choice. What's the name of the novelty candidate taking on Reform UK leader Nigel Farage in upcoming election? Is it A, Lord Buckethead, C, Count Binface, or C, Darth Vader?
9: I'm going to take a stab in the dark and go B.
4: It's Count Binface.
0: How's he going?
4: Well, he could get 20% of the vote in a by-election, a new poll shows.
0: Mm.
4: He claims to be a 6,000-year-old intergalactic space warrior from the planet Sigma 9.
0: Yep.
4: Whose motto is Make Earth Great Again. Do you want me to tell you some of his policies?
0: Sounds reasonable. Yep.
4: Changing London Bridge's name to Phoebe Waller Bridge.
0: Yeah, right.
4: Nationalising Adele and building at least one affordable house. And he also wants to select himself as the UK's Eurovision candidate for 2027.
0: Slow down, Binface.
4: I'd vote for him too.
0: What's the first line? This is a good one for you, Steph. What's the first line of the second verse of Advance Australia Fair?
9: Sorry, ask the question again.
0: So the first line of the second verse of Advance Australia Fair.
9: Oh, Australia,
0: let us
9: rejoice, for we are young and free. Is that right?
0: Yeah, that's the
4: first one.
0: You know, I was going, just walking past
4: we
0: my local
4: one and
0: school.
4: Free. We sing now.
0: And they were doing it, and it just filled me with pride when they did the second.
4: We're looking for the second.
0: And they did the little indigenous bit in there as well, which is
4: pretty
0: cool.
4: We're looking for the second verse, the first line of the second verse.
0: Elio is with us.
4: Hi, Elio. How are you?
10: Good, thank you. Yourself?
4: Very well. So we're after the first line of the second verse of Advance Australia Fair. What is it?
10: Oh, you got me there. Bloody hell.
4: I think our generation never learned it, actually. I think the younger kids know it, but our generation never knew it.
0: Tam is in Shepparton.
4: Hello, Tam. Over to you. Do you know it?
11: All right. Is it Beneath Our Radiant Southern Cross?
0: Yeah.
4: Yes, it is.
0: With toil, with hearts and hands to make this Commonwealth of ours renowned of all the lands.
4: But that first line is all we needed.
0: Very good, Tam. I was just showing off.
4: Here comes question five. This is where it all happens for you. Which recently married Hollywood couple have starred in back-to-back blockbusters that have just been released? Who are the couple?
10: I don't know.
4: This is called a quiz, Tam.
0: You never saw that in Eddie's day, did you? Lock it in, Eddie. Tam, you're welcome back anytime. Crystal's in Bayswater.
4: Hello, Crystal.
12: Hello.
4: So we're looking for the name of the Hollywood couple, recently married, who have just starred in back-to-back blockbusters. Who's the couple?
12: That would be Tom Holland and Zendaya.
4: That's right. Where did you go, Odyssey Crystal? And Spider-Man Brand New Day. They're both in both, I think.
0: And you have won the Jam Pack, Crystal. Yes. Congratulations, you've won the Jam Pack. A $250 Visa gift card.
4: Tam's killing
12: Amazing.
4: Herself.
12: Thank you so much.
0: Tam is killing herself. Good on you, Crystal.
4: Thank
0: and if
4: you.
0: You can register the Fast Five anytime you want. JonesyAndAmanda.com.au.
4: Well, coming up, I've been reading about what Miranda Kerr eats for breakfast. It's a little intriguing. And speaking of food, TikTok Tucker is on the way.
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4: Bachelor Girl.
0: Yeah.
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4: Lord, man, Tucker.
5: What are you?
6: An idiot sandwich.
7: Gonna make you go yuck.
0: TikTok Tucker. We make food from TikTok and eat it already. There has been trouble in the studio.
8: No, not really. What do you mean trouble?
0: Well, the air oven.
8: The air oven?
0: Is that what that is?
8: That's an oven.
0: Yeah. So what sort of, okay, it looks like a portable oven.
8: It is. It's a portable oven. Yep.
0: So there's problems.
8: Normally
0: because
8: it's
0: not working.
8: It's not working, but we do have a backup air fryer.
0: So you didn't beat the air oven to death like you beat the old air fryer.
8: No.
0: Remember when you did that?
8: Yes.
0: You lost your temper and it became a song.
9: Called Tomato Soup Bar and it's called You're a Pain in the Ain.
8: The air fryer.
0: Spotify gives me money every time I play that.
8: Well, we're going to make something today called the Bicky and Peach Bake. I have seen this everywhere over my socials. It looks deceptively easy. It's something people make in the air fryer, in the oven, even in the microwave. Let's see if it's as easy and as delicious as everyone says. There's two ingredients, and you can't go wrong because the first ingredient are Kingston biscuits.
0: Can I just ask, why do the Arnott's people make such rattly packaging?
8: So that
0: you're trying to nick a bicky.
8: Nick a bicky?
0: Nick a bicky.
8: Well, I'm going to start here, but Mike Kingston is my favourite biscuit, so I'm happy for this.
0: I think it's not a Monte Carlo.
8: No, I like the Kingston.
0: Yep.
8: So anyway, this is all, you always make this with a Kingston. So you line the bottom of whatever dish you're using.
0: So you're saying you always make this with a Kingston.
8: It has to be made with a Kingston.
0: Is this a well-held recipe?
8: Yes, I've seen it many times on socials and it's made with a Kingston. Next up, what we do is we take, and this is all the other ingredients, a can or a jar or a plastic container of peaches with juice. Okay. Why are you laughing? Why are you laughing? And this goes on top.
0: Bloody hell. I don't want to become like an air fryer or the air oven.
8: So what happens here, the air apparent, we just cover. That's all it is.
0: Yep.
8: It's Kingston biscuit.
0: So you don't drain the peaches.
8: No, and you don't drain the peaches and you don't stir it, mm-hmm. Brendan. So we've got peaches. There's only one left behind. You eat that. We have Kingston's on the bottom, a jar of peaches and its juice on top. This cooks for about 25 minutes.
0: Yep.
8: And that is it. And apparently it is delicious.
0: And what's it called?
8: It's called Biscuit or Bicky and Peach Bake.
0: Well, I look forward to enjoying it.
8: I do too. So let me go and put this in the air fryer.
0: Rightio.
8: Well, you do things while I do that.
0: Sorry, I was eating at Kingston. This is my time to shine. If only I had some poetry.
8: I'm back now. Hurry up.
0: I look forward to it. That's coming up.
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0: we get a food truck serving bison.
1: Yeah, yeah, yeah. Just one big one on a rotisserie.
0: That's a big bison.
1: Yeah. Yeah, get in early.
0: There's a ground floor investors. You want to be a part of this? I'm looking at you.
1: No.
0: Coming up, TikTok Tucker is here. I'm really a hankering for some Kingston Biggies and peach.
1: And last week I spoke about Simon. I bawled my eyes out about Simon, this wonderful dog who facilitated other rescue dogs, was wonderful. Simon crossed the Rainbow Bridge, as they say, and Simon's owner says she's had some signs from Simon.

0: 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This is your news now.
1: Good afternoon, I'm Olivia Hicks with the latest. Labor leader Josh Willey says it's embarrassing Tasmania's statewide NAPLAN results weren't published today. There's no state data from this year's testing after industrial action back in March prevented our public schools from taking part. Mr. Willey says it's disappointing Tasmania won't be able to compare itself to the rest of the nation.
2: It's actually embarrassing that the Education Minister allowed it to come to this, where Tasmania doesn't have NAPLAN results because the data wasn't rigorous enough. And that was a situation she allowed to evolve.
1: Education Minister Jo Palmer has said she was extremely disappointed the union took the industrial action, knowing it would impact students. While works for a new home berth for Australia's Antarctic icebreaker, the RSV Noina, are underway, a refuelling problem for the ship remains unsolved. Due to a ban on the ship travelling under the Tasman Bridge, the Noina must undertake a 674-kilometre-long trip to Burnie. The state government has been reconsidering the bridge ban, which was implemented due to safety concerns. Transport Minister Kerry Vincent says discussions are in their final stages.
3: We've been in constant contact with Minister Watts and working through that. We're very, very close to making an announcement on those, the solution for that.
1: Jetstar is coming under fire today over its plan to charge passengers to use the overhead lockers during flights. From February, the airline will charge up to $52 for overhead space for international services and $25 for domestic routes. This bloke's told Seven it doesn't pass the pub test.
4: That's absurd.
5: Yeah.
4: It's weird for Qantas, not Jetstar. No, that's disgusting. You can't charge people to do that. Like, it's already in ticket price.
1: The Queensland Premier's hailed the decision to overturn the sentence for a teen who murdered mum Emma Lovell in a Brisbane home invasion on Boxing Day in 2022. The teen was originally ordered to serve 70% of a 14-year sentence, which was reduced to 60% on appeal. But the High Court has today reinstated the original 70% after the state government lodged its own appeal. David Crisafulli says they promised the Lovell family they would do whatever they could.
6: Whilst today still falls so far short of where anyone would like to see, it is in some very, very small way a bit of justice.
1: And Prime Minister Anthony Albanese has been spotted in Hobart enjoying some R&R with wife Jodie Hayden. The Mercury reports the pair was sighted enjoying lunch at Machine Laundry Cafe in Salamanca today.
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1: Turning to your sport now, and Hawthorn will be out to end their decade-old hoodoo at the Gabba on Friday night. The Hawks haven't beaten the Brisbane Lions on their home turf since 2016. Coach Sam Mitchell says they're not drawing too much into that.
7: Yeah, it's not something that we're going to have a huge focus on the ground. Clearly they have a good home ground advantage there and they play some good footy there, but they're a good side. They play well everywhere. So I think the way, if you look at the ladder, most Victorian teams are going to have to win interstate at some point, and this is a start for us.
1: And Jack Silvani is still a chance to line up for St Kilda in Sunday's clash with his former side Carlton. That's despite the 28-year-old dislocating his shoulder during the loss to Sydney at the weekend. I'm Olivia Hicks. That's the latest from the newsroom.
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9: Give me-
5: remaining sunny for the rest of your afternoon. Tomorrow is going to be a partly cloudy day with a shower or two in the afternoon and the evening, reaching a top of 14. And on Friday, partly cloudy, slight chance of a shower in the morning, some light winds and a top of 14. Expecting an overnight minimum in Devonport and Sprayton of 3, Hawley Beach 2. 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
22: I really like your peaches. Want to shake your tree. I'm looking forward to Bicky and Peach Bake.
5: Made with Kingston biscuits. Mm-hmm. It's always Kingston's, apparently. This is our TikTok topper.
22: I'm sure I saw Monte Carlo's in there.
5: Every viral recipe I've seen, and I've seen this everywhere, is Kingston's.
22: The air oven is broken. We can't work out what happened to the air oven.
5: I didn't touch it.
22: You didn't touch it?
5: I didn't touch it.
22: Are you sure?
5: I'm sure.
22: Because remember, Air Fryer 1, you beat that to death all those years ago. 30. Which in turn became a song.
23: Called Tomato Soup Bar, and it's called You're a Pain in the Aim.
22: Which has only been recently knocked off the charts by Eastern Rosellas.
5: See, the thing is, you irritate the hell out of me, so I take it out on appliances.
22: I just ask the questions,
5: oh, the questions
22: that people want to answers.
5: Know. Sure you do.
22: That's
5: well,
22: all I do.
5: What will it taste like? Our Kingston Bicky and Peach Bake. We'll let you know next. Can you be

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3: 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I enjoy cooking bacon and stop working with flour.
4: Making slack.
5: Not a bad tucker.
6: What are you?
7: An idiot sandwich.
8: Gonna make you go yuck.
0: TikTok Tucker. We make food from TikTok and eat it.
9: This one has gone incredibly viral. It's so simple and I'm wondering if it's as delicious as everyone says. It's called Kingston Bicky and Peach Bake. You get Kingston biscuits, put them in the bottom of your dish, or we've just put it straight into the bottom of the air fryer. You can do it in a microwave even. And a large can of peaches with the juice. Pour that over the top. Don't stir, Brendan. And that's what you get. Time to take it out and see. Hang on.
0: Must say, it smells very nice in here. Just coming out of air fryer two. Much respect to air fryer one. Oh. I might do a podcast about air fryer one.
9: All right, well, there's one for you, Ryan.
10: Oh, yeah.
0: I must say, it doesn't look very appetizing.
9: It does. Well, I think it looks, it's like a peach cobbler. I'll get you for that cobbler. That's yours, Brendan. It'd be nice with a big dollop of vanilla ice cream.
0: Yeah, have you got any ice cream?
9: No. Oh, yum. It smells quite delicious. Okay.
0: It does smell good.
9: Is it coconutty? Is there coconut in a Kingston?
0: Yeah, it's good. It smells coconutty.
9: No, well, it's not too hot, so you can go for it. One, okay. Two, three, go.
0: One, two, three.
9: Yum.
0: Oh, wow.
9: That is.
10: Wow.
0: Oh, my Lord.
9: Oh. Mm.
0: That is extraordinary. Yeah. What an easy dessert.
9: Two ingredients. Kingston biscuits and a tin of peaches.
0: And by and large, I don't like hot fruit.
9: You tell me that so often. Seriously, you do. Get over it. Because that is delicious.
0: That is amazing.
9: We will put this very detailed recipe on our socials.
0: Two thumbs up.
9: Two thumbs up from Jonesy, and I agree.
0: Do the breaking news voice.
9: Do-do-do-do-do-do.
0: We're giving you the chance to win a $500 Woolworths voucher, three cases of Skippy peanut butter, and a Skippy merch pack. Oh. All you have to do is submit your own TikTok Tucker recipe via jonesyandamanda.com.au.
9: The reason we're laughing is while you were talking, you spat into the entire dish of this meal.
0: Take it out to the crew.
9: Just don't
8: tell. Making slap, gonna make you go yuck.

0: Do you have a reason to smile this week? 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

0: Hello there, it's Jonesy Demanda driving you home. I got to tell you, that peach Bicky cobbler thing was the best thing I've ever eaten in my life.
1: And you've stopped a lot of the team having some because, you, as you spoke, a piece of spittle went into it.
0: I was enunciating because I had to talk about the exciting news that thanks to our very good friends at Skippy Peanut Butter, we are giving you a $500 voucher and a bunch of cool stuff from Skippy Peanut Butter.
1: And while you were saying that,
0: yeah,
1: you spat in the meal.
0: What? I didn't do it. It's not like when you worked at, you know, Burger King and used to spit in the meal.
1: I've never worked at Burger King.
0: That's what you say.
1: Spat at the Black Stump.
0: Okay. That was a restaurant, by the way. Anyway.
1: Let me tell you.
0: JonesyDemanda.com.au, if you have a recipe you'd like us to try,
1: yeah,
0: we could do it next week and you could win the cash.
1: Let me tell you about a follow-on from a story I spoke about last week. I spoke about a dog called Simon.
0: Mm-hmm.
1: And Simon's owner, Isabel Clee. She lives in New York. And the whole internet went into meltdown because Simon, who's 7 years old, had medical issues. He was a rescue dog that Isabel had rescued when he was a puppy. And she takes in a lot of rescue dogs. And Simon was this beautiful big brother teaching these frightened dogs how to become people's loved pets. He was an amazing dog. And he passed away last week and people were just so emotional. I've seen so many images of him crossing the Rainbow Bridge, images people have drawn of him with angel wings. It's been so moving and so beautiful. Well, Isabel this week has said what has happened in the few days after he died. So they had chosen a day because they knew medically that they had to pick a time very soon. And they had a party on the last day of his life. Then the very next day, she said she and her fiancé decided, let's go away for a few days, get away from the apartment. We'll go to the beach for a few days. And she has at home a thing called a Furbo dog camera. It's an interactive pet camera that lets you talk to your dog, see where your dog is. You get alerts when the dog's moved around the house so you know how the dog's getting on, or a cat, whatever it is. She had left this on. It hadn't occurred to her to turn it off. And we'll let her tell the story.
2: So we leave the apartment probably around 11 because our check-in was at 4. And at 12:57, I get this notification. Your dog is resting. No one was home, no animals. This is what comes up. So we were like, oh, that's pretty crazy. Then I get this notification. Your pet is lying down in the living room near the stools. Then the Furbo starts going crazy. And every 10 minutes, I'm getting a new notification. Your pet is climbing on the bookshelf. Your pet is lying down while holding onto a bookshelf. Your pet is climbing the bookshelf. Your pet is napping in the library, tucked behind the bookshelves for some cozy reading vibes.
1: No explanation as to what that could possibly be. You know, when my brother, he had a beloved cavalier called Jasper, loved Jasper, and Jasper got very old and wasn't well, and his time to come cross the Rainbow Bridge came.
0: Oh, okay.
1: And Cameron had said to him, I know, do you not like the term cross the Rainbow Bridge?
0: Yeah, okay. He passed away, yes.
1: Okay, passed away, whatever euphemism you'd like. The dog died.
0: Sure.
1: And Cameron said before the dog went to the vet.
0: Cross the Rainbow Bridge. Let's just go
1: said,
0: back to
1: mate, it. Mate, just give me a sign and let me know you're okay.
0: Oh.
1: And the dog's collar, they'd kept the dog's collar and they'd put it on a little statue they have of a King Charles Cavalier at home. And this is in a room where there's no windows open, no breeze is coming in, there's no explanation for it. The collar fell off in a way that cannot be explained.
0: Ghost
1: and they
0: pets.
1: Saw that as a sign that Jasper was saying, I'm okay. And you don't even have to be woo-woo to love these signs, to see some meaning in these signs.
0: Yeah.
1: It's for Isabel to hear your dog is resting.
0: Yeah.
1: That'd be enough for me.
0: Well, you know, we had two cats, Fizzle and Rufus, and sometimes when I'm just sitting on the lounge, I'll hear these, like the cat, Rufus used to just jump off the, he'd sun himself in the windowsill, and then he'd jump down on the floor, and you'd hear that thump.
1: And you hear the noise again.
0: I still hear it. I look around and I say, it's a little freaky, but at the same time, I loved Rufus very much. A lovely cat.
1: It's quite
0: lived
1: comforting.
0: To the ripe old age of 19. It's 120 in human years.
1: I think people will have a lot of stories about this. Pets from beyond the grave.
0: Ooh, the tribal drum will beat for this.
1: What's that?
3: Pet cemetery.
1: Oh, stop. This isn't creepy and weird. This is really soft and lovely.
0: The pet cemetery was.
1: Please don't do that.
0: Up until it all went bad.
1: I know. Please don't do that. pets from beyond the grave.
0: Would you like something Rainbow Bridge?
1: I would. Your stories will be treated with sensitivity.
0: Ryan? Yeah. We'll sensitive. We'll
1: how about you
0: we'll soak it up a bit.
1: How about we soak it up with a bit of Kermit the Frog, Rainbow Connection?
0: Okay, well.
1: Mixed in with Pet Sematary so we're all happy. Okay. Suddenly Kermit's being buried.
0: Okay, is everybody happy? 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
1: Hi, I'm Sally Pearson. Broncos veteran Ali Brigginshaw has copped a 3-game ban for a dangerous tackle at NRLW Magic Round. Tasmania's AFLW team could have a strong Irish flavour when it enters the comp. The Devils are being linked with a squad made up of entirely Irish stars. Talia Gibson is through to the round of 32 at the Montreal Open. Fellow Aussies Dario Kazatkina and Maya Joint are in action overnight. And former Diamonds coach Lisa Alexander says Super Netball has helped New Zealand and Jamaica succeed at the Com Games.
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0: Hello there, it's Jonesy Demander driving you home this Wednesday afternoon. Simon the dog crossed the rainbow bridge.
1: Don't say it with a sneer. You don't like
0: crossed,
1: the term.
0: Went to the other side, leaving an impression on many in the human world, including me. My heart is not of stone. I understand
1: the joy the pets bring.
0: Of course, you were very upset. Its former owner now is saying that it's come back in ghost form.
1: In a nutshell, yes, but let me refresh people's memories in a nice way. Isabel Klee is Simon's owner, and she said that she left the Furbo on, which is the dog camera, when Simon had crossed the rainbow bridge, and the next day she and her fiancé took off for a few days to the beach to clear their heads. There was no one in the apartment. They have no other pets. She got this message.
2: I get this notification. Your dog is resting. No one was home, no animals. This is what comes up. So we were like, oh, that's pretty crazy. Then I get this notification. Your pet is lying down in the living room near the stools. Then the Furbo starts going crazy. And every 10 minutes, I'm getting a new notification. Your pet is climbing on the bookshelf.
0: Oogity boogity.
1: Yeah. Well, it wasn't oogity boogity.
0: It was scary.
1: It wasn't scary.
0: Oh, it's reassuring.
1: It was, yeah. It was comforting and it was reassuring. What's wrong with you? It's not oogity boogity. They're not being haunted by their pets.
0: You've got me rattled because you didn't like my call to arms.
1: No, well,
0: tribal drum here.
1: The tribal drum. I wanted to call it Pets from Beyond the Grave. It's a beautiful thing.
0: Pets from Beyond the Grave. Tim Y. Rye, have you managed to just sap it up a bit?
3: Yes, I have. Yeah.
0: Okay.
4: Why are there so many songs about rainbows? And what's on the other side?
5: Pet Cemetery.
1: The two of you are terrible.
0: Well done, mate.
1: I want people's stories to be treated sensitively,
0: of course.
1: Okay?
0: Yes, Ryan, this is a radio station, not a place of entertainment.
1: Oh, it's a place of heart.
0: It's heart.
1: People feel this stuff. Hello, Anita. How are you?
0: Anita.
6: I'm very well, thanks, Jonesy. And Amanda, how are you?
1: Very well. Tell me about your pet from beyond the grave.
6: This is January of 2024. We lost our sausage dog, Schnitzel, to cancer. He was almost 11. Mm. And 6 weeks later, we were ready to get another fur baby into the house. We went and we got a three-month-old sausage dog called Maggie. And we found out later, totally randomly, that her mother actually came from Schnitzel's original breeder.
1: Wow. And did you feel, because sometimes I was thinking that when you get a new dog, sometimes you feel disloyal. Did you feel that this was almost like Schnitzel giving permission for you to get a new pet, like guiding the way a bit?
6: Yes.
1: Oh,
6: yes, 100%.
1: Yeah. That's lovely. Thank you, Anita.
0: What a great story, Anita. Thank you for that. Linda has joined us as well.
1: Hello, Linda. Have you had a pet experience from beyond the grave?
7: I have, and how are you?
0: Good,
7: my thing is that I believe that all your pets, be it any animal, comes back to another animal. We had a little Maltese terrier, and she passed away of old age, and she was everything to us. Now we got another little one and had a puppy, and that little puppy, even though it's a completely different breed, it looks identical and it has exactly the same mannerisms. And we nicknamed her Pooh Bear.
1: Mm.
7: And I'd say to her, "Are you Pooh? Are you Pooh?" And she'd jump all crazy like, yeah. And there happens to be a movie with Dennis Quaid in it.
1: Oh, yes, I haven't been brave enough to watch it because I know it'll be a tearjerker.
0: What's that movie?
7: It's a beautiful movie. And, yeah, those two movies, and it really makes you think, well, yeah, I believe that's true.
1: And it is the idea that the dog's soul comes back and the dog also gives permission.
0: I know that. I saw it. Watching it on an aeroplane.
1: Of course you would. Why would you watch it on a plane when you've got
0: I was in
1: emotions?
0: An economy and it was a long flight and I had no more movies left. I thought, I'll watch this thing. Yeah, that was really good.
1: Linda, thank you.
0: Thank you, Linda. Because I've often thought my late father, Jeff Jones, has come back as Lila the dog, the part-time dog that my daughter and my son-in-law have.
1: So you don't often hear about people being reincarnated.
0: I know, sometimes I look, sometimes.
1: What makes you think it?
0: Because she looks like my dad. Like the eyes. It's really freaky.
1: Are you the only one that thinks that?
0: Everyone thinks I'm nuts. Mm. My daughter said, you're a nut. Mm. But one day I said, look, it looks like Jeepa. Look, it's there.
1: And did the dog react?
0: As soon as I said it, Lila looked at me as if knowing, was looking at me, like my dad was looking at me. It was so freaky.
1: And is it a nice feeling?
0: It's a great feeling.
1: Yeah, see? Yeah. There's nothing Stephen King-ish about it.
0: I didn't dig him up and put him in another cemetery so he'd come back.
1: We'll take more of your calls. Pets from beyond the grave.
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0: out late there. It's Jonesy and Amanda driving you home across Australia. If you've just joined us, we're mourning Simon the dog. He crossed the Rainbow Bridge, leaving an impression on many of us living on the other side of the Rainbow Bridge, this side that we're living on right now. But now he's former owners.
1: Well, his owners, they'll always be his owners,
0: yeah.
1: Brendan. Get the terminology right. Well,
0: on his people grieving are on this owners, side of the Rainbow Bridge.
1: Yes, his grieving owners, Simon and Jacob, on the day after he crossed the Rainbow Bridge, they thought, we need to get out of the apartment. There are no other pets in the apartment. They left the apartment and they got notifications on their Furbo, which is a dog camera that lets you know what your dog's up to, where it is in the house. They got notifications saying the dog is rest. Your pet is resting. Your pet is near the bookcase. Your pet is sitting behind the bookcase. The notifications kept coming and coming.
0: He's still in the house.
1: It's
0: scary.
1: Not, it's not scary.
0: Well, no, it's
1: it
0: good.
1: It was comforting.
0: So it's oogity boogity.
1: It's not oogity boogity. It's comforting.
0: And
1: these are the stories we're encouraging you to tell. They're comforting stories. The tribal drum is beating for pets from beyond the grave.

0: Cemetery.
1: Shannon, you lot are terrible.
2: Shannon has joined us. Hello, Shannon.
3: Hello, how are you going?
2: Good.
1: Tell us about your pet, Shannon.
3: Okay, so I was 19 from, 49, so yeah, many years ago, I adopted a beautiful dog, and I called her a tiger. She was half Whippet and half Kelpie, from Echuca. She's such a beautiful girl. She lasted 10 years, and she went away because of diabetes. Yeah, I buried her in the backyard for 11 feet on top, all beautiful, and 5 years ago, I seen my dog on Facebook, wanted to get rid of dog, free to take. I said, you're kidding me, that's my dog. I rang him up and I said, what? I said, this is my dog. I buried it. I was almost ready to go in the backyard and check. But yes, same colour, same mannerisms. She runs around. She looks like her, smells like she acts like her.
2: Wow.
3: So 20 years later, yeah.
1: And so obviously you've taken that dog, Shannon. You've got the dog again.
3: Yes, yes. She's so beautiful. She's an inside dog now. Yeah. She had two girls too. She's got two puppies. I let her two girls live with her. But yes.
1: Wow, because that's not a very common breed, the mixture of those two.
2: And you were going to go and check the old grave.
3: Yes, I was thinking about it because I'm thinking, I've said so many people I haven't seen for 20 years, and they said, oh, and who's this then? I go, that's Tiger. They look at me and go, it is too. How you been? And then they look about me, and then I look back and they say, no. I'm like, yeah, it is, isn't it? Wow. Isn't it?
1: Do you think it is, Shannon, or are you just shocked by how similar it is?
3: Oh, I know it is. I know it is, yeah.
1: Wow.
3: I know.
1: Yeah. Wow.
2: I don't know. I think I'd have to have a little bit of a rummage around in the backyard.
1: You would, because you're a ghoul.
2: I'm not a ghoul.
1: Thank you, Shannon. That's an amazing story.
2: That dog's like Highlander.
1: Yeah.
2: There can be only one.
1: Two, actually.
2: Jess has joined us.
1: Hello, Jess. Tell us about your dog.
4: We had this beautiful little Shih Tzu puppy called Punky, after Punky Brewster, when I was growing up. Very cute little puppy, could always have the fur over her eyes and, like, just, you know, always very kind, used to snuggle with us on the couch. And Punky had this, like, special spot in front of the TV, used to curl up into a little ball. But as Punky got a little bit older, as older people often seem to, the flatulence got a little bit out of hand. Unfortunately, Punky got older and then passed away.
1: Mm-hmm.
4: But no matter what, when we were watching TV, we'd be sitting there and we'd all look at each other, and that distinct odour just seemed to just, every time you walk towards the TV where Punky used to sit and walk back, and like, we'd look at each other like, no, that's not really possible, is it? But the smell just, it would appear every so often.
1: I know what you mean.
4: Watching like the TV.
1: And it's a very distinct, a dog fart is a very distinctive smell.
4: Yes, it was just like out of nowhere. It was like just reminding us, Punky used to be.
1: Of all the ways Punky could remind you of himself, he chose flatulence.
2: And you can't really blame the dog, or can you blame the ghost of the dog?
1: Maybe trouser ghost of the dog.
2: Jess, what a great story.
1: I love these. Thank you.
2: Good old Punky.
1: They're comforting stories. Thank you.
2: There's nothing oogity boogie.
1: No,
2: there isn't.
1: There isn't.
2: It's all okay.
1: It's all okay.
2: Rainbow Bridge. Everyone's okay.
1: Do you hate yourself sometimes?
2: No, maybe you should. I'm loving me.
1: Maybe you should.
2: I'm loving me at the moment. I'm excited because you know who's coming up.
1: It's Melanie C from Spice Girls.
2: Instagram makes its return as well. $2,000 could be yours.

0: 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This is your news now.
1: Good evening, I'm Olivia Hicks with the latest. The state's opposition leader says he wants to ensure a parliamentary committee can fully investigate recent claims regarding the alleged misuse of taxpayer funds. Under parliamentary privilege last week, a former adviser told an inquiry in Hobart she was made to door knock and letterbox drop ahead of the 2024 state election during work hours. Liberal MP Marcus Vermeij repeatedly raised concerns with the evidence, saying it wasn't related to what the inquiry was investigating. Labor leader Josh Willey says he's written to committee chair Tabitha Badger, suggesting the committee look at its terms of reference to ensure it can continue to investigate the claims.
2: I want to see the witness being able to give all of the information that was available to her, not being obstructed by members of the government because it's uncomfortable for them.
1: A complex project to dismantle an ageing wharf in Hobart has started today, paving the way for a new home berth for Australia's icebreaker. Macquarie Wharf 6 is being demolished and rebuilt, ready to be used by the RSV Noina. The new $188 million federally funded berth is due to be completed in 2028. Federal Member for Franklin Julie Collins says investing in the country's Antarctic program is important.
3: Certainly something that I have championed as the local member with the Antarctic Division in my electorate, and certainly I know that the Albanese Labor government is investing heavily here in Tasmania and that this will secure us as the Antarctic gateway for many years to come.
1: A coroner has called for the regulation of private tree felling activities across Tasmania after a man died in 2023. An investigation by Coroner Lee Mackey into the death of a man referred to as L.O. found the incident was avoidable with the absence of training a contributing factor. On November 23 in 2023, L.O. visited a Buddhist monastery in the Great Western Tears region in northern Tasmania to cut down a large black wattle tree. The coroner found that as the tree fell, it landed on L.O.'s back, fatally striking the retired nurse. The coroner ruled the death an accident and recommended the Tasmanian government investigate and implement regulating private tree felling activities. The husband of a woman who was killed during a brutal home invasion in Brisbane says he's pleased her killer's original sentence has been reinstated. Emma Lovell was killed on Boxing Day in 2022. Her 17-year-old killer's original 14-year sentence had been reduced on appeal. Her husband Lee says it's given him some closure.
4: It'd be nice to sort of, focus on the future a little bit.
1: And another candle on the cake for Meghan Markle. The Duchess of Sussex has celebrated her 45th birthday by posting a series of snaps to Insta showing her jumping in a pool while holding a stack of balloons. She captioned the post, "Thank you for the birthday love." The pics posted to the tune of the 1963 hit Summer Holiday.
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1: Turning to your sport now, and Dean Solomon is officially out of the race for the Essendon coaching job. The Bombers caretaker confirming he has withdrawn his interest for the vacant head coaching role. Solomon has won just one game since being at the helm of the hangar. And Carlton players are throwing their support behind Josh Fraser, who's set to make a decision this week on whether he'll nominate for the full-time coaching position. Carlton vice-captain Sam Walsh says he's been impressive so far in his time as interim coach.
5: The approach that he's made, it hasn't made it about himself. It hasn't made about him getting the job. It's made about how can we put this club in a better position.
1: I'm Olivia Hicks. That's the latest from the newsroom.
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10: 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Yeah, personal friend.
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13: 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That's what the J stands for.
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19: I tell you what I want. What I really, really want.
20: Tell me.
19: I really want to catch up with Mel C on the Zoom.
20: Melanie C is going to be joining us next. What a thrill. I mean, Sporty Spice, this iconic Spice Girl. You have got to
19: give, taking it to. Here she is right now. We're isolated. It is. What you think about that? Now you know how I feel. Yeah. And I like to, you know what I love? When she teamed up with Bryan Adams, Baby When You're Gone.

0: wonder if she sung that at her recent wedding.
1: Well, she's got a new album out called Sweat. Here's the single from Sweat.
0: Pretty ripped.
1: And she's joining us next.

0: It's Jonesy and Amanda driving you home.
1: We love our next guest. She is a global pop icon, a Spice Girl, and one of the superstar coaches on the new season of The Voice Australia. Aside from all that, well, a huge year for Melanie C, a new album, and a new husband. Melanie C, hello.
0: Hello. There she is.
2: I've been busy this year.
1: Haven't you just? And can I say, one of the most attractive Australians in the history of the universe. He is absolutely gorgeous.
2: He is.
1: And what difference is it making in your life sharing a house with an Australian? Is there Vegemite in the cupboard? How Australian are you becoming?
2: I have kept the Vegemite out of the kitchen. No, he doesn't eat it anymore. I think he ate it a lot as a kid. Maybe I should get him some. It's lovely living with an Aussie. I always say this. I have such an affinity with Australians because I feel you're very similar to Northern British people. And that was proved at my wedding 2 weeks ago, where my Australian family and my British family all came together and they drank the bar dry.
0: Of course I did.
1: How fabulous. And all the, I saw the Spice Girls were with you and, and obviously Victoria couldn't because of the World Cup. She made your spectacular dress. What a lovely time for you all.
2: Honestly, it was, I was so touched that, you know, even three of the girls were able to attend. We'd kept it quite quiet for a long time, what our plans were. And I just didn't know whether people would be available. And I was really touched that obviously Jerry, Mel B and Emma were there. And of course, Victoria made my beautiful dress and she was messaging me all day and sent flowers and she was very disappointed to miss out. But, I actually caught up with her in Ibiza. I was there, on my kind of honeymoon. It was more of a holiday, celebrating still with family and friends and DJing a bit. Oh. So, yeah, it's felt like a very spicy time. I felt like they've really been there for me and obviously the last Spice Girl to get married. So, yeah, it's been a great couple of weeks.
0: And it happened. What about on the DF, on the dance floor? What were the tunes at the wedding?
2: Oh, well, there was, we kind of wanted to keep everybody happy. I had a string quartet and then I had a jazz band and then I had some of my favourite DJs play.
0: There'd be some Spices on there for sure though.
2: There was definitely Spice Girl songs, yes.
1: We've just been listening to some of the songs from your new album, Sweat. How brilliant. And I can just picture those, some big dance floor numbers there.
2: Yeah, it's been amazing actually because I have been DJing for about 8 years and making this album, I really wanted to bring what I make as a solo artist closer to what I play as a DJ. And yeah, I'm so, so happy with the album and I've been playing a lot of it out. I was DJing at a club called Chinois in Ibiza 2 weeks ago and I dropped, I think there was maybe three songs in the set from the album and they, you know, they sound so good in that club environment and seeing the dance floor react to them was wonderful and just made me so excited for the tour in November.
0: Gee, that would be nerve-wracking because years ago I used to do weddings, parties, anything as a DJ, but there was nothing worse than killing the vibe with a bad track. But if you're putting your own track on there, oh my God, that's double jeopardy.
2: Honestly, I look down, I'm like, you know, going through the track list and I'm like, okay, I'm going to drop like a new tune, like Attitude, which is one of my favourites on the album. And I'm like, how's it going to go? And you're like, just bravely, let's do it. I can get out of it quick if it's not working. But everything so far is hit with the audiences. It's been brilliant.
1: Great. And tell us about this new season of The Voice, because it's being mixed up again in a way that nowhere else in the world has done it.
2: Oh my gosh. I mean, I was not ready for this. None of the coaches were. We came back. Obviously, we had a great season last year and we were all excited to be back together. We felt very relaxed. And then the curveball was thrown in and we were shook, you know, not going to lie. You will see on the episode where Tones is introduced as our like fifth secret coach. And it took us a bit of time to get our heads around it. Love Tones. She's a brilliant addition to the show. But, yeah, we were not prepared.
1: Because you're all competitive with each other.
0: Yeah.
1: To add another one.
2: It's true. It's true. And, you know, obviously such a great artist as Tones is, another Australian, you know, you always feel like the Aussies have got that upper hand. So, yeah, we really had to up our game.
0: So when you guys were sitting there, so you're sitting there, the four of you, and then all of a sudden – what, another chair comes flying out? Is that what happened?
2: Well, I was going to say it was handled quite sensitively. It was not handled quite sensitively. It was thrust upon us. But, yeah, you'll have to tune in to see how it all goes.
0: Wow, wow, you had me at that. Melanie, it's always great to talk to you. The Voice Australia, Sunday to Tuesday, 7 o'clock on Channel 7 and 7 Plus. Melody C, thank you and congratulations.
2: Thank you.
0: Have a Tui's new on us.
1: Chuck a shoey.
2: A what? A shoey.
0: A shoey with a Tui's.
1: That's where you drink out of your shoe.
0: Oh, come on. Have you married?
2: I've heard about the shoey. Yeah, yeah, yeah. She's on a detox now.
1: Right, so.
2: It's over.
0: Say no more.
1: Thank you.
2: Thank you. See you soon.
1: Bye.
0: See ya.
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0: Water Boys are back in play this Saturday morning, and they're looking for Tassie's good sport. 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

0: Jonesy and Amanda driving you home this Wednesday afternoon. When there's big issues to flesh out, we go down to the Jonesy and Amanda Arms and we put it to the pub test.
1: The good old-fashioned pub test.
0: And today, this is something that Alan Joyce has brought to the table. Chandra Llewellyn, who is our newsreader, had this story just before.
2: The former boss of Qantas, Alan Joyce, says Jetstar's decision to charge for overhead carry-on baggage will help keep airfares low. 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
0: To be sure, is Alan on to something here?
3: Well, I must say, I find it annoying when a whole lot of people bring suitcases to put above their heads. They don't want to check in their luggage. Mm-hmm. And I get that there's lots of hidden fees and things with a lot of these budget airlines. And you think, okay, well, I'm just going to take my luggage with me. But putting them above your head, that takes so long to load and unload the plane. And people can't find spots above their own seats to put their own luggage. What you can do at the moment, you've got a small space under the seat in front and that's it. If you can't fit your stuff under there, you're going to have to pay to put it on the plane.
0: Right.
3: I think it's fair enough because I find it slows down everything when people bring suitcases on to put above mm-hmm. their heads.
0: I travel like Reacher. It's just me and my toothbrush. So this is not a concern.
3: You left it at home today.
0: That's very, very
3: well, what do you think? We spoke about it earlier in the show and people seem to think, just from our casual asking of our past five people, they seem to think it was un-Australian and no, you shouldn't charge for luggage. Paying extra for overhead luggage.
0: People are trying to shove a giant bag.
3: That's what I mean.
0: Don't you sort of glare at them a bit? Come on.
3: Also, then your turn comes to put stuff above your head and there's no space left and you're going like a salmon upstream trying to find somewhere to put it. It slows everybody down. Paying extra for overhead luggage. Is this past the pub test?
0: We'd love to hear from you.
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0: We got the moves. 10 questions, 60 seconds on the clock. You could pass if you don't know an answer. We'll come back to that question if time permits. You get all the questions right, $1,000.
3: You can make it $2,000 by answering a bonus question, but it is double or nothing.
0: Ruth is in Torquay.
3: Hello, Ruth.
4: Oh, hi. How are you?
3: Very well,
0: thank you. Have we caught you unawares, Ruth?
4: No, not at all. I'm just happy to get through.
0: Okay, well, we had David yesterday. I don't want to shame David, but he didn't get past question one.
4: Uh-oh, the pressure is on.
3: The pressure is on. We know how hard it can be when you play along at home and suddenly you're on the wireless. It's a little bit different, but
0: let's see
3: how
0: we go. You should try it sometime. It's really scary being on the radio.
3: Ruth, we've got 10 questions. We've got 60 seconds. If you're not sure, say pass. We might have time to come back, okay?
4: Sure.
3: Ruth, good luck, because here we go. Here comes question number one. A chicken lays what?
4: An egg.
3: Question two. What is H2O more commonly known as?
4: Water.
3: Question three. Tattinger is a brand of what type of alcohol?
4: Sorry, can you repeat the question?
3: Tattinger is a type of what kind of alcohol?
4: Pass.
3: Question four. TV series Narcos is based on which real-life criminal?
4: Pass.
3: Question five. How many megabytes are in 1 gigabyte?
4: 1,000.
3: Question six. In rugby league, how many points do you get when you score a try?
4: 3.
3: Oh, bum. It's 4.
0: Oh, she got an AFL for you, Ruth. It's a flip of a coin.
3: Tattinger, would you know if you were given a glass of Tattinger?
4: It
3: no, it's champagne.
4: Ah. Oh, lucky I didn't guess that one.
3: And Narcos is, was that how you say it, Narcos?
0: Narcos
3: is based on Pablo Escobar.
0: You didn't know any of those, Ruth. You're a goody-goody, which is good. And you got past question one. So
4: exactly, that was the main.
0: Although
4: main
0: if you didn't get plus. Chicken Lay's what?
3: You never know.
0: Ruth, pub test is coming up. What do you think of paying for overhead luggage and baggage and stuff like that?
4: You know what? I'm on the fence on that one. I've been known to collect to take a big item or two on a, you know, being a bit of a tight ass, but I hate the weight. So I'm actually, I'm not sure.
0: You're not sure? See, Amanda here took a doona when she was going overseas.
3: I put it in the hold. And I was, you know.
0: You filled the whole hold, the doona.
3: But the thing is, there's so much luggage above everyone's heads. It takes ages to get on the plane, ages to get off the plane.
0: Yeah.
3: At some point, this kind of makes sense.
0: Ruth, thank you. The pub test is coming up next.
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0: across Australia. It's Jonesy and Amanda driving you home. It's Wednesday. What perfect day it is to go down to the Jonesy and Amanda Arms for...
1: the pub test.
2: Pub test.
3: Do the pass the pub test.
1: If something sounds unlikely, then it should fail the pub test.
2: Yeah, the pub test.
4: Doesn't pass the sniff test.
5: Stop it. It's not helpful.
0: Chandra Llewellyn had this in her news.
6: The former boss of Qantas, Alan Joyce, says Jetstar's decision to charge for overhead carry-on baggage will help keep airfares low. Customers face paying up to $52 for priority boarding and guaranteed overhead lockers.
0: As soon as I heard that, I thought, that is a pub test if I've ever heard it.
7: I was saying before that I find it frustrating that people put huge suitcases above their heads in the flights.
0: Yeah.
7: And it just takes a lot of time to board, to get off. There's no room for everyone's luggage. Ryan, you made an interesting point. You think people will still do that, but they'll just be paid. They'll just have to pay for it now.
8: Yeah, I think people will just go, oh, okay, whatever.
7: So it won't make anything faster.
8: Yeah.
0: When you're touring your play Kingdom of Fools, which features a suit of armour,
8: yeah.
0: What, do you wear that
7: Did
0: on
7: you
0: the plane?
7: Wear it? Yeah.
8: Yeah, I'm going to have to wear it on the plane now because I don't want to have to pay for the overhead luggage.
7: Going through the metal detector will be fascinating. So the question we're asking you, paying extra for overhead luggage, does it pass the pub test?
9: No, it doesn't pass the pub test because you've already got no leg room as it is, and if you're going to make people have to squash their stuff under the seat in front of them, where's next going to go?
10: It does. I travel regularly by air, and especially travelling in rural areas, it's a case of you only take small bags, and then you get onto the larger flights to travel between major cities, and someone's got like 3 and 4 bags with them. It makes it incredibly hard to get you up there. You just don't have room to put your own stuff.
11: You wouldn't have luggage above you anyway. Have it right next to you and have your own seat, and then you save all your neck and your arms having to lift anything, because a lot of people can't anyway.
12: No, it definitely doesn't. I actually think paying extra for luggage, it's like paying like extra to bring your work bag on a train. Like, you sort of just expect when you pay for your plane ticket, you sort of get that luggage based on the plane versus needing to pay extra.
9: Yes and no. I think if people's luggage is quick and easy to get on and off, is okay. But when someone brings a saxophone on, like I had, that delayed us by half an hour.
13: No way. It's bloody ridiculous. You know what, Alan Joyce? You know, what's he done? He's outsourcing jobs overseas and all sorts of stuff, man. What's next? Are they gonna charge you to go to the toilet for a slash or go to the toilet and do a log?
0: Yeah.
7: And if you
0: fair
7: could put
0: point.
7: It in the overhead locker.
0: At what cost to join the Mile High Club?
14: Righto, you two. That's enough.
7: Well, if you'd like to hear more of
0: you
7: this.
0: You do it in the overhead locker.
7: And why wouldn't you want to hear more of this? Head to jonesyandamanda.com.au.
0: You know what else you need to do?
7: Tell me.
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7: Well, thank you, Brendan. And we will see you tomorrow.
0: We will.
7: Goodbye.
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1: Coming up on the Christian O'Connell Show today, how is your week going so far? Your three-word Wednesday. We're holding our own alternative census next week on the show. And we're looking for your questions to ask the nation. And What Are the Odds is back. 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

0: Christian O'Connell's show. Now, it's the middle of the week. Something we do on a Wednesday is we ask you about your week so far. Three-word Wednesday. Patsy, what's it for you?
1: Dog ate glasses.
0: Wowee. It's a classic Patsy. It's a it's dog eating chapter. Story and the glasses being lost.
1: It's the long-running saga of my glasses. The glasses yesterday.
0: Not the Tom Fords.
1: The Tom Ford.
0: Like, are you kidding me?
1: Why do they always, with puppy dogs, when they destroy something, it's not, it's never like the cheap glasses.
0: Yeah.
1: It's always, they've got a taste for good taste.
0: That's so true. I remember once dropping off our shepherd dog, German shepherd dog, when she was only about a year, at a dog sitter. So you pay them, you drop the dog off, and so, you know, they look after the dog and they walk them twice a day. So it's a great deal. Came back to pick the dog up and she'd eaten the guy's, not eaten them, but really destroyed his work shoes. Oh. And so I offered to buy him a new pair, thinking he said, don't be too sick. No, he'd take the money. I had to pay $200 for a new pair of shoes.
1: Oh, wow.
0: And I looked at those shoes. They were not $200 shoes. These are not Tom Ford's.
2: It's a Dunlop Volleys.
0: Green flash.
1: Oh.
0: Scholars.
1: I woke up from my nap yesterday, and these glasses, they weren't sort of on the floor anywhere that he can access because he's so tall, but they were just sitting on my bedside table. I'd taken them off to have a nap.
0: Yeah, but it's dog sort of dog head level, isn't it? They think that's like a walk-up buffet.
1: Yeah, just help myself. And I thought, that's weird. But that's not unusual for me to lose a pair of glasses. Anyway, I went out the backyard to hang washing out and I thought, what's that on the grass? Oh, it is the Tom Fords! And all the lenses were smashed!
0: She's now expecting it with all the hyperbole.

0: recliner at the weekend.
1: Your daughter Audrey's school bag, 6 outdoor chair cushions, barbecue wheels, barbecue knobs, barbecue hoses, watermelon, lamb chops calling for dinner, and a possum.
2: A possum?
0: Oh, yeah.
1: And then there's a couple ones you missed off, team. There's Harold Holt. And some foreigners.
0: And a partridge in a pear tree.
1: Yeah. My 3-word week so far is access all areas. An Uber driver picked me up. He's picked me up a couple of times. He works in ATC, air traffic control. Oh. And whenever I chat, this is a very interesting job. We know nothing about what goes on in those rooms. Anyway, I'm asking him so many questions about how it works, how big's the team, and how do you divide it all up? And he was talking about the different sectors in the country. I was also asking about what's the busiest airspace. It's obviously between the corridor, between Melbourne and Sydney, and all this stuff. It's just interesting because we know nothing about it. And he said, hey, listen, you seem really interested. Do you want to come round? Do you want to come and have a look? I would love that.
2: That's awesome.
1: I'm thinking about doing a thing on the show, kind of like Play School for Grown-Ups, where it's like access all areas or Australia's hidden rooms. So he said, normally we're not allowed to bring people in, but, you know, I'm pretty sure you could come in.
2: You're like the kid that gets into the cockpit on the Jetstar.
1: I'd love to go in those rooms to see the big monitors and what goes on there.
2: What does this button do? What does
1: What does that button do? No, just to not. No, you're not touching any buttons. But high up there, what are they doing?
2: Yeah, I'm really curious, actually.
1: Yes.
2: Please do it.
1: So, look, I've got the air traffic controller, and then I remember that last year, I don't know why they came to email me. Were we talking about brain surgery? But anyway, I get an email from a brain surgeon saying, you seem interested. Do you want to come around and watch one? Well, not come around. It doesn't do it at home. But come over to the surgery. I'd love... Wouldn't you want to watch a brain surgery?
2: Oh, it's pretty intense watching someone's head get
1: opened up.
2: Open.
1: Yeah, but how fascinating.
2: Would you get to go in the actual operating theatre?
1: I thought you were going
2: to
1: say go in the head. Hey, Christian, why don't you just do this bit here? No. Oh, my God. No. No, I presume so.
2: Wow, please do this. I would love it.
1: So I just need more invites to Australia's hidden rooms because that's what this really is. Australia will have loads of these hidden rooms. You know, there's one I'd love to get to at, like, the MCG. Where's the room where they press the...
2: Oh, the siren.
1: Yes.
0: Yeah.
2: I know that there is a big red button. I've seen a photo of it.
1: There'd have to be, but where is that?
2: Yeah, I'm not sure. I'd like to go into the... where they do like the VAR, the video review at the MCG.
1: I would, and break them all. Because it doesn't work. It's useless.
2: Yeah, I want to see what sort of cameras they use.
1: Smash it with hammers.
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0: Christian O'Connell Show. All right, so we're going to be having our own alternative census, and we're going to ask seven questions, and I really hope everyone gets involved in this. You can. Your question will be asked to the nation. So it's a great chance to actually ask whatever kind of question you want. The number one question you want us to ask the nation is toilet paper holder over under. I actually do want to know that.
1: Yeah, I want to know.
0: I want to know what the pie chart is. What is it overwhelmingly? Which way is it? I really hope it's over.
1: It's over. Surely. If I see an under one, I'll make it.
0: Effort to flip
1: it over.
0: Some new questions. Christian, do you put butter on a peanut butter sandwich?
2: Oh, that's a great one.
0: Charles, brilliant.
1: I do double up on butter, but I do
0: as well.
1: You shouldn't.
0: Otherwise, it's too dry. Christian, the toilet paper in hotels, how can I get that folded in? It's made from the tap and a tiny bit of water. Anyone can do it. Christian, why don't we ask the nation their favourite holiday destination? I can answer it for you. Bali.
1: Yes. 98%.
0: That's where Australians love to go. Where do you go in Australia? Don't go to Bali. Bali would be the number one thing that would come back. I guarantee it. Christian, I'd like to ask Australian, are you a breast person or leg person? Okay. And Shannon is talking about chicken.
1: Oh, okay. Leg. I do.
0: You?
1: Oh, yeah,
0: no,
1: breast.
0: The breast.
1: Boring.
0: No, it's not boring. You so much from it. You can make tenders from it. You can fry it.
1: Yeah. Oh, the thighs, more juicy, fattier part.
0: It's all fatty in there. That monkey.
1: White picture.
0: Oh, no. Did you just play the white people?
1: Yes.
0: What?
1: White people love the breast. Ethnics love the thighs and the leg. It's true.
0: Again, then we have to ask the nation. Christian, pineapple on pizza.
2: No, definitely.
0: Yes.
1: I don't mind it.
0: Yeah. Christian, do you eat the skin off a Woolies roast chook?
2: Absolutely.
0: No, because I'm not Hannibal Lecter.
1: What? No, I would.
0: No, next stop is human skin.
1: I would just eat a whole bag of chicken skin if I could.
0: Yeah, and the bag, probably, you savages. Christian, do you put your tomato sauce in the fridge or the pantry?
2: Good one.
0: Fridge. I don't know why. We think it's very fragile and needs to be fridge protection. I think it's the king of the pantry. It like lords up over the others at night time. I am tomato sauce. What about this question? What animal do you identify with? Gavin, I love it.
2: Oh.
0: I would say a hawk. No, a panther for me.
1: Panther. They call you the panther of radio.
0: They do. Thank you. Can you start spreading that rumor? Justin's got a really great question here. I just want you to take a moment. I know you're busy right now. I just want you to take a moment and really let this one in. It's a beautifully worded sensor question, as an alarm sensor, first of all. Is there more men than women in world?
1: Oh, it's like a haiku poem.
0: Yeah. Is there more men than women in world?
2: No, I think there's more women, isn't there?
1: Yeah, because the women are complaining about a man drought.
0: What?
1: There's a man drought.
0: What do you mean?
1: Not enough good men, not enough men in the world, so it's hard for women to date. There's more
0: How do they know? How do we know this?
1: Anecdotally?
0: How do you get the stats to know there's a man drought?
1: Well, that's why we need to ask, is
0: man
1: more
0: drought
1: women
0: feels
1: than
0: like one of Patsy's like sort of fantasy headlines. Man drought! What do you mean there's a man drought? Like, not enough.
1: Yeah, in the dating pool, there's more women than men, so it's
0: is
1: hard
0: there
1: for women to
0: what, so
1: find
0: there's
1: a man
0: less men being born?
1: I guess so, yeah. But great time to be a man.
2: Google's saying that more males
0: listen to old Nana.
2: Born.
0: You go to Google? Wait, are you from 2009?
2: Apparently more boys are born than girls.
1: Okay.
2: According to this.
1: Well, we'll have to look into the man drought in the song, I guess.
0: Well, no, this is what we're going to ask the nation next week. Man drought. True or false?
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0: What are the odds? Every Wednesday we'll feel stories of coincidence and chance. Coincidence and chance, you say?
1: The other day, I popped on an episode of Friends, then moved on to an episode of Dallas Cowboys Cheerleaders. When I was interviewing one of the cheerleaders in the background, she had on Friends, and it was the exact episode I had just watched.
2: My mother-in-law only had boys, but always wanted a girl, and if she had a girl, she was going to call her Alison Clare. My husband and I got married, and I am Alison Clare.
0: Christian, I was on a plane from Auckland and we were just about to land. I was checking the seat back to make sure I'd left anything. I found a boarding pass in there and it wasn't mine. The lady next to me said, wait, can I have a look at that? Turns out it was her colleague that had been sitting in my seat earlier that day on their way to Auckland. Oh. She couldn't believe it. Crazy, hey? But it didn't finish there. Oh. There's more. Lo and behold, her colleague's name was Nathan. Same name as me. Same seat.
3: Wow.
4: Crazy.
0: Yeah, what are the odds? And then this is something else. Mm-hmm. Just come in. Christian, last Tuesday I was watching the emergency TV show, and on there, a person had been in an accident and broken both of their wrists. This brought back memories of my childhood when a friend broke both their wrists. When the rope swing we made had snapped while he was on it. His name was Ben Bomatali, and he had a brother, Michael Bomatali. Hadn't seen or thought of them for about 25 years or so. The next day, I'm looking on Facebook Marketplace, and a mini home caught my interest, so I clicked on it. Who was selling it? Michael Bontempalli.
3: Wow.
0: What are the odds? I love that. It's old MB. Mickey Bomatali. Brilliant. We've got Hallam on the line. What's your story of coincidence?
5: Well, Christian, my story is around my girlfriend and I. We decided to go backpacking years and years ago. And so we went out and got some of those little combination locks that you put on your luggage. And my task was to set the code. So I sat down, set the code, and then my girlfriend asked me what that code was, and I told her, and she looked at me lovingly, and she said, what did you choose that? I said, well, that was just the number that I always use. It's my favorite number. It's the PIN code that I chose when I was a teenager when I first got a bank card. And she goes, that's my birthday. And I went, wow. And she's now my wife.
0: Absolutely. Absolutely. You should have gone straight to the church, got married.
5: Well, we didn't. You've just unlocked
0: the padlock that I had around my heart. Hello, with an H, not a C. Thank you very much for your story. Alison.
6: Hi.
0: Are you Alison Clare?
6: Yes.
0: Great. Thank you.
6: What are the odds? So I got into the car, turned the car on, your show came on. There was an Alison Clare talking about her mother-in-law who wanted to name a daughter Alison Clare. And guess what my name is?
0: Alison Clare.
3: Shut the hell
0: up.
3: Wow.
0: It's such a unique name because it's almost like two double first names, isn't it? The Clare and the Alison.
3: You sent this question.
0: Are you Alison Clare? That is incredible, Alison Clare.
6: Oh, no. Wow. It was very special. Thanks, guys.
0: Yeah, no. Thanks for sharing the story, Alison Clare.
6: No worries.
0: Maybe we should have a reunion for all the Alison Clares of Australia. I mean, it's a small one at the moment. We'll see if we get any bigger. All right, Stephen's on the line.
7: G'day, Christian. How are you?
0: I'm very good. Thanks for coming on the show, Stephen. And what's your story for us?
7: About 10 years ago, I was catching a flight from Melbourne to Sydney. And in the taxi on the way to the airport, they're playing a song by Uncanny X-Men. I was thinking, well, I haven't heard them for years. I used to love them in the 80s.
0: Yeah, great band.
7: Anyway, jump on the flight, and who's sitting next to me? Brian Maddox.
0: Not Brian Maddox.
4: No way!
3: Wow.
0: This is incredible. These are two back-to-back kind of radio-related ones as well.
7: Yeah, except I got myself a little tongue-tie. The first thing I said was, this is uncanny. I thought, well, that's not the right thing to say.
0: No, but it's a good line. Believe it or not. Well done. Zing. Stephen, thank you very much for your story.
7: Thanks, guys.
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0: 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It is Toaster Movies. You asked for it. Toaster Movies.
1: Mm-hmm.
0: Step Rebels.
1: Silver Floss.
0: The Burnt Identity.
1: Gold.
0: Son into the Jams.
1: Gold.
0: P.S. I Loaf You.
1: Silver.
0: Shaun of the Bread.
1: Silver Floss.
0: And the Butty Professor.
1: Gold.
0: All right. Rio, what have you got? Toaster Movies.
1: Marmalady in the Tram.
0: Oh, very good. The toaster's popped up.
1: English people love marmalade, don't you?
0: Yes.
1: Love it. Bagel Attraction.
0: That's good, Silver.
1: Crumb and Crummer.
0: Oh, very good. Gold.
1: And I Am Jam.
0: Gold as well. What have you got then? Toaster Movies. Not the Devil Wears Prada, but the Breville Toast Smarter.
1: Gold.
0: Brevetage of the Damned.
1: Silver.
0: Hunt for the Bread October.
1: Silver Plus.
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0: Yeah. Bruce Vegemite.
1: Gold.
0: Times a Million. Scone in 60 Seconds.
1: Yeah, Silver.
0: Russell Hobbs and Shaw.
1: Gold.
0: The Crumpet of Notre Dame. That's very good.
1: Gold.
0: Sarah, well done. The Fifth Heating Element. You know the little bars on the inside.
1: Very good.
0: Get used to the heating element. Lauren, the Breville Wears Prada.
1: Silver.
0: Day the Jaffel.
1: Yes, Silver Plus.
0: Crust Away.
1: Oh, gold.
0: One on Sky. Four Slices and a Funeral.
1: Silver.
0: The Curious Case of Benjamin Butter.
1: Gold.
0: Weekend at Burnties.
1: Silver Plus.
0: Crumpet Cemetery.
1: Silver.
0: Meet the Focaccias.
1: Oh, that's going to be hard
0: hello,
1: to beat.
0: Hello, Darren. Well spelled as
1: gold
0: well.
1: Plus.
0: Good morning, Vietnam.
1: Silver.
0: Tip Top Gun.
1: Silver Plus.
0: The Waffle of Wall Street.
1: Gold.
0: Men Who Stare at Toast.
1: Silver.
0: Who are you going to call? Toastbusters. You got it.
1: Gold.
0: Beauty in the East.
1: Gold.
0: Not Wall-E, Christian. Waffle-y.
1: Silver.
0: 50 Shades of Brown.
1: Silver.
0: Yuck. My Best Friend's Breading.
1: Silver Plus.
0: Passion of the Crust.
1: Gold.
0: Look Who's Forking. You have to approach that at speed. Any hesitation and it's a problem.
1: Gold.
0: Richard, that's very good. Doctor. Sour No Little.
1: Bronze.
0: Chitty Chitty Jam Jam.
1: Bronze.
0: Spread Pool.
1: Gold.
0: And to Jamji.
1: To Jamji's gold.
0: All right, who is the winner?
1: Look Who's Forking.
0: Yeah, Richard Goldsmith, you are the... Well done. Well done. You have to just hit that ramp at speed and commit and pray that the radio gods won't trip you up with a banana skin. That's the Christian O'Connell Show for today. Now, if you've got an alternative census question you'd love us to ask next Tuesday on the show for our alternative census, email it to me, christian@christianoconnell.com.au. We're back tomorrow. Thank you very much for joining us. 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
1: Good evening. Welcome to the 80s at 8. Shane Bryan with you tonight. Our special guest is Peter Cox from Go West. We'll find out all the details of his upcoming tour with Debbie Gibson. And we're also going to take a look at an album that celebrates its 40th anniversary tonight. Lionel Richie's Dancing on the Ceiling. That's all coming up. Let's kick it off with some Bananarama. This is I Heard a Rumour. You're on the 80s at 8.

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1: They didn't just make hits, they defined a decade. If you had them on your mixtape or blasted them in the car, this one's for you. It's our 80s Artist Spotlight.
0: Well, this week on the show, we're catching up with one of the great voices of 1980s pop. As one half of Go West, Peter Cox helped create a string of timeless hits, including We Close Our Eyes, Call Me, Don't Look Down, and the unforgettable King of Wishful Thinking. More than 40 years later, these songs remain staples of radio playlists and live shows around the world. Peter's heading back to Australia with Go West as part of the fantastic tour alongside Debbie Gibson, celebrating some of the biggest songs of the decade. Peter, welcome to the show. How are you?
2: Thank you very much. I'm good. I'm really looking forward to coming to Australia.
0: Now, welcome back to Australia when you finally get here. Despite Go West having huge hits throughout the 80s, it actually took you until, I think, 2003 to finally make it to Australia.
2: Yeah, we had been actually promotionally. We came to present something on the Countdown Awards. I'm thinking 1987,
0: yep,
2: maybe.
0: Yep.
2: But yes, to play live 2003, I think, on a Here and Now bill with Paul Young and Kim Wilde and some other 80s artists. That was the first time we got to play in Australia.
0: When your debut single exploded around the world, and it's amazing that the first song that you put out, We Close Our Eyes, just went bananas. Do you remember the first time you heard it on radio and realised that your life had changed at that point?
2: I do, and that's a good way of describing it. I had very little expectations of what the first single would do. As you said earlier, in 1984, five of us, the producer, the keyboard player, Richard, myself, and the recording engineer, were in a bunker in London, in a cheap studio, living the dream. We were finally making an album after years and years of imagining what that would be like. And I kind of thought, well, We Close Our Eyes will come out and we might get in the lower reaches of the UK charts. We'll do some gigs. Mm. We'll build a following. And as you say, top five out of the box, and we were off and running. Because we didn't have much money, the Go Westmobile, as we called it, was a very old yellow Fiat with the driver door tied on through the roof, sunroof, with a piece of rope. And we were riding along in that, and We Close Our Eyes came on the radio. And we pulled over, as I remember it, on a street where you were not legally allowed to do that. And we just sat there listening to the song coming out of the radio. And yeah, I mean, it was a moment. I'll never forget it. But at the time, it was you couldn't really believe it was happening.
0: Yeah. Right. Please tell me you went and bought yourself some top shelf bubbly at the time and just said, right, let's celebrate.
2: There was quite a lot of top shelf bubbly in 1980.
0: I bet there was. This is where it all began for Go West. We Close Our Eyes. We'll continue our chat with Peter Cox after this.

0: You're on the 80s at 8. Shane Bryan with you. That was Call Me by Go West. And we are chatting tonight with Peter Cox from Go West, our 80s artist spotlight.
1: After four decades, what still excites you about walking on stage as Go West?
2: I take my voice less for granted now.
1: Yeah.
2: So there's a whole ritual before the show. But I remember seeing Bruce Springsteen in an interview recently, and he was asked, you can't possibly still get nervous before you go on now after all the decades that you've been doing this. And he said he wouldn't describe it as nerves. He described it as nervous anticipation, anxious anticipation. Anyway, I thought he put it very well because, you know, once I'm singing songs that I've sung many times before in front of a fantastic sounding band, in that moment, I'm in what you might call my happy place. But I want it to be good. I take the responsibility of the fact that people have paid money and traveled and gone to all that trouble to come and see the band. And I take that very seriously. So I want it to be good. I don't want to be the worst thing on the stage. I want voice to cooperate because voices are unpredictable things.
1: Yeah.
2: And all of that adds up to, as I say, nervous anticipation. Yeah. I look forward to playing the songs. I always look forward to getting out in front of a crowd. And Australian audiences, in my experience, have been very kind to us.
1: Yeah, fantastic. Look, Peter, it's been an absolute pleasure. Thank you for joining me on the show. Enjoy the travel around Australia.
2: Thanks so much, Shane. Really looking forward to it. Thanks for having me.
1: Peter Cox, Go West. Thank you.
0: And don't forget, if you want to head along to see Go West for the 40th anniversary Australian tour, it kicks off in Perth, Astor Theatre, August 25th. Heads to Sydney's Edmore Theatre, Melbourne's Palais Theatre, Adelaide's The Gov, Hobart's Odeon Theatre, and Brisbane's Fortitude Music Hall on September 4th. A couple of big weeks there. Joining Peter Cox and the band, of course, is Debbie Gibson. It's one of the biggest 80s double bills of the year. Tickets are on sale now through Ticketek and Destroy All Lines. Coming up shortly, REM, the one that I love, on the 80s at 8.
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Superstars. This is what it sounds like when doves cry. 80s supergroups. And they could never tear us apart. 80s one-hit wonders. This is the 80s at 8. 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

0: You're on the 80s at 8. Shane Bryan with you. That was In Excess, new sensation. 1988 that was. And we're going to go back a couple of years now to take a look at a celebration of an album that was released on this day in 1986.
1: Mullets were flying, synths were soaring, and 1986 gave us the soundtrack to a generation. And 40 years later, it still sounds just as big. Time to go back to 86.
0: We're winding the clock back and celebrating the album that Lionel Richie released on this day in 1986. He was sitting at the absolute peak of his career. He'd already racked up massive hits like Hello and All Night Long and Say You, Say Me. Won an Oscar for that one. He also helped write We Are the World. Then on this day in 1986, he released his third solo album, Dancing on the Ceiling. The album went all the way to number one in America, number two in Australia. Millions of copies were sold, and it became the final chapter in an incredible run that made Richie one of the biggest stars of the entire decade.

0: The album was a who's who of musicians: Eric Clapton, Steve Lukather from Toto, Sheila E., Randy Jackson, Nathan East. It also delivered his big hits like Love Will Conquer All, Ballerina Girl, and Dancing on the Ceiling. It was the title track, of course, that everybody remembered. The groundbreaking video showed Lionel dancing across walls and ceilings. Now, it was a rotating room. Didn't have digital back then. They managed to create this room and keep the camera static so that it looked like he was walking up the wall and dancing on the ceiling. He created one of MTV's most iconic visual moments of the 80s, and it helped propel that song and the album onto the top of the charts. After touring the album, Richie stepped away from recording for almost 10 years, making Dancing on the Ceiling the last album from the most successful period of his career. 40 years on, it still stands as one of the defining pop albums from 1986. After the break, Elton John and Nikita.
1: Oh, Nikita, you will never know
0: That's next on the 80s at 8.
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0: 5 big singles, an incredible album, and we'll take a look at how it all came about for Paul Kelly. 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

favourites from the 90s and 2000s. 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

0: Fest is this weekend, so we're headed to La Trobe this Friday to get amped up for a weekend of decadence. 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

0: 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We can now say a big congratulations to CML Utility Services.
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1: Our ads are funky, they're upbeat. 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So that's one area that we use it for, but also to highlight our promotional stuff we run each month and everything like that.
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6: Morning, everyone.
4: Now, it is Wednesday morning. It's the middle of the week. Something we do on a Wednesday is we ask you about your week so far. Three-word Wednesday. Patsy, what's it for you?
6: Dog ate glasses.
4: Wowee. It's a classic Patsy. It's a it's dog eating chapter. Story and the glasses being lost.
6: It's the long-running saga of my glasses. I don't know what's going on.
4: I've got a list here. We just need to let, because we've obviously got a lot of people coming new to the show. Mm. Patsy's dog is a small horse.
6: He is like a pony. He's a
4: like a grown-up alpaca.
6: He is a bit.
4: It's what's the brand?
6: He's a brand. He's
4: everything
6: a
4: these days a brand, guys.
6: He's an Italian sheepdog. If you've seen the Oddball movie,
4: an Italian sheepdog, and they're renowned for those sheepdogs. Are the Italians
6: in the Pyrenees Mountains? That's where his ancestors are.
4: Oh,
6: from.
4: Now it makes sense why he's such a big old hearty dog.
6: Yes, he looks like the Bundy Bear.
5: Yes, he does.
6: Yes, we've been out walking him and people have accused him of looking like the Bundy Bear, and that's fair because he does. He's a beautiful boy, but I don't know what's got into him. So he's 8 years of age. He's well out of that puppy stage where they chew every single thing. But the last week he's got into a few things and the glasses yesterday.
4: Not the Tom Fords.
6: The Tom Fords.
4: Like, are you kidding me?
6: Ray, my optometrist Ray will be listening
4: producers,
6: to this.
4: Producers, can you wake up Tom Ford right now in LA? He needs to get back in that workshop he's got out the back by the pool house and make a new pair for Patsy.
6: I think I'm single-handedly propping up his business, Tom Ford. Why do they always, with puppy dogs, when they destroy something, it's never like the cheap glasses.
4: Yeah.
6: It's always, they've got a taste for good taste.
4: That's so true. I remember once dropping off our shepherd dog, German shepherd dog, when she was only about a year, at a dog sitter. So you pay them, you drop the dog off, and so, you know, they look after the dog and they walk them twice a day. So it's a great deal. Came back to pick the dog up and she'd eaten the guy's, not eaten them, but really destroyed his work shoes. Oh. And so I offered to buy him a new pair, thinking he'd say, don't be too sick. No, he'd take the money. I had to pay $200 for a new pair of shoes.
6: Oh, wow.
4: And I looked at those shoes. They were not $200 shoes. These are not Tom Ford's.
5: It's the Dunlop Volleys.
4: Green flash. Oh. Scholars.
6: I woke up from my nap yesterday, and these glasses, they weren't sort of on the floor anywhere that he can access because he's so tall, but they were just sitting on my bedside table. I'd taken them off to have a nap.
4: Yeah, but it's dog sort of dog head level, isn't it? They think that's like a walk-up buffet.
6: Yeah, just help myself. And I thought, that's weird. But that's not unusual for me to lose a pair of glasses. Anyway, I went out the backyard to hang washing out and I thought, what's that on the grass? Oh, it is the Tom Fords! And all the lenses were smashed!
4: She's now expecting it with all the hyperbole. I've got a list here. I said to the producers, can we get a list of what Patsy's dog's eaten? So obviously the most recent one was the Tom Ford glasses.
6: Yeah.
4: The arms of an outdoor recliner.
6: Chris's outdoor recliner at the weekend.
4: Your daughter Audrey's school bag. Six outdoor chair cushions, barbecue wheels, barbecue knobs, barbecue hoses, outdoor heater guard, solar garden lights.
6: Yeah.
4: Half a rock melon / cantaloupe. You know, that well-known hybrid, you know. Watermelon, lamb chops calling for dinner, and a possum.
5: A possum?
6: Oh, yeah.
4: Yep.
6: Oh, no,
4: and then there's a couple of you missed off, team. There's Harold Holt and some foreigners.
6: And a partridge in a pear tree.
4: Yeah.
6: Yeah, I don't know what is. We went out the other day, like, you know, everyone's working from home now, and my husband's sort of in and out, but he is home.
4: Not this place. The funky CEO said the other day, hey, funky CEO, Jazz Hand says, get your ass back to work.
5: He had to go from cool dad to serious dad.
4: Yeah, he did, didn't he? He showed us a different side. He said, no more working from home. I can't make you, but get your ass to work.
6: Or else. No, so he had a day the other day where he's in the office for like a 10-hour day.
4: Who's this now?
6: Day.
4: Presley, I'm still zoned out.
6: No, this is the love
4: All right,
6: God,
4: let's just play a song.
6: No,
4: sounds like
6: story.
4: It's a really exciting bit to come back to. It's a hot tease part two. Fingers crossed she just forgets and we can all move on.
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0: half of it said, Christian, how many of your listeners have crossed over? And I read no more and think, it's a bit of a grim question. Who are we asking? Their relatives?
1: Get John Edwards in.
0: Have you lost someone that used to listen to the Christian O'Connell show? Then there is they crossed over from another station. I just sort of crossed over. I was like, whoa, what?
1: Ghost census.
0: Who's the guy who had
1: John
0: the...
1: John Edwards,
0: isn't it? Yeah. There it is. Big thing is about crossing over.
1: Yes. Crossing over with John Edwards, I think, was his show.
0: That's it. Yeah, it was huge. Absolutely big show. No, have crossed over. The radio phrase is crossed over from the other side.
1: Right.
0: I guess that's how maybe radio bosses regard to losing listeners. What happened to Pete? He crossed over.
2: We've lost him, unfortunately.
0: He's crossed over, unfortunately. John Edwards is going to try and persuade him to come back to becoming a P2. Rio, what is your three-word week so far?
1: I reckon there's two types of people in this world, and I think I know where all three of us fall. Mm. If reception is unattended, there are those that ring the bell, and there are those, like me, that are too cowardly to ring the bell. What are you, Patsy?
3: What do you mean, ring the bell?
1: Like, ring the little bell at the desk.
0: You know, for attention. When
3: it's
0: on
3: the
0: man.
3: A ringer all the
0: of
3: way.
0: It's not complicated. The census hasn't started early, mate.
3: What do you mean, bell? I will bang that damn thing right through the desk.
0: My wife would. I won't. Yeah, I'd wait a day.
3: That's what it's there for.
1: I'm so scared to press it.
0: Yeah, I would never do that.
3: Really?
1: No. It's I will get shivers just like hovering over it because that loud ding, it's so
0: what I would do is do, I might do this move. I'll go and sit down and do this.
3: Oh, no. That's even worse.
0: It's not. It is. It's like, I think car horns should have, you've obviously got the big old bear. You should have a milder one where it's like, excuse me.
1: If they just haven't taken off from the lights.
0: Yeah, you give them a couple of seconds grace any longer than get the big old bear.
3: Just makes it awkward when you do that, though.
0: No, because I could be getting over a spicy cough. Sorry, got the old coughs back. They didn't wake you up from your lunch break, did I?
1: I was at the physio yesterday. I still haven't rehabbed my rolled ankle from about 2 months ago. And I sat there. There was no one at reception. I sat there, no joke, for 20 minutes.
0: So hang on a minute. So to understand the context, you're on time for an appointment.
1: Yes, my time is...
0: Oh, no, you ring the bell.
1: No, really?
0: Yes.
1: No, I still would not do it.
0: No, it's your... But they charge you. You're going to get less time. They could have a client coming in after you. You only get half an hour.
1: No, surely not. I still got a full session eventually when I... Well, I didn't end up ringing the bell, actually. There was a woman who came in who was probably the patient after me. Yeah. She walked in, went straight to counter, rung the bell without even hesitating. I couldn't believe how brave she was.
0: My wife would be exactly the same.
1: Right.
0: And Pat's probably would as well. Yeah, that actually is a proper grown-up way to behave.
3: Well, that's what it's there for, so use it.
1: But it's scary. Don't you think you're like, annoying them or like come here.
0: It depends how you, a repeated ding, ding, ding, ding is rude.
3: Oh, that is.
0: A mild little light.
3: There's protocol.
1: Yes. It's a very gentle touch though, because they're very sensitive those to be able to actually do it.
0: And also, it's there for a reason, as Pat said.
1: Yeah, but...
0: It obviously means it's unmanned when they're treating patients.
1: Yeah, I know, but the thought of it actually just makes my blood run cold. I don't think I can.
0: And also, I'm guessing if I'm getting a treatment then, I hear some fool out there ringing a bell, it's stressful.
1: Yes, yeah, exactly. But I think maybe it's a gender thing as well. Do you think it's like a man-woman thing? Like, I'm too scared to do it, but I think women are better at standing up for themselves and, like, asserting themselves, whereas men, I think in those situations, are mostly cowards.
0: I agree. Mm. I shouldn't agree. I was just trying to... I don't know if men listen to this going, Christian, stand up for us, God damn it. I'd be lying. I'd be absolutely lying. And I live in a house with three women, and so I see how even my 19 and 22-year-old daughters, they'd ring the damn bell.
1: They'd ring the bell, yeah.
0: The amount of times where they've gone, why don't... You know, we went out to dinner, and I don't like my food, and they go, why don't you say something? Oh, it's
1: no, I would never say
3: Chris
1: something.
3: Chris is like,
0: never
3: no
0: say
3: way,
0: something.
3: No just way, sit there no and way. Sulk. It's like, you need to say, look, I'm sorry, but it's cold. Just
0: sit there and sulk. Eat the crap food.
3: No!
0: Sometimes it's actually, I've hardly eaten any of it, and they go, they actually go, is everything okay? But the food, anything? And I'm like, no, I'm suddenly not hungry.
1: If they brought the wrong thing, I probably wouldn't give it back,
0: I would not. No. If they brought me the wrong drink, I'm kicking off. The table is getting tipped over. All right, what is your three-word Wednesday? How is your week going so far? Tell us about it in three words.
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Christian O'Connell Show. Later on this morning on our show, we're looking for more of your questions for our alternative census. We're going to be doing next Tuesday morning on the show, the morning of the census. I saw one that came in yesterday afternoon from a listener called Sharon. I misread

0: Christian O'Connell's show. Christian, this is from my listener Shane in Sydney. Today's my Friday. It's the last day of the week. I'm knocking off later on this afternoon, off to Hobart for a very long weekend with my best mate, also called Shane.
1: Oh, the Shanes.
0: Wow, the two double troubles. The Shanes. My three-word week so far is access all areas. On the way in this morning, an Uber driver picked me up. He's picked me up a couple of times. He works in ATC, Air Traffic Control. Oh. And whenever I chat, this is a very interesting job. We know nothing about what goes on in those rooms. Anyway, I'm asking him so many questions about how it works, how big's the team, and how do you divide it all up? And he was talking about the different sectors in the country. I was asking about what's the busiest airspace. It's obviously between the corridor between Melbourne and Sydney and all this stuff. It's just interesting because we know nothing about it. And he said, hey, listen, you seem really interested. Do you want to come round? Do you want to come and have a look?
1: No way.
0: I would love that.
1: That's awesome.
0: I'm thinking about doing a thing on the show, kind of like Play School for Grown-Ups, where it's like access all areas or Australia's hidden rooms.
1: Yes.
0: He said, normally we're not allowed to bring people in, but, you know, I'm pretty sure you could come in.
1: You're like the kid that gets into the cockpit on the Jetstar.
0: I'd love to go in those rooms to see the big monitors and what goes on there. It's Play School for grown-ups.
1: Yeah, adults don't.
0: When you want to come and see what goes on in an air traffic control room.
1: What does this button do?
0: What does that button do? No, just to not. No, you're not touching any buttons. But high up there, what are they doing?
1: Yeah, I'm really curious, actually.
0: Yes,
1: please do it.
0: So look, I've got the air traffic controller, and then I remember that last year. I don't know why they came to email me. Were we talking about brain surgery? But anyway, I get an email from a brain surgeon saying, you seem interested. Do you want to come around and watch one? Well, not come around. It doesn't do it at home. But come over to the surgery. I'd love... Wouldn't you want to watch a brain surgery?
1: Oh, it's pretty intense watching someone's head get
0: opened up.
1: Open.
0: Yeah. Yeah, but how fascinating.
1: Would you get to go in the actual operating theatre?
0: I thought you were going to say go in the head. Hey, Christian, why don't you just do this bit here? No. Oh, my God. No. No, I presume so.
1: Wow, please do this. I would love it.
0: So I just need more invites to Australia's hidden rooms because that's what this really is. Australia will have loads of these hidden rooms. You know, there's one I'd love to get to at, like, the MCG. Where's the room where they press the...
1: Oh, the siren.
0: Yes.
2: Yeah.
1: I know that there is a big red button. I've seen a photo of it.
0: There'd have to be, but where is that?
1: Yeah, I'm not sure. I'd like to go into the... The where they do like the VAR, the video review at the MCG.
0: I would, and break them all. Because it doesn't work. It's useless.
1: Yeah, I want to see what sort of cameras they use.
0: Smash it with hammers is what I'd like to do. So listen, if you work in what you think is one of Australia's hidden rooms, wherever you are in the country, can I come round and do like a play school for grown-ups?
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0: Christian O'Connell Show, Extra Time on the Time Waster. Up for grabs, the future is here. Ooh. Of toasters, the Breville Smart Toaster, all thanks to Harvey Norman. All right, pet celebrities, no politics. What a time to be alive, hey? All right, pet celebrities, per Mix-a-Lot.
1: Ooh, gold.
0: Well done, Tracy. Samuel L. Quackson.
1: Gold.
0: That's some joke. Notorious P.I.G.
1: Silver.
0: Simon Growl.
1: Gold. By the way,
0: what's happened to that fella's face?
2: What has happened?
0: What has happened?
2: I thought it was AI.
0: You got all that money. Oh. All that money. Who did that? Why hasn't he been on a British version of A Current Affair? Give us the names. That is really unfair. Yeah.
3: What was that
0: Go
3: show?
0: Go back and complain.
1: Watched.
0: Yes, that's right. Yeah. Oh, yes. Christian, what? Not the politician, Bob Catter. Easy, we're not getting political. Bob Pussycatter.
1: Ooh, political. Silver.
0: Spaniel Day-Lewis.
3: That's gone.
0: That's very good. Jennifer, well done. Spaniel Day-Lewis. These, one, two, three, four, all gone from Lisa.
1: Okay.
0: Catrick Swayze, Fiance, Meowly Cyrus, and Taylor Swift.
1: Wow. Silver, gold, gold, silver plus.
0: Well done for remembering the sequence. Barnaby... Barn Owlaby Joyce.
1: Barn Owlaby Joyce, yes, is brilliant. Yes. Gold plus.
0: One on Kylie Smith. Piers Morgan.
1: Silver.
0: Ponies and I.
1: Gold.
0: Janet, that's very good. Sarah Jessica Parker.
1: Silver plus.
0: Drew Canary.
1: Silver.
0: I haven't heard a Drew Canary. That's right to say. Ages, yeah. He announced on TV in the late 90s.
1: Yeah. With that huge show.
0: Yeah, he had his own sitcom as well. It's very funny. Pen Gwen Stefani.
1: Silver plus.
0: Rat Benatar. Rat Benatar.
1: Silver.
0: Sophie Monkey.
1: Gold. Gold.
0: Adam. Sophie Monkey's great. Heath Badger.
1: Silver plus.
0: And Macaulay Culkin.
1: Very clever. Gold.
0: Well done, Ian. Okay, who is winning the future of toasters?
1: Barn Owlaby Joyce.
0: Carl Smith, you're today's winner.
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8: Christian O'Connell Show. I've just seen the contender for one of the most Australian news headlines of the year. Clash of the footy fans and the faithful. The Pope is a wise and powerful man. He's a great Pope, this new one as well. But he doesn't know NRL. He's made a big mistake. Or someone at the Vatican doesn't realise that you don't plan a papal visit when the NRL grand final is on. Unless, wait, is he performing at it?
9: Yeah, halftime entertainment.
8: Wow, that's big.
9: Or maybe he was running out as a prop.
8: AFL would be, oh my God, they've done it again. They get a bigger act than us. They don't get any bigger than the Pope.
9: First Vegas week.
8: He's doing a Q&A. How can we cope?
10: He could present the cup, couldn't he?
8: Yes, he could, actually.
10: Can you imagine it?
8: Or can he come out and do first bounce? Yeah. Yeah, toss the coin. That is incredible. I forgot the Pope is coming to Australia.
9: Huge.
8: Is he blessing the ball, the match ball?
9: I hope so.
8: The umps. This is incredible that the Pope is coming here when it's the NRL Grand Final. He's obviously, wherever he's going, he's going, where are they?
9: He's looking for lost souls, maybe, and he's found the right place with the NRL. There's some people that could do with a bit of God in their life.
8: All right, so next Tuesday, it is the census. Every time we talk about the census, I get messages from people who've already done it. Mm. I don't know what this neediness is where you can't actually, the excitement of actually doing it next Tuesday. However, the fine is up to $3,640.
10: Wow.
9: That's a lot.
8: Up to. But why is it $3,640? So it's not like $3,650 or even $3,800 or even just $4,000. It's a very precise amount. Why?
9: Don't ever try to start having reason to Australian bureaucracy
8: right.
9: And red
8: tape. Have I learned nothing in the last 8 years? The Pope is coming here during the NRL Grand Final. Apparently, that's the news story. Not that the Pope is coming here. Someone's like, wait, and it's the NRL Grand Final?
9: Is he gonna get
8: rookie wrong? Mistake. Does he? Would he want tickets?
10: No.
8: All right, so we're going to be having our own alternative census next Tuesday morning, the morning of the Australian census. And we're going to ask 7 questions. One every half an hour. And I really hope everyone gets involved in this because actually I think it's a joy of us all answering the questions at the same time. Mm. And then the morning after, we will reveal your results, what the nation said. And we're at a unique advantage where actually this is a national breakfast show. So we're going all over the country. Your question will be asked to the nation. So it's a great chance you actually ask whatever kind of question you want to Australians. So we're all going to be listening and answering it. We get a snapshot in the morning in a very different way, obviously, than the official one as well, because that takes ages. The answers, I don't think, come out till next year.
9: Yeah, and they're boring questions. We'll have the good questions.
8: I'm looking down at ones that came through yesterday. Just to remind you, Rio, they were, here we go. What's the weirdest thing in your freezer? What's your least favourite chore? And the number one question you want us to ask the nation is toilet paper holder over under. I actually do want to know that.
9: Yeah, I want to know.
8: I want to know what the pie chart is. What is it overwhelmingly? Which way is it? I really hope it's over.
9: It's over.
10: Surely.
9: If I see an under one, I'll always make the effort to flip it over.
8: I'd always think, you know, when you go and use the public toilets, they're always over.
9: Yes, they are, Julie. Yeah.
8: I don't know whether it's the law.
9: Government policy.
8: I think it might be a government or federal. It's a federal thing. There might be a policy about this. But it's always over. It's never under, is it?
9: No, you're right.
8: And I'd love to speak to people who work in hospitality and say high-end hotels. It's always over.
10: Always over.
8: And they do it sometimes. But there's like that V.
10: Yes.
9: How do they
8: the V line.
10: That? Yes.
8: Like a panty line or something like that. What is that? Toilet line. What is that? That V.
9: Pleasing.
8: Sometimes they have like a crest on there.
10: Yeah, like a stamp.
8: Oh, I'd love to get one of those. Can you get that off Etsy? Can I seal my toilet paper? That would be so English, wouldn't it, if you came around like, my God, he's got his own crest on his loo roll.
10: I'm flat out getting the family to replace the loo roll. let alone, you know, folding a parcel.
8: Oh, yeah, I know. Yeah, that always falls to me. Some new questions. The Chuckle Sisters have got a question. Chuckle Sisters, you got a new one to ask the nation.
1: I have a couple. Oh. Okay, the first one.
8: She lied. She pointed at me and Tina, but I forgot that spotlight only falls one way.
1: The last time you went to the dentist.
8: Well, I tell you now, we won't be asking anyone like that. It's so boring. We've got this. I want to know more about their least favourite chore or a weird thing in their freezer. Oh, what? Oh, it was March the 9th. Oh, how interesting. Tune in tomorrow to hear more revelations.
1: No, it was
8: old
1: like
8: mate is back and he's charging $99. We need to level up or we're going to lose every single listener. Want to hand over $99 to hear an angry man swear even more and be even cruder. Take my money.
1: Okay, what about this?
8: That's the dullest question we've had in the last two shows.
9: That's crazy.
8: And this is the senior producer on the show.
1: How many condiments do you have in your home?
8: I thought you said condoms. That's actually more interesting. How many condoms?
10: How many
8: condoms? All you're going to get is a number. There's nothing interesting 16. About that.
1: I feel like I have like 40.
10: Wow.
1: I mean, condiments.
8: And again, what do we do with that?
9: Is that great?
8: I tell you what, you're going to do your own alternative Caitlin one on your own Instagram page. When did you last go to the dentist? Who cares?
0: The Christian O'Connell Show.
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0: Coke. Christian O'Connell's show. We're looking for your alternative census questions. We're going to be doing our own alternative census next Tuesday morning, the morning of the Australian census. Seven questions compiled by all of us. Oh, Producer Kayla must have sent this one through. Samsung or Apple, what do you use? Oh, we're asking Australia. Hello? Oh, can you wake up again, Australia? We haven't got the dentist one yet. That'll bring you out of a slumber.
1: Maybe she misheard. Maybe she's hearing dentist instead of census.
0: Let's check.
1: He's not replying.
2: I stand by being a fantastic question. Imagine if someone said, I haven't been to the dentist for 10 years. That's crazy.
0: It's not crazy, is it? That's not crazy. That's just
2: crazy.
0: Revolting.
2: What do you mean?
0: That's just manky.
1: That's coming from an Englishman.
0: Oh, hang on a minute. Hey. Samsung or Apple? What, which one?

0: operating system do you prefer?
1: Tech Talk.
2: Andrew wants to ask, parking forward or reverse?
3: Oh, yeah.
4: Situation
2: forward,
4: dependent.
2: Forward. Christian, do you put butter on a peanut butter sandwich?
3: That's a great one.
2: Charles, brilliant. That is a great one.
3: Yes.
2: It's a really good question. Yes. I was having some peanut butter on toast the other day, and I was thinking, does everyone put the butter on first, or they will rely on the already contained peanut butter? They're doubling up on butter.
4: I do double up on butter, but I do as well. You shouldn't.
2: Otherwise, it's too dry. It has the same consistency as, you know, when you go to the doctors and they, what's that horrible wooden thing they put on your tongue?
3: Oh, God, that's awful.
4: Oh, yes.
2: What is that thing?
3: Dry reach every
2: time. Why is it all your moisture goes immediately onto that? How powerful is that manky-ass wooden stick they have there in that jar? Yeah, what is it, Caitlin? Hands up.
5: It's a strong area. Look at all the fun chat we're having around dentists.
2: Christian, about the census. I've tried filling it out. I'm confused. It says how many people you've got in your house. I put down one for myself. It doesn't allow me to move on because it thinks there's only one person there. You have to put down zero. But there's not zero. I'm here.
6: That's crazy.
2: Yeah. Surely that's not. Is that right, Jenny? Christian, the toilet paper in hotels, how can I get that folded in? It's made from the tap and a tiny bit of water. Anyone can do it. Christian, why don't we ask the nation their favourite holiday destination? I can answer it for you. Bali.
4: Yes. Yeah, 98%.
2: That's where Australians love to go. Where do you go in Australia? Don't go to Bali. Bali would be the number one thing that would come back. I guarantee it. Christian, let's create a Venn diagram of people who hang their toilet paper backwards versus people who never finish year 10. That's from Ryan. Michael wants to ask, are you a folder or a scruncher?
4: No, we don't. It's too graphic.
2: It's too graphic. We really don't need to go out the backside of Australia. Christian, I'd like to ask Australian, are you a breast person or leg person? Okay. And Shannon is talking about chicken.
4: Oh, okay. Leg. I do.
2: You?
4: Oh, yeah,
2: no,
4: breast.
2: The breast.
4: Boring.
2: No, it's not boring. You so much from it. You can make tenders from it. You can fry it.
3: Yes. The thigh is more juicy, fattier part.
2: It's all fatty. Manky.
4: White picture.
2: No. Did you just play the white people?
4: Yes.
2: What?
4: White people love the breast. Ethnic love the thighs
2: this
4: and the leg.
2: True.
4: It's true.
2: Again, then we have to ask the nation. Christian, pineapple on pizza.
3: No, definitely.
2: Yes.
4: I don't mind it.
2: Yeah. How many loads of washing do you do? Oh, no. Stop messaging your ones.
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0: Christian O'Connell Show. Thank you very much for all your alternative census questions coming in for next Tuesday's show. We're going to have seven questions. We're going to ask you one every half an hour. We want everyone to answer at the same time. What would you love to ask the nation? Christian, what do you and the team think is the greatest decade ever? I think people would always answer that the one they were a teenager in.
1: Yeah.
0: I think it's always that.
1: But I think I would have loved to have grown up in the 80s. I think that would have been the most.
0: It's a fantastic decade. And also, I tell you one thing I would say for the 80s is a real spread of music varieties. Right? So you could have some like Duran Duran. You could also have The Cure. So you had really great indie stuff and then really big mega bands as well. You could have like the real sort of classic pop of like George Michael and Wham, Spandau Ballet, and then you could have some really great indie stuff. And so I think there was more variety in the 80s than any other decade.
1: And the concerts looked incredible. No phones.
0: Oh, the best.
2: Yeah.
0: Just the best.
2: In the moment.
0: Yeah. Yeah. And because actually when you did go and see a concert, it was like you couldn't believe you're in the same room and space as someone famous.
1: Yeah.
0: These days we see too much of the celebrities, right? They're everywhere doing the promo rounds and interviews and stuff like that. They're on Instagram, they're on Graham Norton, they're on Jimmy Fallon, they're everywhere. You see interviews, you know too much about them.
1: Yeah.
0: And so then you didn't know anything about them. So they were like this, they existed in this kind of fantasy world. Then if you were ever lucky enough to actually queue up and get tickets, no credit card bookings or trying to log on to a website without that, you couldn't believe you were in the same space. The first time I saw a band, it happened to be in Excess in London. I couldn't believe the whole thing. I was like, wow, he's actually real.
1: He's there. Yeah.
0: There he is. Yeah. That's the band. It was so, it was more exciting because you had, it wasn't sort of, they were like a rare breed.
1: Yeah.
0: And also you had so much delayed gratification. You had to wait and queue up to get like albums or vinyl, you know, when they were counting down. You'd queue up, and when your band's favorite album came out, you would queue because they would run out of stock.
1: Oh, right.
0: Yeah. Nowadays, nothing runs out. It's all stream it whenever you want. Yeah, so it meant it was more special. So when you got it home, it was like, I'm so lucky to have this album and to put it on.
1: Yeah.
0: Christian, I'm really enjoying the show. I want to give you a little bit of trivia about toilet paper and how it should be hanged. Thank you. Toilet paper should always be over according to the original 1891 patent blueprints. Hanging the toilet paper over is also to prevent the spread of germs and bacteria. No wall contact. When the paper hangs over the front, it drops away from the wall, prevents contamination. In the under position, the loose sheets press flat against the bathroom wall or cabinet. When you reach to grab a sheet, your knuckles or fingers are forced to brush against those surfaces, transferring germs, bacteria to and from the wall.
1: Wow.
0: Britt, this is all one text message. There's no spelling in it. That is incredible. Christian, here's one for the alternative census. Do you put milk in first in a hot beverage? In coffee, milk goes in. For tea, I put it in last. Jeffrey, I agree with your the Jeffrey system.
2: Yeah.
1: Wait, did you say cold milk in if he's making instant coffee?
0: Yes.
2: Yeah, you can't put it in first. It goes all curdly.
0: Jeffrey here, in coffee, I put milk in first.
2: Wow.
0: Yeah.
1: I've never heard of such a thing.
0: Well, that's Jeff way.
1: Wow.
0: Yeah, that's how Jeff writes. That's how he likes to write his life. Christian, this is probably not what you're after with the, well, we're certainly looking for any sensei questions for Japanese. That's a week after, by the way, is asking you Japanese karate instructors sensei questions.
1: When was the last time you went to the dentist?
0: Yeah. When was the last time you went to the dojo? When was the last time you front kicked anyone? But hopefully you can help my curiosity. If who in your household is in charge of the remote?
2: That's a great one.
1: Oh.
2: It's obvious too, I reckon.
1: Is it you?
2: No.
0: No.
2: God, no.
0: It's the only thing I'm in charge of. It is the only thing I'm in charge of. I feel complete when I handle that remote. I feel complete.
2: Yeah.
0: You complete me, little remote. Christian, do you eat the skin off a Woolies roast chook?
1: Absolutely.
0: No, because I'm not Hannibal Lecter.
1: What? No, I would.
0: No, next stop is human skin.
1: I would just eat a whole bag of chicken skin if I could.
0: Yeah, and the bag, probably, you savages. Christian, do you put your tomato sauce in the fridge or the pantry?
2: Good one.
0: Fridge. I don't know why. We think it's very fragile and needs to be fridge protection.
1: Yeah, but
0: I think it's the king of the pantry. It like lords up over the others at night time. I am tomato sauce. Christian, I got a question to ask Australia. Do you like chocolate melted or room temperature? Anton.
1: Melted or room temperature?
2: Oh, now we had this with the fridge.
0: Yeah, we did last week in Tim Tams, didn't we? Christian, what about this question? What animal do you identify with? Gavin, I love it.
2: Oh.
0: I would say a hawk. No, a panther for me.
1: Yeah, you
0: panther.
1: They call you the panther of radio.
0: They do. Thank you. Thank you. Can you start spreading that rumor? Justin's got a really great question here. And I just want you to take a moment. I know you're busy right now. I just want you to take a moment and really let this one in. It's a beautifully worded sensor question, as an alarm sensor, first of all. Is there more men than women in world?
1: Oh, it's like a haiku poem.
0: Yeah. Is there more men than women in world?
2: No, I think there's more women, isn't there?
1: Yeah, because the women are complaining about a man drought.
0: What?
1: There's a man drought.
0: What do you mean?
1: Mm. Not enough good men, not enough men in the world, so it's hard for women to date. There's more
0: men. How do we know this?
1: Anecdotally,
0: how do you get the stats to know there's a man drought?
1: Well, that's why we need to ask.
0: Man drought feels like one of Patsy's like sort of fantasy headlines. Good morning, it's 8 o'clock. Man drought. What do you mean there's a man drought? Like not enough?
1: Yeah, in the dating pool, there's more women than men, so it's hard for women to.
0: What? So there's less men being born?
1: I guess so. Yeah, but great time to be a man.
2: Saying that more.
0: Oh, listen to old Nana. You're going to Google? Wait, are you from 2009?
2: Apparently, more boys are born than girls.
1: Okay.
2: According to this.
1: Well, we'll have to look into the man drought in the song, I guess.
0: Well, no, this is what we're going to ask the nation next week. Man drought. True or false?
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0: Christian O'Connell Show. With great power must come great responsibility. Please, we're offering you the chance to ask a question to the nation. Christian, what about people who vote on top or bottom? I think they mean the loo roll. I hope, David, you mean that. Christian, what about asking the nation, what is your best and worst concert you've ever been to? Best and worst. Team.
1: My worst was just then, John Mellencamp. It was very uninspiring.
2: Is this the one where he did the medley?
1: He did a medley of his best songs, just the choruses, which really was, and he was 3 hours late.
0: That's shocking. That is just shocking.
1: And he was just in a bad mood.
0: Really?
1: He was in a bad mood, like he didn't want to be there. And I thought, mate, you know, come on.
0: Mine is worst. Is it's funny you've got more to say about the worst, haven't you? So because it's not only a funny story, isn't it? Is Jerry Lee Lewis, the legendary rocker?
1: Really?
0: Oh God! Wow!
1: Just, what a shame!
0: Just too old. Oh. Bless him, my heart. Sorry from moody, angry. Part of me was also excited. Like that's actually kind of like how he is. He was supposed to be like that as well. And then he had like he came on in a gold lamé suit. Swung his jacket round, threw it up in the air, and maybe 20 years ago or 30 years ago, he would have been able to sort of do a front kick as it came down. Oh. He fell over.
1: Oh, no.
0: And it was like, someone has let this guy down.
2: Never meet your heroes.
0: That's
1: just sad.
0: No, it was just really sad.
2: That's actually bummed me.
0: Yeah, no, no, no. Sorry, guys. Maybe we shouldn't ask the nation that. I'll move on rapidly.
3: Believe it or not, oh, what are the odds? You gotta be joshing me.
0: By the way, that story, that's how my career is. I embrace that.

0: Every Wednesday, we reveal stories of coincidence and chance. Coincidence and chance, you say?
1: The other day, I popped on an episode of Friends, then moved on to an episode of Dallas Cowboys Cheerleaders. When I was interviewing one of the cheerleaders in the background, she had on Friends, and it was the exact episode I had just watched.
2: I moved to Australia from New Zealand, and I had to get a criminal check for work, and it turns out there's a guy in Australia with the exact same name and birth date as me, and he's a criminal.
3: My mother-in-law only had boys, but always wanted a girl, and if she had a girl, she was going to call her Alison Clare. My husband and I got married, and I am Alison Clare.
0: These are great. All right, lines are open now. 13, 55, 22. Your stories of coincidence and chance. Another alternative census question. Best shapes flavour?
4: Oh!
0: Chicken.
4: Oh, chicken crimpy. Now,
0: yes.
4: That is interesting.
0: I love a crimpy.
5: The barbecue shapes.
4: Yes.
5: Oh,
4: I like barbecue.
5: That's
4: like
5: un-Australian.
0: Honestly, well, that's me.
4: chicken crimpy is rogue.
0: No, yeah, that's me.
4: I've never met someone who's
0: I had some. I had some just last night.
5: Wow.
0: Oh,
5: chicken is your living. Favorite.
0: Yeah. Ooh. Oh, it's so good.
4: Fascinating.
0: And out of all the shapes, it leaves more of a dusting on the hand.
4: Oh, not more than barbecue.
0: Yes.
4: Not more than barbecue.
0: No, no, no. No, I'm telling you now, you haven't been crimpied.
5: I wish they'd just sell the dust for the barbecue shapes.
4: Great
5: I'd like it. Packets of the stuff.
0: You could use it as seasoning in any dish.
5: Yeah,
0: a lasagna or some of that. Yeah. Just put it on the top.
5: Shovel it
0: or nice
5: out.
0: Macaroni and cheese. Yeah. Put it on for the last 5 minutes so it just adds a nice crunch.
4: Genius.
0: Al dente. Oh, Mr. Grimpy. I thought they were called chicken gimpies for ages.
5: No.
0: So I said to my kids, can you go make sure we get some gimpies?
5: Oh.
0: And I went, what are those? They were like, Dad, I don't think that's okay to say that out loud.
4: Chicken got a mask on.
0: For a gimpy. Where were we? What are the answers where we were on the old Wireless show? Rio, you've got one. Make it long, otherwise I have to get a patch.
4: Yeah, this is a quickie. This is a quickie, so we'll time for patch.
0: No, filibuster. Drag it out to
5: nine. That's all right. You can drag it out. I'm not sure mine's that good.
4: I really want to hear yours.
0: Tell you what, let's go to patch first.
5: No!
0: And then if it's bad, you can jump in, okay?
5: Oh, you'll be jumping in. No, so funnily enough, I studied at Swinburne Uni. I did radio at Swinburne Uni so many years ago. And yesterday, I studied radio there. Yesterday, I voiced some ads for them. And I thought, this is a strange circle of life where, you know, as a uni graduate, I was there, got into radio. And now I'm voicing their ads, talking about going there to study.
0: It's that circle, perhaps. That must have been really exciting to do, huh?
5: It was a weird moment, to be honest. It's
0: but
5: like,
0: you
5: look
0: might,
5: at me down the track.
0: Do you know what I think? You might have excited someone or just sparked a little bit of curiosity about maybe signing up to do that. That actually is the next you.
5: Yeah, I hope so. Well, there could never be another
0: me. No, I hope so too. And hurry up and do the course and then we can, new God.
5: Ride off into the sunset?
0: It'll just go off into the sunset.
5: Rio, what was yours?
4: That's actually
0: really nice, Patsy.
5: Thank you.
0: Yeah, it was
5: a pinch me moment, to be
0: yeah,
5: honest.
0: Yeah, I bet.
5: Yeah.
0: And did you repeat a couple of the years?
5: No, I did not.
0: Oh, no, yeah. All right. No, it was just...
4: Our longest serving student is Trina Jones.
0: That's why she's doing the ads. Hi, my name's Trina Jones. I hope to finish this Swinburne course. I've been doing it for 29 years. Rio, what's yours?
4: Okay. A few weeks ago, the team was flying to Sydney. I was flying with Caitlin. She was wearing an alarm red cardigan, grey sweatsuit pants, and fur-lined Crocs.
0: Yeah. Oh. And you might have been for a second. Wait, are you describing Jones and I? Bogues and I.
4: I then get, you know, the phones give you those memories. Exactly 1 year ago, this is what you were doing. I got one of those. We were at the airport. Caitlin was wearing alarm red cardigan, grey trackies, fur-lined Crocs.
5: Oh.
0: What are the odds? Wow. Gooseys. Swinburne all over again, mate. To get it once is lucky. Twice it's a pattern.
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6: Good afternoon to you, Amanda.
7: Hello, how are you?
6: I'm very well.
7: You've seen in the news that Jetstar's changing the rules around
6: free
7: luggage.
6: Flights for everyone?
7: No, let me
6: on
7: just check.
6: On-time flights?
7: Let me check the small print.
6: Yeah.
7: So you could have until now, well, this is going to happen as of February next year, but at the moment the rule is you can have a 7-kilogram bag that you put above your head.
6: Right.
7: They're going to start charging you to put your bag above your head. So, depending on the flight, $25.
6: Yep, for a 7-kilo bag.
7: Launceston to Sydney, $33 Sydney to Melbourne, and $52 for Cairns to Tokyo for an international flight. So, all the things, so your normal, like a backpack or a handbag, laptop, whatever, has to go under the seat in front or else you have to pay.
6: Yeah.
7: And I know a lot of people will be annoyed at that, but I don't mind that because don't you find it annoying when you get a flight and people put entire suitcases above their heads.
6: Oh, yeah.
7: And take up all the space over there and the time
6: it's
7: it takes.
6: It's like they're leaving war-torn Vietnam.
7: Why don't you
6: going,
7: carry
6: okay,
7: a chicken?
6: Well, why don't you bring more stuff?
7: Yeah. And that, and then you have to wait for them to put it above their heads and then you have to wait for them to take it down at the end of the flight.
6: Yeah.
7: And if there's no free space above their heads, they walk up and down the aisle like salmon going against the stream to find somewhere to put it and take it down.
6: I'm like,
7: I would rather people had to pay and be responsible.
6: I'm like
7: for
6: Reacher
7: it.
6: When I get I just,
7: a toothbrush.
6: That's I just.
7: What does he take? Just a toothbrush and that body
6: and that rig. So you know.
7: So say you've got a toothbrush.
6: He and I do get confused.
7: So you've got the toothbrush in
6: toothbrush
7: common.
6: And rig.
7: Yeah.
6: Although if I'd have to put it in the overhead locker, there'd be a lot.
7: See, why does he take a toothbrush?
6: Because he's richer.
7: Yeah, but not toilet paper. So well, he could easily buy a toothbrush.
6: Toilet paper anywhere.
7: And you can get a toothbrush anywhere.
6: Now, well, No, you can't.
7: You can buy a toothbrush anywhere.
6: Yeah, but Reacher, you know, he's prepared for the halitosis.
7: So his idea of an apocalypse is just bad breath.
6: Yeah, exactly. I don't know how we got there.
7: So in his underground bunker, all he's got is Wrigley chewing gum.
6: He doesn't live in an underground
7: no,
6: bunker.
7: No, but if he's prepping, say, that's all he cares about.
6: He's not a prepper.
7: About.
6: He's not a weirdo.
7: I know, but if he was, his only concern is his breath.
6: I think you've just missed the whole point of Reacher.
7: Have I?
6: Yeah, have you seen it? Do you ever know?
7: I've watched every single season.
6: Did you like the
7: season.
6: Tom Cruise Reacher?
7: No,
6: or?
7: I never watched those ones. I just watched the big Hulk.
6: I like Tom Cruise in it, but he's way too small. Then I read the book. The Reacher is about 7 foot tall. Yeah.
7: You'd have to film him with matchboxes in comparison.
6: You'd have to get two Thomas on top of each other. But still, I liked Tom in Reacher.
7: I didn't see Tom's Reacher.
6: Okay.
7: I saw all the series on the telly with the big guy.
6: Adam Rich.
7: No, his name was Alan.
6: Is it Alan or Adam?
7: It's Alan.
6: Am I right?
7: It's Alan, believe me.
6: Alan Rich.
7: Alan Richardson, something.
6: Richland.
7: Rich Limson.
6: He of the big rig. It's okay, Ryan. No, no one
7: and
6: cares.
7: The flip-top head for his toothbrush.
6: Here we go.
8: That's Alan.
6: Alan.
8: Richardson.
6: Richardson. You come here for accuracy.
7: And you're going to get it.
6: Wednesday's great TikTok Tucker is coming up.
7: This is one I'm intrigued to try. I've seen this, and it's not manky. And it's not creepy. It's surprisingly easy, and people say it's delicious. It involves a very famous Australian biscuit, and it's supposed to be delicious.
6: Why didn't you tell me we have a former Spice Girl on our show? Well, that's a big deal.
7: It's a very big deal. Melanie C.
6: Our favourite Spice from the
7: recently
6: Rat.
7: Married to a very attractive Australian.
6: Hunky. Have you seen Melanie C's rig lately, by the way?
7: Her rig.
6: She has been working out like nobody's
7: she travels
6: business.
7: Just with a toothbrush.
6: And we can't do anything until we do the Fast Five. Would you like to play?
7: Give us a call.

0: Hello there. It's Jonesy D'Amanda driving you home this Wednesday afternoon.
1: How fast can this thing go?
2: Faster than the speed of light.
3: Jonesy and D'Amanda's
2: Fast Five.
0: A nice soup for the brain at this time of the afternoon. The Fast Five. Five questions. Can you go all the way and answer all five questions correctly?
4: Some people like a chalky biscuit at this time of day. A bit of sugar, but you like a cup of soup.
0: I like a soup. Probably not right now. Maybe a little bit later on. Right. What's in the pantry, Mother Hubbard?
4: Well, I will tick tock tucker, so there is a biscuit. I think you might today's. You might like today's.
0: Tim is in Kilsyth.
4: Hi, Tim.
5: G'day, Amanda, Jonesy. How are you two legends doing?
0: Oh, we're good, thanks, Tim.
4: I was mentioning earlier about Jetstar charging people to put their luggage in the overhead locker. How do you feel about that?
5: Bloody disgraceful. Un-Australian, though.
0: That is un-Australian. I think you're right, Tim.
4: But is it Australian to watch 18,000 million other passengers put enormous suitcases up above the time it takes and all that palaver?
5: Look, I don't travel that often, Amanda, to tell you the truth, so it really doesn't bother me that much.
4: Right.
5: But I don't think we should be charged to travel with the prices they're charging for a flight anyway.
4: That is a very good point. And all the other hidden charges, the taxes, all the stuff, you're quite right.
0: Did you or did you not, Amanda, take a doona with you on a flight overseas?
4: My very first overseas trip, I packed a doona because I didn't know if I'd need one. I was kind of staying in hostels.
0: Sure.
4: And I didn't. And
0: but who takes a doona?
4: In those days, you couldn't Google to say, do you have your own doonas? I couldn't Google it.
0: Mm-hmm.
4: So I didn't want to run the risk. And a bottle of shampoo also opened all over on the way over.
0: Of course. You are part of the problem. You know that. Question one for you, Tim.
4: Hello, Tim.
0: Which iconic sword was most famously used by samurai warriors in Japan?
5: Which sword?
0: Yeah.
5: Oh, a samurai sword.
0: Yeah, I was going to give you the clue. One of my favourite motorcycles as well.
5: Well, Harley Davidson.
4: No, Tim, I don't blame you. I didn't know the answer to this either.
0: Right, you didn't know the answer.
4: Let's see if Jenny does. Jenny's in Gables. Hello, Jenny.
6: Hello, Amanda. Hello, Jonesy.
0: Hello, Jenny. I will say this. I do love Harley Davidsons. That's my...
4: Okay, good on you.
0: That's my number one bike.
4: Which iconic sword...
0: I do appreciate this one.
4: Which iconic sword was most famously used by the samurai warriors in Japan?
6: No,
4: we're stuck on question number one.
0: Well, should we keep going?
4: Maybe give people some

0: 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Thanks to everyone who took the time to enter. We can now say a big congratulations to CML Utility Services.
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1: How fast can this thing go?
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2: Fast.
4: We're only up to question one.
0: Yep, that's code for Amanda saying, speed it up, Dumbo. Oh, no. Much to do.
4: I wouldn't have known the answer to this one. This is going to Milo in Strathfield. Hello, Milo.
5: Hello.
4: Which iconic sword, Milo, was most famously used by the samurai warriors in Japan?
5: Katana.
4: Pardon?
5: A katana.
0: And a smoking motorcycle. I've just got a picture up on the screen there for you, Amanda. Have a look.
4: Okay.
0: Does it not look good? Do you like the 750 or the 1100?
4: Let's get to question number two, which is a riffraff.
6: Can I riff?
7: Any old riffraff backstage?
8: Oh, riffraff.
9: Got you, I understand. Got to keep out the riffraff.
0: I'll get your answer after the show. Okay.
4: Milo, which song features this riff?
0: Yeah. Milo.
5: I have no idea.
4: I love our chats. Thank you, Milo.
0: Steph is in Monavale.
4: Hi, Steph. Do you want to hear that again?
10: Hello. Yes, please.
4: Here it comes.
0: Bang it.
4: I think I've been hearing that on Jeremy Clarkson's farm. I think.
0: Yeah. Steph?
10: Would that be Free Bird by Lynyrd Skynyrd?
0: Yeah.
4: Yes, it is.
0: I did when I was doing DJ's parties, anything, as a DJ, I did a bikies party and I played that song 5 times in a row.
4: They bash you because they only wanted it once?
0: 5 times in a row. It goes for 11 minutes. Mm. So it was a lot of free.
4: Was it a floor filler?
0: Oh, yeah.
4: Question number three here is for you, Steph, and this is multiple choice. What's the name of the novelty candidate taking on Reform UK leader Nigel Farage in upcoming election? Is it A, Lord Buckethead, C, Count Binface, or C, Darth Vader?
10: I'm going to take a stab in the dark and go B.
4: It is. It's Count Binface.
0: How's he going?
4: Well, he could get 20% of the vote in a by-election, a new poll shows.
0: Mm.
4: He claims to be a 6,000-year-old intergalactic space warrior from the planet Sigma 9.
0: Yep.
4: Whose motto is Make Earth Great Again. Do you want me to tell you some of his policies?
0: Sounds reasonable. Yep.
4: Changing London Bridge's name to Phoebe Waller Bridge.
0: Yeah, right.
4: Nationalising Adele and building at least one affordable house. And he also wants to select himself as the UK's Eurovision candidate for 2027.
0: Slow down, Binface.
4: I'd vote for him too.
0: What's the first line? This is a good one for you, Steph. What's the first line of the second verse of Advance Australia Fair?
10: Sorry, ask the question again.
0: So the first line of the second verse of Advance Australia Fair.
10: Oh, Australia
0: sounds
10: let us rejoice, for we are young and free. Is that right?
0: Yeah, that's the...
4: That's the first one.
0: You know, I was going, just walking past
4: the
0: local
4: school. We are one
0: school,
4: and free, we sing now.
0: And they were doing it, and it just filled me with pride when they did the second.
4: We're looking for the second.
0: And they did the little indigenous bit in there as well, which is
4: pretty cool. We're looking for the second verse, the first line of the second verse.
0: Elio is with us.
4: Hi, Elio. How are you?
11: Good, thank you. Yourself?
4: Very well. So we're after the first line of the second verse of Advance Australia Fair. What is it?
11: Oh, you got me there. Bloody hell.
4: I think our generation never learned it, actually. I think the younger kids know it, but our generation never knew it.
0: Tam is in Shepparton.
4: Hello, Tam. Over to you. Do you know it?
12: All right. Is it Beneath Our Radiant Southern Cross?
0: Yeah.
4: Yes, it is.
0: With toil, with hearts and hands to make this Commonwealth of ours renowned of all the lands.
4: But that first line is all we needed.
0: Very good, Tam. I was just showing off.
4: Here comes question five. This is where it all happens for you. Which recently married Hollywood couple have starred in back-to-back blockbusters that have just been released? Who are the couple?
11: I don't know.
4: This is called a quiz, Tam.
0: You never saw that in Eddie's day, did you? Lock it in, Eddie. Tam, you're welcome back anytime. Crystal's in Bayswater.
4: Hello, Crystal.
13: Hello.
4: So we're looking for the name of the Hollywood couple, recently married, who have just starred in back-to-back blockbusters. Who's the couple?
13: That would be Tom Holland and Zendaya.
4: That's right. Look at you, the go, Odyssey Crystal. And Spider-Man Brand New Day. They're both in both, I think.
0: And you have won the Jam Pack, Crystal. Yes. Congratulations, you've won the Jam Pack. A $250 Visa gift card.
4: Tam's killing
13: amazing.
4: Herself.
13: Amazing, thank you so much.
0: Tam is killing herself. Good on you, Crystal.
4: Thank
0: and if
4: you.
0: You can register the Fast Five anytime you want. JonesyAndAmanda.com.au.
4: Well, coming up, I've been reading about what Miranda Kerr eats for breakfast. It's a little intriguing. And speaking of food, TikTok Tucker is on the way.

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0: Hi there, it's Jonesy Demanda driving you home. There's no time to talk. Let's get to the kitchen.
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0: TikTok Tucker. We make food from TikTok and eat it already. There has been trouble in the studio.
1: No, not really. What do you mean trouble?
0: Well, the air oven.
1: The air oven?
0: Is that what that is?
1: That's an oven.
0: Yeah. So what sort of, okay, it looks like a portable oven.
1: It is. It's a portable oven. Yep.
0: So there's problems.
1: Normally
0: it's not working.
1: It's not working, but we do have a backup air fryer.
0: So you didn't beat the air oven to death like you beat the old air fryer.
1: No. 30.
0: Remember when you did that?
1: Yes.
0: You lost your temper and it became a song.
2: Called Tomato Soup Bar and it's called You're a Pain in the Ain.
1: The air fryer.
0: Spotify gives me money every time I play that.
1: Well, we're going to make something today called the Bicky and Peach Bake. I have seen this everywhere over my socials. It looks deceptively easy. It's something people make in the air fryer, in the oven, even in the microwave. Let's see if it's as easy and as delicious as everyone says. There's two ingredients, and you can't go wrong because the first ingredient are Kingston biscuits.
0: Can I just ask, why do the Arnott's people make such rattly packaging?
1: So that
0: you're trying to nick a bicky.
1: Nick a bicky?
0: Nick a bicky.
1: Well, I'm going to start here, but Mike Kingston is my favourite biscuit, so that I'm happy for this.
0: I think it's not a Monte Carlo.
1: I like the Kingston.
0: Yep.
1: So anyway, this is all, you always make this with a Kingston. So you line the bottom of whatever dish you're using.
0: So you're saying you always make this with a Kingston.
1: It has to be made with a Kingston.
0: Is this a well-held recipe?
1: Yes, I've seen it many times on socials, and it's made with a Kingston. Next up, what we do is we take, and this is all the other ingredients, a can or a jar or a plastic container of peaches with juice. Okay. Why are you laughing? Why are you laughing? And this goes on top.
0: Bloody hell. I don't want to become like an air fryer or the air oven.
1: So what happens here, the air apparent, we just cover. That's all it is.
0: Yep.
1: It's Kingston biscuit.
0: So you don't drain the peaches.
1: No, and you don't drain the peaches and you don't stir it, mm-hmm. Brendan. So we've got peaches. There's only one left behind. You eat that. We have Kingston's on the bottom, a jar of peaches and its juice on top. This cooks for about 25 minutes.
0: Yep.
1: And that is it. And apparently it is delicious.
0: And what's it called?
1: It's called Biscuit or Bicky and Peach Bake.
0: Well, I look forward to enjoying it.
1: I do too. So let me go and put this in the air fryer.
0: Right, yeah.
1: Well, you do things while
0: I
1: do that.
0: Sorry, Kingston. This is my time to shine. If only I had some poetry.
1: I'm back now. Hurry up.
0: I look forward to it. That's coming up.

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0: Devonport's 7AD.

0: We get a food truck serving bison.
1: Yeah. Just one big one on a rotisserie.
0: That's a big bison.
1: Yeah. Yeah, get in early.
0: There's a ground floor investors. You want to be a part of this? I'm looking at you.
1: No.
0: Coming up, TikTok Tucker is here. I'm really hankering for some Kingston Biggies and peach.
1: And last week I spoke about Simon. I bawled my eyes out about Simon, this wonderful dog who facilitated other rescue dogs, was wonderful. Simon crossed the Rainbow Bridge, as they say, and Simon's owner says she's had some signs on Simon.

0: I really like your peaches. Want to shake your tree. I'm looking forward to Bicky and Peach Bake.
1: Made with Kingston biscuits. Mm-hmm. It's always Kingston's, apparently. This is our TikTok Tucker.
0: I'm sure I saw Monte Carlo's simple. In there somewhere.
1: No, it's every, well, mm-hmm. every viral recipe I've seen, and I've seen this everywhere, is Kingston's.
0: The air oven is broken. We can't work out what happened to the air oven.
1: I didn't touch it.
0: You didn't touch it?
1: I didn't touch it.
0: Are you sure?
1: I'm sure.
0: Because remember, air fryer one, you beat that to death all those years ago.
2: 30.
0: Which in turn became a song.
3: Called Tomato Soup Bar, and it's called You're a Pain in the Ain.
0: Which has only been recently knocked off the charts by Eastern Rosellas.
1: See, the thing is, you irritate the hell out of me, so I take it out on appliances.
0: I just ask the questions,
1: questions
0: that people want
1: to
0: answers.
1: Know. Sure you do.
0: That's
1: well,
0: all I do.
1: What will it taste like? Our Kingston Bicky and Peach Bake. We'll let you know next.

0: It's Jonesy and Amanda driving you home this Wednesday afternoon.
1: Skippy Peanut Butter. Fuel the fun with every spoonful. 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
2: You hungry?
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4: What are you?
5: An idiot sandwich.
6: Gonna make you go yuck.
0: TikTok Tucker, we make food from TikTok and eat it.
7: This one has gone incredibly viral. It's so simple and I'm wondering if it's as delicious as everyone says. It's called Kingston Bicky and Peach Bake. You get Kingston biscuits, put them in the bottom of your dish, or we've just put it straight into the bottom of the air fryer. You can do it in a microwave even. And a large can of peaches with the juice. Pour that over the top. Don't stir, Brendan. And that's what you get. Time to take it out and see. Hang on.
0: Must say, it smells very nice in here. Just coming out of air fryer two. Much respect to air fryer one. Oh. I might do a podcast about air fryer one.
7: All right, well, there's one for you, Ryan.
8: Oh, yeah.
0: I must say, it doesn't look very appetizing.
7: It does. Well, I think it looks, it's like a peach cobbler. I'll get you for that cobbler. That's yours, Brendan. It'd be nice with a big dollop of vanilla ice cream.
0: Yeah, have you got any ice cream?
7: No. Oh, yum. It smells quite delicious. Okay.
0: It does smell good.
7: Is it coconutty? Is there coconut in a Kingston?
0: Yeah, it's good. It smells coconutty.
7: No, well, it's not too hot, so you can go for it. One, two, three, go.
0: One, two, three.
7: Yum.
0: Oh, wow.
7: That is.
8: Wow.
0: Oh, my Lord.
7: Oh.
0: That is extraordinary. Yeah. What an easy dessert.
7: Two ingredients. Kingston biscuits and a tin of peaches.
0: And by and large, I don't like hot fruit.
7: You tell me that so often. Seriously, you do. Get over it. Because that is delicious.
0: That is amazing.
7: We will put this very detailed recipe on our socials.
0: Two thumbs up.
7: Two thumbs up from Jonesy, and I agree.
0: Do the breaking news voice.
7: Do, do, do, do, do, do.
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0: Hello there, it's Jonesy Demander driving you home. I got to tell you, that peach Bicky cobbler thing was the best thing I've ever eaten in my life.
1: And you've stopped a lot of the team having some because, as you spoke, a piece of spittle went into it.
0: I was enunciating because I had to talk about the exciting news that, thanks to our very good friends at Skippy Peanut Butter, we are giving you a $500 voucher and a bunch of cool stuff from Skippy Peanut Butter.
1: And while you were saying that,
0: yeah,
1: you spat in the meal.
0: What? I didn't do it. It's not like when you worked at, you know, Burger King and used to spit in the meal.
1: I've never worked at Burger King.
0: That's what you say.
1: Spat at the Black Stump.
0: Okay. That was a restaurant, by the way. Anyway.
1: Let me tell you.
0: JonesyDemander.com.au. If you have a recipe you'd like us to try,
1: yeah,
0: we could do it next week and you could win the cash.
1: Let me tell you about a follow-on from a story I spoke about last week. I spoke about a dog called Simon.
0: Mm-hmm.
1: And Simon's owner, Isabel Clee. She lives in New York. And the whole internet went into meltdown because Simon, who's 7 years old, had medical issues. He was a rescue dog that Isabel had rescued when he was a puppy. And she takes in a lot of rescue dogs. And Simon was this beautiful big brother teaching these frightened dogs how to become people's

0: loved pets. He was an amazing dog, and he passed away last week, and people were just so emotional. I've seen so many images of him crossing the Rainbow Bridge, images people have drawn of him with angel wings. It's been so moving and so beautiful. Well, Isabel this week has said what has happened in the few days after he died. So they had chosen a day because they knew medically that they had to pick a time very soon. And they had a party on the last day of his life. Then the very next day, she said she and her fiance decided, let's go away for a few days, get away from the apartment. We'll go to the beach for a few days. And she has at home a thing called a Furbo dog camera. It's an interactive pet camera that lets you talk to your dog, see where your dog is. You get alerts when the dog's moved around the house, so you know how the dog's getting on, or a cat, whatever it is. She had left this on. It hadn't occurred to her to turn it off. And we'll let her tell the story.
1: So we leave the apartment probably around 11 because our check-in was at 4. And at 12:57, I get this notification. Your dog is resting. No one was home, no animals. This is what comes up. So we were like, oh, that's pretty crazy. Then I get this notification. Your pet is lying down in the living room near the stools. Then the Furbo starts going crazy. And every 10 minutes, I'm getting a new notification. Your pet is climbing on the bookshelf. Your pet is lying down while holding onto a bookshelf. Your pet is climbing the bookshelf. Your pet is napping in the library, tucked behind the bookshelves for some cozy reading vibes.
0: No explanation as to what that could possibly be. You know, when my brother, he had a beloved cavalier called Jasper, loved Jasper, and Jasper got very old and wasn't well, and his time to come cross the Rainbow Bridge came.
2: Okay.
0: And Cameron had said to him, "Do you not like the term cross the Rainbow Bridge?"
2: Yeah, okay. He passed away. Yes.
0: Okay, passed away. Whatever euphemism you'd like. The dog died.
2: Sure.
0: And Cameron said before the dog went to the vet,
2: cross the Rainbow Bridge. Let's just go back to it.
0: Mate, just give me a sign and let me know you're okay.
2: Oh.
0: And the dog's collar, they'd kept the dog's collar and they'd put it on a little statue they have of a King Charles Cavalier at home. And this is in a room where there's no windows open, no breeze is coming in, there's no explanation for it. The collar fell off in a way that cannot be explained.
2: Ghost
0: and they
2: pets.
0: Saw that as a sign that Jasper was saying, I'm okay. And you don't even have to be woo-woo to love these signs, to see some meaning in these signs.
2: Yeah.
0: It's for Isabel to hear your dog is resting.
2: Yeah.
0: That'd be enough for me.
2: Well, you know, we had two cats, Fizzle and Rufus, and sometimes when I'm just sitting on the lounge, I'll hear these, like the cat, Rufus used to just jump off he'd sun himself in the windowsill, and then he'd jump down on the floor. And you'd hear that thump.
0: And you hear the noise again.
2: I still hear it. I look around and I say, it's a little freaky, but at the same time, I loved Rufus very much. A lovely cat.
0: It's quite
2: lived
0: comforting.
2: To the ripe old age of 19. It's 120 in human years.
0: I think people will have a lot of stories about this. Pets from beyond the grave.
2: Ooh, the tribal drum will beat for this.
0: What's that?
3: Pet cemetery.
0: Oh, stop. This isn't creepy and weird. This is really soft and lovely.
2: The pet cemetery was.
0: Please don't do that.
2: Up until it all went bad.
0: I know. Please don't do that. Pets from beyond the grave.
2: Would you like something Rainbow Bridge?
0: I would. Your stories will be treated with sensitivity.
2: Ryan? Yeah. We'll sensitive.
0: How about we
2: soak it up a bit.
0: How about we soak it up with a bit of Kermit the Frog, Rainbow Connection?
2: Okay, well.
0: Mixed in with Pet Cemetery, so we're all happy. Okay. Suddenly Kermit's being buried.
2: Okay, is everybody.

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0: Hello there, it's Jonesy D'Amanda driving you home this Wednesday afternoon. Simon the dog crossed the rainbow bridge.
1: Don't say it with a sneer. You don't like
0: crossed,
1: the term.
0: Went to the other side, leaving an impression on many in the human world, including me. My heart is not of stone. I understand
1: the joy the pets bring. Last week.
0: Of course, you were very upset. Its former owner now is saying that it's come back in ghost form.
1: In a nutshell, yes, but let me refresh people's memories in a nice way. Isabel Clee is Simon's owner, and she said that she left the Furbo on, which is the dog camera, when Simon had crossed the rainbow bridge, and the next day she and her fiancé took off for a few days to the beach to clear their heads. There was no one in the apartment. They have no other pets. She got this message.
2: I get this notification. Your dog is resting. No one was home, no animals. This is what comes up. So we were like, oh, that's pretty crazy. Then I get this notification. Your pet is lying down in the living room near the stools. Then the Furbo starts going crazy. And every 10 minutes, I'm getting a new notification. Your pet is climbing on the bookshelf.
0: Oogity boogity.
1: Yeah. Well, it wasn't oogity boogity.
0: It was scary.
1: It wasn't scary.
0: Oh, it's reassuring.
1: It was, yeah. It was comforting and it was reassuring. What's wrong with you? It's not oogity boogity. They're not being haunted by their pets.
0: You've got me rattled because you didn't like my call to arms.
1: No, well,
0: The tribal drum.
1: I wanted to call it Pets from Beyond the Grave. It's a beautiful thing.
0: Pets from Beyond the Grave. Chenwai Rai, have you managed to just sap it up a bit?
3: Yes, I have. Yeah.
0: Okay.

0: Cemetery.
1: The two of you are terrible.
2: Well done, mate.
1: I want people's stories to be treated sensitively,
2: of course.
1: Okay?
2: Yes, Ryan, this is a radio station, not a place of entertainment.
1: Oh,
2: Anita,
1: this is, it's a place of heart.
2: It's heart.
1: People feel this stuff.
2: We
1: Hello, Anita. How are you?
2: Anita.
3: I'm very well, thanks, Jonesy and Amanda. How are you?
1: Very Great. Well. Tell me about your pet from beyond the grave.
3: This is January of 2024. We lost our sausage dog, Schnitzel, to cancer. He was almost 11. Mm. And 6 weeks later, we were ready to get another fur baby into the house. We went and we got a three-month-old sausage dog called Maggie. And we found out later, totally randomly, that her mother actually came from Schnitzel's original breeder.
1: Wow. And did you feel, because sometimes I was thinking that when you get a new dog, sometimes you feel disloyal. Did you feel that this was almost like Schnitzel giving permission for you to get a new pet, like guiding the way a bit?
3: Yes.
1: Oh,
3: yes, 100%.
1: Yeah. That's lovely.
2: What
1: thank
2: a great
1: you, Anita.
2: Story, Anita. Thank you for that. Linda has joined
1: Hello,
2: us as well.
1: Hello, Linda. Have you had a pet experience from beyond the grave?
4: I have, and how are you?
2: Good,
4: my thing is that I believe that all your pets, be it any animal, comes back to another animal. We had a little Maltese terrier, and she passed away of old age, and she was everything to us. Now we got another little one and had a puppy, and that little puppy, even though it's a completely different breed, it looks identical and it has exactly the same mannerisms. And we nicknamed her Pooh Bear, and I'd say to her, "Are you Pooh? Are you Pooh?" And she'd jump all crazy like, yeah. And there happens to be a movie with Dennis Quaid in it.
1: Oh, yes, I haven't been brave enough to watch it because I know it'll be a tearjerker.
2: What's that movie?
4: It's a beautiful movie, and, yeah, those two movies, and it really makes you think, well, yeah, I believe that's true.
1: And it is the idea that the dog's soul comes back and the dog also gives permission.
2: I know that. I saw it.
1: Yeah,
2: I was watching it on an aeroplane.
1: Why would you watch it on a plane when you've got
2: I was in an economy and it was a long flight and I had no more movies left. I thought, I'll watch this thing. Yeah, that was really good.
1: Linda, thank you.
2: Thank you, Linda. Because I've often thought my late father, Jeff Jones, has come back as Lila the dog, the part-time dog that my daughter and my son-in-law have.
1: So you don't often hear about people being reincarnated.
2: I know, sometimes I look, sometimes.
1: What makes you think it?
2: Because she looks like my dad. But the eyes, it's really freaky.
1: Are you the only one that thinks that?
2: Everyone thinks I'm nuts. Mm. My daughter said, "You're a nut." Mm. But one day I said, "Look, it looks like Jeepa. Look, it's there."
1: And did the dog react?
2: As soon as I said it, Lila looked at me as if knowing, was looking at me like my dad was looking at me. It was so freaky.
1: And is it a nice feeling?
2: It's a great feeling.
1: Yeah, see? Yeah. There's nothing Stephen King-ish about it.
2: Dig him up and put him in another cemetery so he'd come back.
1: We'll take more of your calls, pets from beyond the grave.

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1: Devonport's 7AD.

0: That lady there, it's Jonesy and Amanda driving you home across Australia. If you've just joined us, we're mourning Simon the dog. He crossed the Rainbow Bridge, leaving an impression on many of us living on the other side of the Rainbow Bridge, this side that we're living on right now. But now he's former owners.
1: Well, his owners, they'll always be his owners,
0: yeah.
1: Brendan. Get the terminology right. Well,
0: on his the people grieving are on this owners, side of the Rainbow Bridge.
1: Yes, his grieving owners, Simon and Jacob, on the day after he crossed the Rainbow Bridge, they thought, we need to get out of the apartment. There are no other pets in the apartment. They left the apartment and they got notifications on their Furbo, which is a dog camera that lets you know what your dog's up to, where it is in the house. They got notifications saying the dog is your pet is resting, your pet is near the bookcase, your pet is sitting behind the bookcase. The notifications kept coming and coming.
0: He's still in the house.
1: It's
0: scary.
1: It's not scary.
0: Well, no, it's
1: it
0: good.
1: It was comforting.
0: So it's oogity boogity.
1: It's not oogity boogity. It's comforting.
0: And
1: these are the stories we're encouraging you to tell. They're comforting stories. The tribal drum is beating for pets from beyond the grave.

0: Cemetery.
1: You Shannon lot are
2: Shannon
1: terrible.
2: Has joined us. Hello, Shannon.
3: Hello, how are you going?
2: Good.
1: Tell us about your pet, Shannon.
3: Okay, so I was 19 from, what, 49, so yeah, many years ago, I adopted a beautiful dog, and I called her a tiger. She was half Whippet and half Kelpie, from Echuca. She's such a beautiful girl.
2: Mm.
3: She lasted 10 years, and she went away because of diabetes. Mm. Yeah, I buried her in the backyard, put 11 feet on top, all beautiful, and 5 years ago, I seen my dog on Facebook, wanted to get rid of dog, free to take. I said, you're kidding me. That's my dog. I rang him up and I said, what? I said, this is my dog. I buried it. I was almost ready to go in the backyard and check. But yes, same colour, same mannerisms. She runs around. She looks like her, smells like she acts like her.
2: Wow.
3: So 20 years later, yeah.
1: And so obviously you've taken that dog, Shannon. You've got the dog again.
3: Yes, yes. She's so beautiful. She's an inside dog now. Yeah. She had two girls too. She's got two puppies. I'll let her two girls live with her. But yes.
1: Wow, because that's not a very common breed, the mixture of those two.
2: And you were going to go and check the old grave.
3: Yes, I was thinking about it because I'm thinking, I've said so many people I haven't seen for 20 years and they said, oh, and who's this then? I go, that's Tiger. They look at me and go, it is too. How you been? And then they look about me, and then I look back and they say, no. I'm like, yeah, it is, isn't it?
2: Wow.
3: Isn't it?
1: Do you actually think it is, Shannon, or are you just shocked by how similar it is?
3: Oh, I know it is. I know it is, yes.
1: Wow.
3: I know.
1: Yeah. Wow.
2: I don't know. I think I'd have to have a little bit of a rummage around in the backyard.
1: You would because you're a ghoul.
2: I'm not a ghoul.
1: Thank you, Shannon. That's an amazing story.
2: That dog's like Highlander.
1: Yeah.
2: There can be only one.
1: Two, actually.
2: Jess has joined us.
1: Hello, Jess. Tell us about your dog.
4: We had this beautiful little Shih Tzu puppy called Punky. After Punky Brewster, when I was growing up. Very cute little puppy, could always have the fur over her eyes and, like, just, you know, always very kind, used to snuggle with us on the couch. And Punky had this, like, special spot in front of the TV, used to curl up into a little ball. But as Punky got a little bit older, as older people often seem to, the flatulence got a little bit out of hand. Unfortunately, Punky got older and then passed away.
1: Mm-hmm.
4: But no matter what, when we were watching TV, we'd be sitting there and we'd all look at each other and that distinct odour just seemed to just, every time you walk towards the TV where Punky used to sit and walk back, and like we'd look at each other like, no, that's not really possible, is it? But the smell just... It would appear every so often.
1: I know what you mean.
4: Watching like the TV.
1: And it's a very distinct, a dog fart is a very distinctive smell.
4: Yes, it was just like out of nowhere. It was like just reminding us, yes, Punky used to be.
1: Of all the ways Punky could remind you of himself, he chose flatulence.
2: And you can't really blame the dog, or can you blame the ghost of the dog?
1: Maybe trouser ghost of the dog.
2: Jess, what a great story.
1: I love these. Thank you.
2: Good old Punky.
1: They're comforting stories.
2: There's nothing oogity boogie.
1: No,
2: there isn't. Scary.
1: There isn't.
2: It's all okay.
1: It's all okay.
2: Rainbow Bridge. Everyone's okay.
1: Do you hate yourself sometimes?
2: No, maybe you should. I'm loving me.
1: Maybe you should.
2: I'm loving me at the moment. I'm excited because you know who's coming up.
1: It's Melanie C from Spice Girls.
2: Instagram makes its return as well. $2,000 could be yours.

0: I tell you what I want. What I really, really want.
1: Tell me.
0: I really want to catch up with Mel C on the Zoom.
1: Melanie C is going to be joining us next. What a thrill. I mean, Sporty Spice, this iconic Spice Girl. You have got to
0: give. Here she is right now. We're isolated. What you think about that? Now you know how I feel. Yeah. And I like to, you know what I love? When she teamed up with Bryan Adams, Baby When You're Gone.

0: I wonder if she sung that at her recent wedding.
1: Well, she's got a new album out called Sweat. Here's the single from Sweat.
0: Yeah, she's pretty ripped.
1: And she's joining us next.

0: It's Jonesy and Amanda driving you home.
1: We love our next guest. She is a global pop icon, a Spice Girl, and one of the superstar coaches on the new season of The Voice Australia. Aside from all that, well, a huge year for Melanie C, a new album, and a new husband. Melanie C, hello.
0: Hello. Here she is.
2: I've been busy this year.
1: Haven't you just? And can I say, one of the most attractive Australians in the history of the universe. He is absolutely gorgeous.
2: He is.
1: And what difference is it making in your life sharing a house with an Australian? Is there Vegemite in the cupboard? How Australian are you becoming?
2: I have kept the Vegemite out of the kitchen. No, he doesn't eat it anymore. I think he ate it a lot as a kid. Maybe I should get him some. It's lovely living with an Aussie. I always say this. I have such an affinity with Australians because I feel you're very similar to Northern British people. And that was proved at my wedding 2 weeks ago, where my Australian family and my British family all came together and they drank the bar dry.
0: Of course I did.
1: How fabulous. And I saw the Spice Girls were with you and obviously Victoria couldn't because of the World Cup. She made your spectacular dress. What a lovely time for you all.
2: Honestly, I was so touched that, you know, even three of the girls were able to attend. We'd kept it quite quiet for a long time, what our plans were. And I just didn't know whether people would be available. And I was really touched that obviously Jerry, Mel B and Emma were there. And of course, Victoria made my beautiful dress and she was messaging me all day and sent flowers and she was very disappointed to miss out. But I actually caught up with her in Ibiza. I was there on my kind of honeymoon. It was more of a holiday, celebrating still with family and friends and DJing a bit. Yeah. So, it's felt like a very spicy time. I felt like they've really been there for me. And obviously the last Spice Girl to get married. So, it's been a great couple of weeks.
0: And it happened. What about on the DF, on the dance floor? What were the tunes at the wedding?
2: Oh, well, we kind of wanted to keep everybody happy. I had a string quartet and then I had a jazz band and then I had some of my favourite DJs play.
0: There'd be some Spices on there for sure, though.
2: There was definitely Spice Girl songs, yes.
1: We've absolutely just been listening to some of the songs from your new album, Sweat. How brilliant. And I can just picture some big dance floor numbers there.
2: Yeah, it's been amazing actually because I have been DJing for about 8 years and making this album, I really wanted to bring what I make as a solo artist closer to what I play as a DJ. And I'm so, so happy with the album and I've been playing a lot of it out. I was DJing at a club called Chinoise in Ibiza 2 weeks ago and I dropped, I think there was maybe three songs in the set from the album and they sound so good in that club environment and seeing the dance floor react to them was wonderful and just made me so excited for the tour in November.
0: Gee, that would be nerve-wracking because years ago I used to do weddings, parties, anything as a DJ, but there was nothing worse than killing the vibe with a bad track. But if you're putting your own track on there, oh my God, that's double jeopardy.
2: Honestly, I look down, I'm like, you know, going through the track list and I'm like, okay, I'm going to drop like a new tune, like Attitude, which is one of my favourites on the album. And I'm like, how's it going to go? And you're like, just bravely, let's do it. I can get out of it quick if it's not working. But everything so far is hit with the audiences. It's been brilliant.
1: Great. And tell us about this new season of The Voice, because it's being mixed up again in a way that nowhere else in the world has done it.
2: Oh my gosh. I mean, I was not ready for this. None of the coaches were. We came back. Obviously, we had a great season last year and we were all excited to be back together. We felt very relaxed. And then the curveball was thrown in and we were shook, you know, not going to lie. You will see on the episode where Tones is introduced as our like fifth secret coach. And it took us a bit of time to get our heads around it. Love Tones. She's a brilliant addition to the show. But, we were not prepared.
1: Because you're all competitive with each other. Yeah. So add another one.
2: It's true. It's true. And, you know, obviously such a great artist as Tones is, another Australian, you know, you always feel like the Aussies have got that upper hand. So, we really had to up our game.
0: So when you guys were sitting there, the four of you, and then all of a sudden – what, another chair comes flying out? Is that what happened?
2: Well, it's handled, I was going to say it was handled quite sensitively. It was not handled quite sensitively. It was thrust upon us. But yeah, you'll have to tune in to see how it all goes.
0: Well, you had me at that. Melanie, it's always great to talk to you. The Voice Australia, Sunday to Tuesday, 7 o'clock on Channel 7 and 7 Plus. Melanie C, thank you and congratulations.
2: Thank you.
0: We have a Tui. Have a Tui's new on us.
1: Chuck a shoey.
2: A what? A shoey.
0: A shoey with a Tui's.
1: That's where you drink out of your shoe.
0: Oh, come on. Have you married?
2: I've heard about the shoey. Yeah. She's on a detox now.
1: Right. So.
2: Season's over.
0: Say no more.
1: Thank you.
2: Thank you. See you soon.
1: Bye.
0: See ya.
1: Bye.

0: 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We can now say a big congratulations to CML Utility Services.
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0: Jonesy and Amanda driving you home this Wednesday afternoon when there's big issues to flesh out. We go down to the Jonesy and Amanda Arms and we put it to the pub test.
1: The good old-fashioned pub test.
0: And today, this is something that Alan Joyce has brought to the table. Chandra Llewellyn, who is our newsreader, had this story just before.
2: The former boss of Qantas, Alan Joyce, says Jetstar's decision to charge for overhead carry-on baggage will help keep airfares low. Customers face paying up to $52 for priority boarding and guaranteed overhead lockers.
0: To be sure, is Alan on to something here?
3: Well, I must say, I find it annoying when a whole lot of people bring suitcases to put above their heads. They don't want to check in their luggage. Mm-hmm. And I get that there's lots of hidden fees and things with a lot of these budget airlines. And you think, okay, well, I'm just going to take my luggage with me. But putting them above your head, that takes so long to load and unload the plane. And people can't find spots above their own seats to put their own luggage. What you can do at the moment, you've got a small space under the seat in front and that's it. If you can't fit your stuff under there, you're going to have to pay to put it on the plane.
0: Righto.
3: I think it's fair enough because I find it slows down everything when people bring suitcases on to put above their heads.
0: I travel like Reacher. It's just me and my toothbrush. So this is not a concern.
3: You left it at home today?
0: That's very, very
3: Well, what do you
0: unfunny.
3: Think? We spoke about it earlier in the show and people seem to think, just from our casual asking of our past five people, they seem to think it was un-Australian and no, you shouldn't charge for luggage. Paying extra for overhead
0: luggage.
3: What about
0: those luggage? People that are trying to shove a giant bag?
3: That's what I mean.
0: Don't you sort of glare at them a bit? Come on.
3: And
0: bro.
3: Also, then your turn comes to put stuff above your head and there's no space left and you're going like a salmon upstream trying to find somewhere to put it. It slows everybody down. Paying extra for overhead luggage. Is this past the pub test?
0: We'd love to hear from you.

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9: 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Yeah. And HR nervous. Jonesy and Amanda.
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2: Any money. Jonesy and Amanda's.
0: We got the moves. 10 questions, 60 seconds on the clock. You can pass if you don't know an answer. We'll come back to that question if time permits. You get all the questions right, $1,000.
3: You can make it $2,000 by answering a bonus question, but it is double or nothing.
0: Ruth is in Torquay.
3: Hello, Ruth.
4: Oh, hi. How are you?
3: Very well,
0: thank
3: you.
0: Have we caught you unawares, Ruth?
4: Oh, no, not at all. Not at all. I'm just happy to get through.
0: Okay, well, we had David yesterday. I don't want to shame David, but he didn't get past question one.
4: Uh-oh, the pressure is on.
3: The pressure is on. We know how hard it can be when you play along at home and suddenly you're on the wireless. It's a little bit different, but
0: let's try it sometime. It's really scary being on the radio.
3: Ruth, we've got 10 questions. We've got 60 seconds. If you're not sure, say pass. We might have time to come back, okay?
4: Sure.
3: Ruth, good luck, because here we go. Here comes question number one. A chicken lays what?
4: An egg.
3: Question two. What is H2O more commonly known as?
4: Water.
3: Question three. Tattinger is a brand of what type of alcohol?
4: Sorry, can you repeat the question?
3: Tattinger is a type of what kind of alcohol?
4: Pass.
3: Question four. TV series Narcos is based on which real-life criminal?
4: Pass.
3: Question five. How many megabytes are in 1 gigabyte?
4: 1,000.
3: Question six. In rugby league, how many points do you get when you score a try?
4: 3.
3: Oh, bum. It's 4.
0: She got an AFL for you, Ruth. It's a flip of a coin.
3: Tattinger, would you know if you were given a glass of Tattinger?
4: It
3: no, it's champagne.
4: Oh, lucky I didn't guess that one.
3: And Narcos is, was that how you say it, Narcos?
0: Narcos
3: is based on Pablo Escobar.
0: You didn't know any of those, Ruth. You're a goody-goody, which is good. And you got past question one. So
4: exactly, that was the main.
0: Although
4: main
0: if you didn't get chicken lays what...
3: Yeah, you never know.
0: Ruth, pub test is coming up. What do you think of paying for overhead luggage and baggage and stuff like that?
4: You know what? I'm on the fence on that one. I've been known to collect to take a big item or two on a, you know, being a bit of a tight ass, but I hate the weight, so I'm not sure.
0: You're not sure? See, Amanda here took a doona when she was going overseas.
3: I put it in the hold. And I was, you know.
0: You filled the whole hold with the doona.
3: But the thing is, there's so much luggage above everyone's heads. It takes ages to get on the plane, ages to get off the plane.
0: Yeah.
3: At some point, this kind of makes sense.
0: Ruth, thank you. The pub test is coming up next.

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0: across Australia. It's Jonesy and Amanda driving you home. It's Wednesday. What perfect day it is to go down to the Jonesy and Amanda Arms for...
1: the pub test.
2: Pub test.
1: Do the pass the pub test.
3: If something sounds unlikely, then it should fail the pub test.
2: Yeah, the pub test.
4: Doesn't pass the sniff test.
5: Stop it. It's not helpful.
0: Chandra Llewellyn had this in her news.
6: The former boss of Qantas, Alan Joyce, says Jetstar's decision to charge for overhead carry-on baggage will help keep airfares low. Customers face paying up to $52 for priority boarding and guaranteed overhead lockers.
0: As soon as I heard that, I thought, that is a pub test, if I've ever heard it.
7: I was saying before that I find it frustrating that people put huge suitcases above their heads in the flights.
0: Yeah.
7: And it just takes a lot of time to board, to get off. There's no room for everyone's luggage. Ryan, you made an interesting point. You think people will still do that, but they'll just be paid. They'll just have to pay for it now.
8: Yeah, I think people will just go, oh, okay, whatever.
7: So it won't make anything faster.
8: Yeah.
0: When you're touring your play Kingdom of Fools, which features a suit of armour,
8: yeah.
0: What, do you wear that
7: Did
0: on the plane?
7: You wear it, yeah.
8: Yeah, I'm going to have to wear it on the plane now because I don't want to have to pay for the overhead luggage.
7: Going through the metal detector will be fascinating. So the question we're asking you, paying extra for overhead luggage, does it pass the pub test?
9: No, it doesn't pass the pub test because you've already got no leg room as it is, and if you're going to make people have to squash their stuff under the seat in front of them, where's the next going to go?
10: It does. I travel regularly by air, and especially travelling in rural areas, it's a case of you only take small bags, and then you get onto the larger flights to travel between major cities, and someone's got like 3 and 4 bags with them. It makes it incredibly hard to get you up there. You just don't have room to put your own stuff.
11: You wouldn't have luggage above you anyway. Have it right next to you and have your own seat, and then you save all your neck and your arms having to lift anything because a lot of people can't anyway.
12: No, it definitely doesn't. I actually think paying extra for luggage, it's like paying like extra to bring your work bag on a train. Like you sort of just expect when you pay for your plane ticket, you sort of get that luggage space on the plane versus needing to pay extra.
9: Yes and no. I think if people's luggage is quick and easy to get on and off is okay, but when someone brings a saxophone on, like I had, that delayed us by half an hour.
13: No way, it's bloody ridiculous. You know, Alan Joyce, you know, what's he done? He's outsourcing jobs overseas and all sorts of stuff. Man, what's next? Are they gonna charge you to go to the toilet for a slash or go to the toilet and do a log?
0: Yeah,
7: and if you could put it in the overhead locker.
0: At what cost to join the Mile High Club?
14: Righto, you two, that's enough.
7: Well, if you'd like to hear more of
0: you
7: this...
0: You do it in the overhead locker.
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0: You know what else you need to do?
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7: Well, thank you, Brendan. And we will see you tomorrow.
0: We will.
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0: 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This is 7AD at night. Wow.

0: 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We can now say a big congratulations to CML Utility Services.
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8: Good morning, I'm Gareth Thompson. A coroner has called for the regulation of private tree felling activities across Tasmania after a man died in 2023. An investigation by coroner Lee Mackey into the death of a man referred to as LO found the incident was avoidable, with the absence of training a contributing factor. On November 23 of that year, LO visited a Buddhist monastery in the Great Western Tears region in northern Tasmania to cut down a large black wattle tree. The coroner found that as the tree fell, it landed on LO's back, fatally striking the retired nurse. The coroner ruled the death an accident and recommended the Tasmanian government investigate and implement regulating private tree felling activities. While works for a new home berth for Australia's Antarctic icebreaker, the RSV Noyena, are underway, a refuelling problem for the ship remains unsolved. Due to a ban on the ship travelling under the Tasman Bridge, the Noyena must undertake a 674-kilometre long trip to Burnie. The state government has been reconsidering the bridge ban, which was implemented due to safety concerns. Transport Minister Kerry Vincent says discussions are in their final stages.
9: We've been in constant contact with Minister Watts
2: and working through that, we're very, very close to making an announcement on those, the solution for that.
8: And a new Child and Family Learning Centre for Circular Head is one step closer, with a community-based local enabling group established and a site now confirmed. It comes as extensive community consultations been undertaken, with more than 110 submissions received from parents, staff and community members. A local enabling group will now work with the government to ensure the new centre meets the needs of local families, including through psychology services and allied health. And you're up to date with local news.
7: National News Now.
9: Hi, Harrison Freeve. An investigation's underway into a near miss at Sydney Airport. It's understood air traffic control gave a Qantas jet clearance to cross the main runway at the same time as a flight was landing. The Transport Safety Bureau's branded the incident back on July 27th as a breakdown of coordination. The US President's declared a new deal to reopen the Strait of Hormuz could be reached today.
10: Tomorrow is the next thing. A lot of progress has been made. What? And they called me and they said, please, let's talk. They want to talk.
9: Donald Trump threatening to attack Iran if a deal isn't made. A Sydney man has been charged with trafficking his wife out of Australia. Federal police allege the 30-year-old sent her to Myanmar on a one-way ticket late last year. Briefly, EVs have made up one in five new car sales in Australia for a third straight month, and an experimental chewing gum could cut levels of the cancer-causing HPV virus by up to 93%, according to a new study.
7: Now, the latest in sports news from 7ad.com.au. 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
9: The Western Bulldogs to welcome back a couple of big names for tonight's round 22 AFL opener against North Melbourne at Marvel Stadium. Aaron Norton and Cody Waitman returning after being managed last week. While the Roos have been boosted by the return of George Wardlaw from a hamstring strain. And in NRL, the Titans and Cowboys to lock horns in tonight's Queensland derby on the Gold Coast. The Cowboys looking to bounce back after conceding 82 points in last week's loss to the Roosters. And that's the latest in news and sport.
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12: Good morning. So expect some showers late afternoon and evening, up to 4 or 5 mils on the way. Southwest, northwesters, 15 to 25 k's. That's on the coast, maybe 30 k's at times inland for the Kentish area. 13s and 14s, top temps for the coast, 12 for Sheffield. Friday should be mostly fine, partly cloudy, there's a slight chance of a light shower. And another cold night tonight, down to 2 degrees for the coast and 1 degree for Sheffield tonight, and some frost early tomorrow morning, particularly inland. Launceston today, bit of fog about apparently, showers late afternoon and evening, 2 mils, top of 14. And Hobart, mostly fine, slight chance of a light shower late afternoon and evening, top 15 down there. Coastal waters, a strong wind warning, westerlies 15 to 25 knots, getting 30 knots this evening. Seas rising 1 to 2 metres this afternoon, swell to a metre with a few showers in the afternoon and evening in Bass Strait. Right now, Sheffield 2, we've got 3s and 4s on the coast. It's 7 past 6. You're up to date. 7AD.
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12: Morning, thanks for tuning in and welcome to Thursday, August 6th. We'll have Premier Jeremy Rockliffe on the show later this morning live at about 7:40, that's the plan. But if you'd like to get us rolling with an early morning heart starter request, you can call me right now, 1300 655 111. See how you go at 7AD.

0: 7AD. Good morning.
1: Oh, good morning, Darren.
0: Good morning, Jennifer. How are you this morning?
1: I'm very well, and yourself?
0: Good, thank you, yeah.
1: Excellent. Thursday again, my goodness.
0: Weekend's creeping up, very nice.
1: Yes, it'll soon be summer.
0: Well, yeah, bring that on. I mean, it's only 3 weeks until, well, according to the calendar, we'll be into spring.
1: Yes, spring, yes.
0: Bring the spring. Anyway, what song would you like this morning?
1: Well, this was on Heartbeat last night, You'll Never Walk Alone by Jerry and the Pacemakers, I think.
0: Very popular with supporters of the Liverpool Football Club. It's their anthem, yeah.
1: Yes.
0: Great song.
1: Thank you.
0: Okay, have a good day.
1: Thank you, Darren.
0: Bye.

98.97 AD and the Liverpool Football Club's anthem, You'll Never Walk Alone, from Jerry and the Pacemakers. They're the current EPL champions. Here's a bit of the crowd singing after they won the championship last season.

0: Very good. How good's that? It's one of my it's on my bucket list to go to Anfield and have a listen to that and experience that live. Local soccer, round ball game. Devonport Strikers there at home got a full list of games on Saturday, including WSL and NPL games against Launceston City at Valley Road on Saturday. 7:18.
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7: 7AD traffic and weather.
0: Okay, no reports of any problems on our roads this morning, but if you do spot something, 1300 655 111 so we can pass it on. Careful of

What else, particularly between about Latrobe right through to Launceston? All right, showers late afternoon and evening up to 4 or 5 mils and a top of 14 for the coast, 12 for Sheffield. And then Friday should be mostly fine, partly cloudy, slight chance of a light shower tomorrow, but it'll be another cold night tonight, down to about 2 degrees on the coast and 1 degree for Sheffield tonight. So current temp, Sheffield, you're on 2, and we've got 3s and 4s on the coast. 621, 780.

0: 7ad.com.au to enter the Friday Shout. $100 to spend at Mackie's Hotel in La Trobe and the bar and the beautiful bistro. So get into that via the website. Just drop in your name and your mobile and we'll draw the winner out tomorrow morning on The Breakfast Show between 8.30 and 9. After the news, which is coming up next, we'll hear from Bulldogs coach Luke Beveridge. It's the Bulldogs and the Kangaroos tonight to start the round of AFL. And the brain teaser in the next half hour with a $50 voucher to spend at Leafy Originals in Devonport at 7AD.
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8: Good morning, I'm Gareth Thompson with your local news update. A Penguin man has fronted court charged with multiple offences, including dangerous driving. Police say a white vehicle left the scene of a crash on the Bass Highway at Camdale on Tuesday. A 24-year-old driver was later intercepted by police over a different incident, his white Honda matching the earlier description and believed to have been involved in another incident prior to the crash. Anyone with dashcam footage of the Honda driving dangerously between Wynyard and Camdale is urged to contact Crime Stoppers. A call to regulate private tree felling after the death of a man in 2023. It comes after a coronial investigation into the death of Lee Mackey, who was killed when he cut down a wattle tree at a monastery in the Great Western Tiers. The coroner ruled the death an accident, recommending the Tasmanian government regulate private tree felling activities. Circular Head is one step closer to its new Child and Family Learning Centre. It comes as a site is now confirmed for the new build, with a local enabling group established to meet the needs of families. It comes as extensive community consultations been undertaken, with more than 110 submissions received from parents, staff and community members. The centre will provide a number of services to help kids meet their developmental milestones, including psychological services and allied health. And the home of Tasmania's best tasting tap water will be crowned later today after the final of three heats across the state. Tasting events were held in Hobart and Devonport on Tuesday and Wednesday, with the last one to take place in Launceston. The winner of the statewide battle will go on to represent Tassie for the Australian title.
7: National News now.
9: Morning, Harrison Preeve. Well, the reopening of the Strait of Hormuz appears imminent. Iran's foreign ministry confirming a joint announcement with Oman about the opening of a new route. US President Donald Trump repeating his claim Iran is desperate for a deal.
10: They want to talk. The funny thing is they never mention that. They always say, we're not talking. But they called. They wanted to talk. We've been talking. They want to make a deal. They do not want to be hit.
9: Details of a near miss between two planes last month at Sydney's airport. A Qantas 737 given clearance by air traffic control to cross the main runway, despite another plane coming into land. Thankfully, another air traffic controller noticed the problem in time and no one was hurt. Four men are recovering in hospital after being stabbed in London's popular Covent Gardens. A 47-year-old woman has been arrested, police treating it as a mental health case. And briefly, reports a Victorian AFL club forced one of its players to take legal responsibility for any further concussions he suffers on the field.
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9: North Melbourne's rushback George Wardlaw for tonight's Round 22 AFL opener against the Western Bulldogs. The Dogs have made three changes, including the return of Aaron Norton and Cody Waitman. The Cowboys NRL Top 8 hopes on the line tonight on the Gold Coast, where they'll need to beat the Titans to stay in the hunt for finals. And a double injury blow for Australia ahead of next week's first test against Bangladesh in Darwin. Paceman Michael Neeser has been ruled out with a right calf strain, while Josh Inglis is in doubt with back spasms.
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11: Okay, showers late afternoon and evening, up to 4 or 5 mils possible. Southwest, northwesters 15 to 25 k's, and up to 30 k's inland later on. 13s and 14s, our top temps for the coast. Sheffield going for 12. Another cold night tonight, down to 2 degrees for the coast, 1 degree for Sheffield. And tomorrow, a bit of frost inland early, but should be a mostly fine, partly cloudy Friday. There's a slight chance of a light shower passing over. Launceston today, a bit foggy with showers late afternoon and evening, 2 mils, top of 14. And Hobart, mostly fine. Slight chance of a shower late afternoon and evening. And 15, the top down there. Coastal waters, a strong wind warning. Westerlies getting 15 to 25 knots, 30 knots this evening. Seas rising 1 to 2 metres this afternoon. Swell to a metre with showers in the afternoon and evening in Bass Strait. Right now, Sheffield on 2. We've got 3s and 4s on the coast. It's 6:35. 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
11: AFL tonight, Bulldogs and North Melbourne. We'll hear from Luke Beveridge from the Dogs shortly, and we'll do the brain teaser before 7 with a $50 voucher to spend at Leafy Originals, handcrafted gift ideas made right here at Devonport at 7AD.

0: 98.9 7 AD. Good morning, 6:39 AFL tonight. To start the round, we've got the Bulldogs and the Kangaroos. Here's Bulldogs coach Luke Beveridge.
1: And we've still got to put our, you know, a stake in the ground and try to get a spot in that, in the, you know, the final group, which we haven't done yet. So we're not getting ahead of ourselves to even start talking too much about what we may or may not do. We always talk about, you know, the 1 week at a time approach, don't we, as coaches? But factually, though, we know that if we win, if we beat North Melbourne, we've met a milestone. You know, at least we've finished in the top 10. We know that. So it is a bit of a different week where there's something a little bit tangible at the end of the game if we can pull it off. So we're aware of that. You know, last week that was still unknown because of the circumstances. You know, you didn't know who was going to win around you, but at least we've got that knowledge. Is that a bit more incentive? Probably. Yeah, I mean, it shouldn't be any greater incentive than winning a game of football at this level. But, you know, when you work so hard to achieve something in a year, at least knowing that you're going to play at least one more game is great reward first up. So that's an awareness, but it's definitely all chips in on doing our best to beat North Melbourne.
0: There's Luke Beveridge from the Bulldogs. So Kangaroos and the Dogs tonight, and then tomorrow night, Brisbane and Hawthorn to start the weekend of AFL. All right, we've got Brain Teaser coming up next with a $50 voucher to spend at Leafy Originals in Devonport.
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11: 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We're ready for make the iron bird lift up. But here we have some rules. When me put on the seatbelt sign, anybody where me catch a turn up, me and Punzi are going to come beat you to a fine powder.
0: So that's actually one of the stewards on Air Caribbean flying from Kingston to Florida. That's actually real. And so he says, accent very hard to work out what he said there at the end. He said, if you don't put on your seatbelt, me and my friend here are going to beat you to a fine powder. A fine powder, man. Very good. All right, so my question is, it was on this day, August 6th, that Jamaica gained independence in 1962 from which country? 1-300-655-111. If you know that, $50 voucher to spend at Leafy Originals in Devonport at 7AD.

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1: 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And we're off to Jamaica this morning.
2: 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We're ready for make the Iron Bird lift up. But here we have some rules. When me put on the seatbelt sign, anybody when me catch a turn up, me and Punzi are going to come beat you to a fine powder.
1: 780, good morning.
3: Good morning.
1: Hey, is that Brian?
3: There you go, mate.
1: What's happening, Brian?
3: Not a lot.
1: What's your plan for today?
3: Oh, we've been moving, that's all.
1: Oh, where are you moving to?
3: Barrington.
1: Okay, nice and quiet out there, mate.
3: It is, very quiet.
1: Are you near the lake or?
3: Just our lower Barrington.
1: Yeah, right. Gotcha. Oh, yeah, moving on. I hear that. It's not fun, is it?
3: It's not fun.
1: No. Anyway, let's see if we can fix you up with a prize here from Leafy Originals. So it was on this day back in 1962 that Jamaica gained independence from...
3: the UK.
1: Yeah. Started out as like a colony, and they took slaves from Western Africa, dumped them there to work in the sugarcane plantations.
3: Yeah.
1: Whack you in the draw for the $50 voucher to spend at Leafy Originals, okay?
3: Thank you.
1: All right, hang on. And we'll do the brain teaser again tomorrow morning before 7 o'clock, thanks to Leafy Originals at 780.

0: 98.9 7AD and Love Generation from Bob Sinclair. We'll go to the newsroom next, including the local news with Ebony. And we've got Riff Raff coming up in the next half hour with two spuds and all the toppings from the House of Spuds in Devonport. We'll catch up with Premier Jeremy Rockliffe. He'll be on live about 7:40. That's the plan anyway. And Tasmanian rugby. We'll catch up with Sam O'Keefe from the Devonport Bulls. They're at home at Don this weekend. So we'll have a yarn to Sam just after the news at 7:00 AD.
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9: 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Arrive early and enjoy morning tea prior to the show. Oh, what a beautiful morning. 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
15: Good morning, I'm Gareth Thompson with your local news update. Hydro Tasmania's boss says discussions are still ongoing with Rio Tinto about a long-term power deal for Bell Bay Aluminium. Concerns are growing that a long-term arrangement isn't yet struck, with a temporary deal set to expire in December. CEO Rachel Watson says negotiations have been long and not easy, but they're committed to reaching a solution.
16: We've got two parties that are both trying to maintain sustainable businesses and run them commercially. And as a result of that, we've realised there's a gap between where we are and where they are.
15: It's understood meetings will continue in the next week. Bell Bay Aluminium employs around 500 locals. A Central Coast man's faced court over a number of alleged dangerous driving incidents. A 24-year-old driver was intercepted by police on Tuesday, his white Honda Accord allegedly matching the description from an earlier hit and run in Camdale. Police say the car also matched the description of a dangerous driving incident on the Bass Highway, prior to that crash. Anyone with dash cam footage of the Honda driving dangerously between Wynyard and Camdale is urged to contact Crime Stoppers. Circular Head is a step closer to its new Child and Family Learning Centre. It comes as a site is now confirmed in Smithton, with a local enabling group established to meet the needs of families. Construction is expected to start next year. And where can you find Tasmania's best tasting tap water? The answer will be revealed this afternoon after the final of three tasting events across the state this week. Tasting events were held in Hobart and Devonport on Tuesday and Wednesday, with the last one to take place in Launceston. Today's winner will then go on to represent Tassie on the national stage later in the year.
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17: Hi, Harrison Freeve. Investigations underway at Sydney Airport following a near miss between two planes last month. A Boeing 737 had just landed from New Zealand when it reportedly had a close encounter with another jet that landed at the same time. It's believed air traffic control ordered the Boeing to stop before the two collided. A man will face court on New South Wales Central Coast for allegedly threatening a politician online. Police arrested the 43-year-old overnight. He's accused of posting multiple threats towards the female MP. The man's been charged with using a carriage service to threaten serious harm. And the US Central Command says American forces are guiding ships through the Strait of Hormuz as the president flags a deal to reopen the waterway is imminent. Donald Trump says if Iran doesn't agree, they'll be hit with the biggest round of strikes in 80 years.
18: They do not want to be hit. This is the biggest hit since World War II, as I said. I think it'd be very smart to make a deal. We'll see what happens.
1: Get the jump on your next project with a mighty helpful team at Mitre 10. 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
17: Some familiar faces return for the Western Bulldogs in tonight's AFL encounter against North Melbourne at Marvel. The Doggies welcoming back Aaron Norton and Cody Waitman, who were managed last week. North's George Wardlaw returns from a hamstring strain. It's an all-Queensland NRL clash with the Titans and Cowboys going head-to-head on the Gold Coast. And LIV Golf may have been handed a lifeline with reports a lead investor's come on board to keep the competition afloat. It follows the withdrawal of Saudi Arabian financial backing.
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0: Okay, pretty nice start to the day. However, expect some showers late afternoon and evening, up to 4 or 5 mils possible. Southwest northwesters, 15 to 25 k's, pushing 30 k's inland. 13s and 14s, the top temps for the coast. Sheffield going for 12. Cold night tonight, down to 2 on the coast, 1 degree for Sheffield, bit of frost inland. And Friday, mostly fine, partly cloudy, slight chance of a light shower passing over. Launceston today, bit of fog around, showers late afternoon and evening, 2 mils, top of 14. And Hobart, mostly fine, slight chance of a shower late afternoon and evening, top of 15. Coastal waters, strong wind warning, westerlies 15 to 25 knots, getting 30 knots this evening. Seas rising 1 to 2 metres, the this afternoon. Swell to a metre with a few showers this afternoon and evening in Bass Strait. Right now, Sheffield on 2. We've got 3s and 4s on the coast. And it's 7:05. You're up to date. 7AD.
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0: Thanks, Tuny, and welcome to Thursday, August 6th. We'll catch up with Premier Jeremy Rockliffe at about 7:40 this morning. That's the plan anyway. Before then, we'll play Riff Raff before 7:30. Two Spuds and all the toppings from the House of Spuds, Devonport. And shortly, we'll talk Tasmanian rugby, the Devonport Bulls and the Burnie Emus with Sam O'Keefe from the Bulls, who are at home at Don on Saturday. 7AD.

0: This is 7AD. All right, let's talk Tasmanian rugby with Sam O'Keefe from the Devonport Bulls. G'day, Sam.
1: G'day, Dan. How are you going?
0: All right. Well, the Bulls are going well. What a big win you had over Glenorchy last week. You put 83 points on them. I mean, that's rare. You know, sometimes you hear 60s, maybe 70s, but 80 is very rare. So good performance there, obviously.
1: Yeah, look, I think it was. We had a cracking first half. I think the first half was probably one of the best that the group has had all year. Everything seemed to click really well. Forwards were really dominant in the scrums and in the lineouts, and that freed up the backs to do their thing. And Jamie Tanti had a cracking game playing in the back line at times as well, rather than fullback. And so he really stepped up in the back line there. And once the momentum got going, and you know, we were able to put some combinations together, we were able to score freely. So it was a really positive first half, and it really showed that if we get our combinations right more often, and we keep the ball in our hands, and we stay out of trouble from the referee and keep our discipline, that we're going to be able to score quite freely. So, it was a really good first half. And then the second half, it gave an opportunity for the coaches to make some big subs. We'll just run the bench, essentially, and give guys a run. So, a really good team performance on Saturday, and a great result for us, and one we really needed.
0: Yeah. All right. So be a bit tougher, I would suggest, this weekend, because you've got Taroona there first, you guys is second. But you have home ground advantage, 3 o'clock Saturday at dawn.
1: Yeah, so this weekend's a big game, and it's our last one. We've got the bye the following week, so it's our last game before finals. So really our last opportunity to put things together and test ourselves. And we had a really good performance against Taroona several weeks ago. We only went down by 7, which was a very big improvement from the first time we played them this year. So we'll be looking to really keep that momentum going and have a really big 2 sessions this week at training to tie some things together. And we've got a few outs, I think, that'll hurt a little bit. Ruben's hurt his knee, and so I think he'll have the week off. And so we've got a few leaders that may take this round to recover before finals, but really looking for everyone that gets their opportunity to really step up. And Taroona are the team to beat. They're undefeated. Although they've lost the last 4 grand finals, they've played in the last 4 grand finals. So they're really looking to, I guess, cap their season off well. And we're hoping to put a little damper on it before finals.
0: Yeah, righto. Let's go up the road to the Burnie Emus. So they're also playing Taroona. So Burnie Emus, for those who don't know, play in what's called the Championship competition, which is basically Division 2. So they play Taroona up at Emu Park on Saturday afternoon, men and women. So the men had a win over Lions last week, and I'm not sure, did the women have a bye last week?
1: No, the women had a game in Hobart. So in Hobart last week, they had the second of the women's competition's Magic Round. So that's all the women's teams playing at one venue all
0: right.
1: day, which is a real great opportunity and couldn't happen without the support of TAS Networks and their sponsorship for that program. So the women had their Hobart game. Unfortunately, they went down to Glenorchy. I believe the score was 26-15, but the Burnie women are sitting second, and the Burnie men are also sitting second in their roster, with Taroona sitting on top of the ladder for the women's and the men's division too. So on top of the table clashes across the coast this weekend, and Burnie will be looking to have a really strong performance at home in both rounds, and maybe creep themselves over to find themselves on top of the ladder come finals. But either way, both Burnie's men and women will likely finish second if they can't get on top, and so they'll also be hosting finals in a few weeks as well. So they'll be looking to have strong performances over Taroona and really sort of setting the scene probably for what their finals will look like.
0: Yeah. All right, so for those wanting to go to those games up at Emu Park, Burnie on Saturday, so the men are on first, actually at 1 o'clock, and the women will be at 3 o'clock straight after.
1: Yeah.
0: Righto,
1: yeah.
0: Let's go to the Devonport Bulls Rugby Sevens program. Now, this actually starts this Friday.
1: Yeah, so we're really excited for that. It's our annual high school roster, and it's been a really good program for us over the last few years that just attracting new players and giving an opportunity to give it a try in a sevens environment, which, although it's a lot faster and certainly

0: and helping their growth. So really looking forward to that this week and the next 2 weeks. So we'll have 3 weeks of training on Fridays from 4:30 until 6, and then we'll have 4 weeks of games following that, same on Fridays as well. But we like to get the training in first, and any new players that have come through, get them upskilled and learning the game safely, and then they go straight into games. And the beauty of the sevens format is because they're shorter games on those, when we get to games, they'll get 2 to 3 games in an evening. So it's not just one 14-minute game and then that's done. They'll get 2 or 3 games in. So really looking forward to that, and really looking forward to some new faces and some returning faces as well to help boost the program.
1: Yeah, okay. So where do kids or parents register? Where do they do that?
0: No, registration for that's not live. All we're asking right now is we've just sent information out to schools and on our social media. Turn up and train, and once we sort of get our good numbers, registration will come live through Rugby Explorer. But for right now, we just see who's keen and introduce some players, and then registration will sort with parents once they all arrive.
1: All right, so what time again at dawn on Friday?
0: Friday from 4:30 until 6.
1: Okay. You've got the Gala Day, TRU Gala Day, coming up on Sunday.
0: Yeah, which is really exciting. It's the second one this year that we've been able to host, and we had a great one earlier in the year with about 45 or 50 participants, mostly new participants as well, come through and enjoy a morning of rugby on Sunday, and it's open to age groups 4 to 14. So really trying to capture that entry-level participant. And like I said, the one we had a few weeks ago was fantastic, and we're very fortunate to have Taz Rugby coming back. So that starts at 9 o'clock with registrations at the rugby club at dawn. And then once registrations are complete, participants will move into their age groups where they'll get to play some rugby, do some rugby skills. So, you know, the Sunday will cover everything from our 4-year-olds with their get into rugby, 4, 5, 6, 7, get into rugby skills and things like that, all the way up to our under-14s, under-12s, under-14s will get a bit more rugby sort of action, I suppose, with a bit more tackling, a bit more contact, and a bit more game sense stuff. So we're covering a broad range of rugby skills on Sunday, and really looking forward to hosting again.
1: Righto. So a huge weekend coming up for the Devonport Bulls. All the details, if you have a look at the Devonport Bulls Facebook page, that'll sort you out. All right, mate. So good luck against Taroona on Saturday. That game for the Bulls seniors. Oh, by the way, is that the standalone game on Saturday?
0: Yeah, that'll be a standalone game. We're under 16 to have the bye this week, so just the one game at the Don.
1: All right, so that's 3 o'clock. Thanks a lot, Sam.
0: No worries, Dan. Thanks for having me.
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3: 7AD traffic and weather.
4: Okay, no reports of any problems on our roads, but if you do spot something, 1300 655 111. Still roadworks leaving River Bridge at Ulverston on the Bass Highway heading eastbound down to one lane there. All right, showers coming late afternoon and evening, up to 4 or 5 mils. Tops of 13s and 14s for the coast today. Sheffield going 4-12 right now. Sheffield, you're on 3, and we've pretty much got 4 across the coast. Time for riffraff.
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4: Two spuds and all the toppings from the House of Spuds, Devonport, Tassie's best baked potatoes by far. And our riff this morning, American band from 1994. Nice little acoustic intro to that song from 1994. You probably guessed the name of the song, but can you remember the name of the band as well? 1300 655 111 for Riff Raff. Thanks to House of Spuds, Devonport at 7AD.

0: 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It's 7AD's Riff Raff.
1: Thanks to the House of Spuds, Devonport Tassie's best baked potatoes by far. We're going back to 1994, American band. See how you go. Seven AD. Good morning.
2: Good day, Darren. How are you going? It's John.
1: Hey, John. What's doing, mate?
2: Oh, just Groundhog Day, Darren.
1: Yeah. Weekend's upon us, though, mate.
2: That is, that's for sure.
1: All right, let's see if we can fix you up with a couple of free meals at the House of Spuds, Devonport. So this was a one-hit wonder in Australia back in 1994. What is it?
2: Breakfast at Tiffany's, Deep Blue Something.
1: Well done for remembering the name of the band.
2: Yeah.
1: Yeah. I think most people wouldn't know the song, but remembering the band, well done. So, in the draw for the two spuds and all the toppings from the House of Spuds, Devonport, we'll draw that out on Friday, okay?
2: Yeah, lovely.
1: Riff Raff back tomorrow between 7 and 7.30, thanks to House of Spuds, Devonport. We'll go to the newsroom next, including the local news, then we'll catch up with Premier Jeremy Rockliffe on 7AD.
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9: Good morning, I'm Gareth Thompson. Details of a mass stabbing in London. But first in local news, concerns are growing that a long-term power arrangement isn't yet struck for Bell Bay Aluminium. It comes as discussions are still ongoing with Rio Tinto, with a temporary arrangement due to expire in December. Hydro Tasmania says it's committed to reaching a solution for the site.
10: We've got two parties that are both trying to maintain sustainable businesses and run them commercially. And as a result of that, we've realised there's a gap between where we are and where they are.
9: CEO Rachel Watson there. The site employs around 500 locals. A new Child and Family Learning Centre for Circular Head is one step closer, with a community-based local enabling group established and a site now confirmed in Smithton. More than 110 submissions received from parents, staff and community members. The community-based steering group will now work with government to ensure the new centre meets the needs of local families. Construction is currently slated to begin next year. And a reminder to pencil in the date for Central Coast Council's final community conversation of the year. The conversations give locals direct access to councillors and council staff to ask about the things that matter across the coast. It's slated for August 27. And you're up to date with local news.
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11: Hi, Harrison Preve. Hundreds of Qantas contractors could walk off the job as a long-running pay and safety dispute escalates. Around 600 ground services employees will vote on industrial action. It comes as the airline's international pilots have voted overwhelmingly in favour of taking action, which could include 24-hour stoppages. Four men have been stabbed in London's Covent Garden. A 47-year-old woman's been arrested after allegedly attacking the men with a pair of scissors, police treating it as a mental health incident. One witness is telling the ABC it was a chaotic scene.
12: Police officers turned up, one of which took the legs out from under her, pinned her down, managed to get the knife out of her hand and then handcuffed her and took her into the back of the van and away. But there was a man just round the corner from and having his battery for like a stab wound inside.
11: Briefly, a senior UN official warns ongoing conflicts and El Nino could trigger another spike in global food prices. And a study on butterflies has found species are shifting habitats as climate change reshapes ecosystems.
0: Sports update brought to you by Sleep and Style, Tassie's own independent betting specialist.
11: Michael Nees has been ruled out of next week's first test against Bangladesh in Darwin. The Pacesman's nursing a right calf injury he suffered during training. Josh Inglis is also in doubt with back spasms. Dean Solomon's pulled out of the race for the full-time coaching role at Essendon, while there's still no word on whether Josh Fraser is keen for the position at the Blues. And the Dolphins reportedly closing in on a deal to keep Selwyn Cobbo at the NRL club. The star winger's contracted for next year, but it's believed a five-year deal worth $4 million is on offer after that.
0: 7AD weather update for Elliott Automotive, your one-stop service centre, wherever the road takes you.
1: Good morning, humans. So nice at the moment, but expect showers late afternoon and evening, up to 4 or 5 mils possible. Southwest northwesters, 15 to 25 k's, pushing 30 k's inland for the Kentish area. 14 the top for the coast, 12 for Sheffield. Cold again tonight, down to 2 degrees for the coast, 1 degree for Sheffield. And then should be mostly fine, partly cloudy, slight chance of a light shower for Friday. Launceston, bit of fog, showers late afternoon and evening, 2 mils, top of 14. And Hobart, mostly fine, slight chance of a shower late afternoon and evening, top of 15 down there. Coastal waters, a strong wind warning, westerlies at 15 to 25 knots, getting 30 knots this evening. Seas 1 to 2 metres this afternoon, swell to a metre, with a few showers in Bass Strait this afternoon and evening. Current temp, Sheffield 3, we've got falls across the coast. It's 7:36. You're up to date, 7AD.
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1: Welcome to Thursday, August 6th. We'll catch up with Premier Jeremy Rockliffe for a yarn next on 7AD.

0: 98.97 AD. Good morning. It's 22:08, and here's Premier Jeremy Rockliffe. Good morning.
1: Good morning, Darren, and good morning to your listeners.
0: Okay, beautiful day. Whereabouts are you at the moment?
1: Well, I'm in southern Tasmania at the moment. I'm going to Ooze this morning to open up a farming enterprise, and I'm weaving my way back to the north today.
0: Righto. So I'm going to start with the hard questions first. So Jane Howlett and Madeleine Ogilvie sitting on the back bench. So where are we up to as far as Parliament goes with their situations?
1: Well, what we're doing is, of course, routine disclosures of legal fees, and so that's very important. And we've got a new system about to come online, and I've invited all members of Parliament to assist me with the process of that, and also the granting of legal indemnity for further. So we can ensure that everyone's working together to ensure that we have a better, more transparent process.
0: So have they done anything wrong legally?
1: Well, that's a matter for the courts at this present time. And so we're focusing on improving the system, being very transparent with the Tasmanian people. I'm inviting all members of Parliament, irrespective of political persuasion, to assist me with that process.
0: And how long is that going to take?
1: Well, we'll work through that over the next few months, but the routine disclosures of legal fees will be very evident for people to see in a very short time.
0: Righto then. Okay, now you've been under the pump, particularly Treasurer Eric Abetz has been under the pump from the opposition, the Labor Party, regarding cuts to education. So I've got a press release here from Josh Willey saying that the Treasurer is in charge of making $228 million worth of education cuts. Is that figure right, or...?
1: Well, there's growth in education, and if you've got a press release from the Labor Party, then you may as well throw it straight in the bin, Darren, because it's never the truth. And what we have in our budget moving forward when it comes to health, when it comes to education, is growth in funding. More funding for schools. In fact, our Minister for Education, Joe Palmer, worked alongside the federal government to have growth funding going into our schools immediately and over the course of the next 10 years with that bilateral agreement, because we value the work of all our teachers, our principals, our support staff, but most importantly, the literacy rates and the improvement in literacy is evident for people to see. We've introduced phonics back into schools in terms of ensuring our young people can learn to read and write more quickly. And this is working very well. We've had good improvements in literacy across our schools, which is very pleasing to see.
0: Okay, well, that's all well and good, but are you still cutting funding to education?
1: No. No, we're not. There's growth funding in education. And as I say, we're working along with the federal government and struck a very good education deal for growth funding over the course of the next 10 years. And Minister Palmer ensured that that was going into schools immediately.
0: All right. On to some more positive things and some good things happening in your electorate, our electorate. So I went and had a look, was given a tour with other media around the new Devonport Sports Precinct this week, and got to stand up on top of what will be the new function centre. It looks magnificent.
1: Look, it does, and that highlights the importance of local government, in this case the Devonport City Council, the state government and the federal government working together on what is a significant infrastructure and sporting precinct, but also a community facility as well. And that's a $60 million investment. 20% of the development has been finished. And I also went and visited the site just a few days ago, Darren, and was very, very impressed. The contractors, the builders, Fairbrother there are doing a wonderful job. And it is in a fantastic location, and it'll be great sporting amenity for our young people, and which is fantastic, a great community facility. It's great to have our footy clubs and our basketball and, of course, our cricket all working together, sharing facilities on the one side, if you like. And it's just very, very positive and a great investment. And, you know, when you get governments, federal, state and local working together for the benefit of the community, these are the type of projects that come to fruition. So I'm very, very pleased and very proud to be part of that.
0: Yeah, it looks good so far, and that's on schedule to be complete about July 2027. So just under 12 months away, and we'll have that brand new sports precinct up and rolling. That's very good. And we've got the new Spirits. I believe they're doing a trial up the Mersey sometime this month. Have you got the date there? Because I haven't got an exact date yet for that.
1: I haven't got the exact date, but that will be happening, and we're very excited. We've seen Berth 3 moving along very nicely to be operational in October, which is fantastic, and very pleased with the progress there. Yes, there's been some hiccups and quite some journey, but this is a very, very positive development and investment for Devonport, the northwest coast, and indeed the entirety of Tasmania. And when you consider, Darren, you know, we've got $1.5 billion of infrastructure in a relatively new Geelong port, brand new Devonport port, great two new ships with 40% more capacity in terms of freight, but also importantly bringing visitors to Tasmania. That infrastructure, brand new, will service this state and this region for the next 40 years. And that's why we're investing heavily. Yes, it's been some journey, but the positivity that this will create our local community will be enormous. I met with the Mayor, Alison Jarman, who is very excited around the prospect of the ships arriving, and when they will arrive, it is fantastic. And I look forward to working with Alison to see how we can celebrate the arrival and what it will mean for our local community.
0: Yeah, that'll be awesome. And she also wants to do some cross-promotion with Geelong, and like a city sister city relationship between Geelong and Devonport, and with that that ferry, makes sense.
1: Yeah, and I commend Alison on her enthusiasm around that initiative and many others in the local community. And you know, Devonport residents have seen a lot of change as a result of federal, state and local governments working together with Living City, and it is a city that has been transformed in just over a decade, and it is really to be commended by the leadership of the local community and the community itself. And when you consider the developments that have happened from the Power and Apple Centre right to the Stony Rise development, which I also visited the other day, another huge retail complex to service the region, as well as Devonport, of course. There's a lot of construction happening. There's a lot of people in high-vis vests. That means a lot of jobs and a lot of smaller businesses that support those construction. That's very positive for them as well.
0: I spoke to Gavin Pearce yesterday. He wanted to talk about bird flu, and rightly so, because even though we haven't had any reports, positive reports in Tasmania as yet, it's inevitable that, you know, with birds they'll fly across from the mainland, so we will get it.
1: Well, that is a huge risk and likely to be that eventuality, and that's why it's so important, as Gavin no doubt would have said, to be very vigilant when it comes to noticing dead or sick birds, of course, being alert to that, and the importance of reporting that to authorities as well, in this case Biosecurity Tasmania. And look, the poultry industry in Tasmania employs some 300 people, some $67 million of economic activity. They have very good biosecurity regimes in place already, and no doubt being enhanced as a result of the risk of bird flu. But unfortunately, as the case is with Tasmania, we're an island off an island, which gives us a extra barrier, if you like, when it comes to other pests and diseases. But as you've well articulated, Darren, that is difficult when it comes to migratory birds, and so we have to be very vigilant and also report any dead or sick birds that people may well see, wherever that may be, and ensure that we're alert to that. And do all we can to alert Biosecurity Tasmania and ensure that we make every effort to not have that spread across the state.
0: Yeah, so if people see a dead bird, the advice is don't touch it. Don't go anywhere near it. Don't let your pets touch it. Just report it to Biosecurity Tasmania and they'll come and have a look. And that number, by the way, 1-800-675-888. 1-800-675-888. I mean, big concern, not just for the farming community, but also for our local penguin colonies, which, you know, are a big part of our tourism in northwest Tasmania. People come
1: it's
0: to see
1: very
0: our penguins.
1: It's a concern to everyone, Darren. And whether in the poultry industry, the penguin colony is, as you mentioned, our native bird life, this is a whole-of-community issue, and biosecurity is a whole-of-community issue as well. We're very fortunate as a state of Tasmania to be relatively pest and disease-free, but this is a one that can impact massively on our economy and, indeed, as you say, our local bird population as well.
0: Just one question, last question from me. So, and I ask you this every time. So how are we going with the stadium at Mac Point? What's the latest there?
1: Well, the ground has been broken and that's really exciting. And we were down there the other day with federal and state representatives celebrating the first turning of the sod, if I can put it that way, in terms of the bulk excavation earthworks. And that'll go on, and of course, until mid-2027, but Mac Point announced yesterday that two tenders for construction have been received, and so they'll work through that process now. And, you know, this is exciting because we're on track for the first games to be played there in 2031. That's AFL and AFLW. Of course, there'll be games in Northern Tasmania commencing in 2028 in York Park or UTAS Stadium, which is very, very exciting. But I was aware of some figures just recently, Darren. Since we signed the agreement in early May 2023, the participation of people in AFL, we're talking young boys and girls and others, you know, joining the AFL ranks, if you like, picking up a footy, putting down the mobile phone, fantastic. And they had a target when we signed that agreement that we'd have 28,000 participants in Tasmania with AFL by 2028. You know, we've nearly reached that already. And that means young people enthusiastically embracing the sport, putting down the mobile phone, picking up a footy, boys and girls. And I couldn't be prouder of all those local sporting clubs that have been such a crucial part in ensuring our young people are getting out and about enthusiastically. It's great for the mind and it's great for the physical activity as well. And this is the reason why we push this so hard, to ensure that not only can we generate for our economy in a positive way, but we enthusiastically encourage and inspire our young people as well.
0: Ken Hinckley seems to be a very well-received appointment as the first coach. I haven't spoken to one person, and I go to footy on weekends and talk to people, and no one has said that they don't want him as coach. So it seems to be like a father figure for the inaugural season, like a almost like a Chris Fagan type appointment.
1: Yes, and my understanding is, of course, this was a very challenging process, no doubt, for those that selected the coach, and some very quality applicants, no doubt. But Ken is certainly a fantastic team builder, builds that culture, different personalities, no doubt, but we've seen the success of Scott Roth with the Jack Jumpers and the work that Scott has done in bringing a team together and making that team very much culturally Tasmanian as well. And I'm very excited about Ken's appointment, and it has been very well embraced by many people, as you say.
0: All right, so you said you're coming back home today, so have you got any functions you're going to? That you can tell us?
1: but no doubt, when I check my diary in a few moments' time, my diary will be full between now and next week when we come back to southern Tasmania for a two-week parliamentary session, Darren.
0: Yeah, thanks for calling through.
1: My pleasure. Thanks, mate. Cheers.
0: All right, there's Bye-bye. Premier Jeremy Rockliffe, 7:55, 7:80.
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0: Okay, no reports of any problems on our roads, but if you do spot something, 1300 655 111. Safe driving. Nice at the moment, the weather, but showers back late afternoon and evening, up to 4 or 5 mils possible. Top of 14 for the coast, 12 for Sheffield. Right now, Sheffield, you're on 3. We've got 4s and 5s on the coast. 7AD.

0: 98.9 7AD. We'll go to the newsroom next. Birthday calls coming up. If you want to get one on, 1300 655 111. We'll do massive balls in the next half hour, give away some free bowling at the alley. And we'll catch up with Casey Barnes after 8:30. He's doing his new album launch at the Fourth Pub on Friday evening.
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8: Good morning, I'm Gareth Thompson with your local news update. A Penguin man has fronted court charged with multiple offences, including dangerous driving. Police say a white vehicle left the scene of a crash on the Bass Highway at Camdale on Tuesday. A 24-year-old driver later intercepted by police over a different incident. His white Honda apparently matching the earlier description, police believing he was involved in another incident prior to the crash. Anyone with dashcam footage of the Honda driving dangerously between Wynyard and Camdale is urged to contact Crime Stoppers. A call to regulate private tree felling after the death of a man in 2023. It comes after a coronial investigation into the death of Lee Mackey, who was killed when he cut down a wattle tree at a monastery in the Great Western Tiers. The coroner ruled the death an accident, recommending the Tasmanian government regulate private tree felling activities. Circular Head is a step closer to its new Child and Family Learning Centre. It comes as a site is now confirmed, with a local enabling group established to meet the needs of families. It comes as extensive community consultations been undertaken, with more than 110 submissions received from parents, staff and community members. The centre will provide a number of services to help kids meet their developmental milestones, including psychological services and allied health. A long-term power arrangement is still yet to be agreed upon for Bell Bay Aluminium. Discussions are ongoing with Rio Tinto with a temporary arrangement due to expire in December. And the home of Tasmania's best-tasting tap water will be crowned later today after the final of three heats across the state. Tasting events were held in Hobart and Devonport on Tuesday and Wednesday, with the last one to take place in Launceston. The winner of the statewide battle will go on to represent Tassie for the Australian title. And that's the latest in local.
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9: Hi, Harrison Preeve. The Transport Safety Bureau chief labelling a near miss at Sydney Airport as serious. It's investigating why a Qantas 737 was cleared to cross the main runway last month as a flight from Canberra was landing. The error noticed in time, with Angus Mitchell telling Seven they're treating it as a breakdown in coordination.
10: Something has broken down in the coordination between these aircraft. There is a digital system to coordinate movements on the ground, but there's also the pilots themselves who obviously have a responsibility around clearing the way ahead of them as well.
9: Police in London are treating a mass stabbing in Covent Garden as a mental health case. A 47-year-old woman has been arrested. She's accused of attacking four men with scissors. They've been taken to hospital. Briefly, Iran's foreign ministry says it's agreed with Oman on geographic coordinates for a shipping route through the Strait of Hormuz, and Australian needs to be proactive in vaccinating threatened birds against the deadly H5N1 flu strain, according to a wildlife disease expert.
7: Now, the latest in sports news from 7ad.com.au. 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
9: A premiership coach has weighed in on the AFL's threats to penalise clubs who rest players in the week leading into the finals. John Longmire telling AFL 360 what he'd do if he was still in charge of the Sydney Swans.
11: Get on the phone to the AFL and tell them we'll do what we want to do. And our priority is to make sure that we give ourselves the best possible chance to get through to the last day in September and win it.
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0: Okay, showers expected late afternoon and evening, up to 4 or 5 mils possible. And southwest-northwesters 15 to 25 k's, pushing 30 k's inland. 14 the top for the coast, 12 for Sheffield. Cold night tonight, down to 2 on the coast, 1 degree for Sheffield. And then should be mostly fine, partly cloudy for Friday. Slight chance of a light shower passing over. Launceston, showers late afternoon and evening, 2 mils, top of 14. And Hobart, mostly fine, slight chance of a shower late afternoon or evening, top of 15 down there. Coastal waters, strong wind warning. Westerlies 15 to 25 knots, getting 30 knots this evening. Seas rising 1 to 2 metres this afternoon. Swell to a metre with some showers this afternoon and evening in Bass Strait. Tide times, we've got a low at 11 this morning, 1 metre, and a high tide 4.55 this afternoon, 3.3 metres. Current temp, Sheffield 4. We've got 5s across the coast. It's 9 past 8. 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
0: Birthday calls coming up soon. If you want to get one on, 1300 655 111. We'll give away some free bowling at the Alley in Devonport with massive balls before 8:30. And then after 8:30, we'll catch up with Casey Barnes, who's launching his new album at the Fourth Pub tomorrow evening at 7AD.
12: Wow! I feel good!

0: 7AD's birthday book.
1: Good morning. Happy birthday to Beck Redmond from 4th. Happy birthday, Beck. Just climbed to the top of Mount Kilimanjaro in Africa to say goodbye to her 30s. That's awesome. So happy birthday, Beck. That's from all your family and friends. Becky Parker from Devonport, 100 today. Have a great day, Becky. Lots of love from Lindsay and Sandra, Michelle and Ronald, Alan, all your grandkids, great-grandkids and great-great-grandkids. Sandra sent that one through. Have a great day, Beck. Ben from Devonport, happy birthday, Uncle Titties. Hey, I'm just reading it. That's what it says here. So happy birthday, Ben, and Lily sent that through. Giselle Porter from Port Sorrel, happy 16th birthday, Giselle. Have a wonderful time celebrating your birthday. And we're lucky to have such a bubbly girl who is growing into a beautiful young lady. Love from Mum, Hudson, Artie, Floss and Louie. And if you're having a birthday today, which is August 6th, you're sharing it with Daryl Summers. 75 today, and of course, host of Hey Hey It's Saturday for a long, long time in the 1970s and 80s.
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3: 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Not at our expense,
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2: No.
3: In fact, Steve, don't come in. No, the guy is a loser. We don't want him on the show, all right?
2: I think it's worked. He hasn't turned up yet.
1: Daryl Summers there. Hey, hey, it's Saturday. He's 75 today. Get your birthday calls through to us by 7ad.com.au. He's won. How many gold logos has he won? Plenty. I'll do a search. Are the logos on this weekend? No, it's next weekend, isn't it? Surely Sam Pang's going to win the gold logie this year. Anyway, on to the birthday calls. So the prize is a pizza and pasta birthday at Valentino's Family Restaurant in Devonport. So get your birthday calls through to us via 7ad.com.au.
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1: Okay, no reports of any problems on our roads, but if you do spot something, 1300 655 111. Nice weather at the moment. Expect showers to come in late afternoon and evening, up to 4 or 5 mils. Top of 14 for the coast, 12 for Sheffield. Right now, Sheffield, you're on 4. We've got 5s across the coast. 7AD and massive balls coming up next. We'll give away free bowling at the Alley in Devonport. It's 7AD.

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1: Daily prize, free bowling at the Alley. Weekly prize, put you in the draw for bowling for six on a Friday night at the Alley. Going for the Lucky Lane jackpot could win you hundreds, maybe thousands of bucks at the Alley. So AFL footy tonight, we've got the Western Bulldogs up against North Melbourne. It's pretty much a must-win game for the Bulldogs to stay in touch with the finals race. They won the premiership 10 years ago. Here's Marcus Bonampelli, our massive balls person this morning. He seems like a pretty humble guy and a pretty honest guy and goes about his footy the same way. He doesn't get a lot of attention and a lot of publicity. I'm sure AFL players and coaches know how good he is.
2: A couple of tough ones still to come. You know, North this week and a few other teams who are also looking to solidify their position. And so for us, it's, you know, yes, you know that's there in the background, but I think for us it'll be more about the principles of the game that we want to get right and just playing, you know, a brand that we can, you know, be, you know, excited about and have people come and watch.
1: Marcus Bonampelli, so Bulldogs and North Melbourne tonight. He's the Dogs captain and was in that 2016 premiership team. Question is for the free bowling at the Alley, who did the Bulldogs beat in the 2016 AFL Grand Final? If you know that, 1300 655 111 for massive balls. Thanks to the Alley Devonport at 7AD.

0: Seven ADs. Massive balls. Massive balls. For the Ali Entertainment Centre Devonport.
1: Yep. Free bowling up for grabs at the Alley, and our massive balls person this morning. He sort of goes under the radar a bit, I reckon. What a gun. Marcus Bontempelli, Bulldogs captain, and they play the Kangaroos tonight.
2: A couple of tough ones still to come. You know, North this week and a few other teams who are also looking to solidify their position. And so for us, it's, you know, yes, you know that's there in the background, but I think for us it'll be more about the principles of the game that we want to get right. And just playing, you know, a brand that we can, you know, be, you know, excited about and have people come and watch.
1: 7AD, good morning.
3: G'day, Darren. Was it Sydney Swans?
1: Sydney Swans, yes.
3: It was.
1: Watch the game at the Penguin Pub at the Neptune there. I remember it well.
3: Can I tell you that my, you know, I think everyone has a second team, right?
1: Yeah.
3: I love Footscray. I'm a Magpie supporter, but I just love the doggy. Yeah, I got a soft spot for the doggies and Teddy Whitten. I think they're great. I think they're a really good team. I hope they win the flag this year.
1: Well, I'm hoping Fremantle. I mean, if I'm a Lions supporter, so if the Lions don't win, I'm hoping the Dockers do it.
3: That's so. Your second side? No, they're doing really well too.
1: Woo. Top of the ladder. All right. Well done, mate. So we'll whack you in the draw for the bowling for six on a Friday night at the Alley, going for the Lucky Lane jackpot. Could win you hundreds, maybe thousands. So that's on Friday. We'll draw that out tomorrow. But for the time being, we'll fix you up with bowling for free at the Alley, okay?
3: Thank you.
1: Daily prize there. All right. Just hang on. Won't be long. Massive Balls back tomorrow. So, yeah, 2016 since the Bulldogs won that grand final beating the Sydney Swans. 10 years ago. News next, and then we'll catch up with Casey Barnes, who's launching his new album at the Fourth Pub tomorrow night.
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17: Good morning, I'm Gareth Thompson. A new deal to reopen the Strait of Hormuz imminent, but first in local news, Hydro Tasmania's boss says discussions are still ongoing with Rio Tinto about a long-term power deal for Bell Bay Aluminium. Concerns are growing a long-term arrangement isn't yet struck, with a temporary deal set to expire in December. CEO Rachel Watson says negotiations have been long and not easy, but they're committed to reaching a solution.
18: We've got two parties that are both trying to maintain sustainable businesses and run them commercially. And as a result of that, we've realised there's a gap between where we are and where they are.
17: It's understood meetings will continue in the next week. Bell Bay Aluminium employs around 500 locals. A Central Coast man has faced court over a number of alleged dangerous driving incidents. A 24-year-old Penguin driver was intercepted by police on Tuesday, his white Honda Accord apparently matching the description from an earlier hit and run in Camdale. Police say the car also matched the description of a dangerous driving incident on the Bass Highway prior to that crash. Anyone with dashcam footage of the Honda driving dangerously between Wynyard and Camdale is urged to contact Crime Stoppers. Circular Head is a step closer to its new Child and Family Learning Centre. It comes as a site is now confirmed in Smithton, with a local enabling group established to make sure the centre meets the needs of families. Construction is expected to start in 2027. And where can you find Tasmania's best tasting tap water? The answer will be revealed this afternoon after the final of three tasting events across the state this week. The events were held in Hobart and Devonport on Tuesday and Wednesday, with the last one taking place in Launceston. Today's winner will then go on to represent Tassie on the national stage later in the year. And you're up to date with local news.
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19: Hi, Harrison Freeve. Investigations are underway into a near miss at Sydney Airport. A Qantas 737 given clearance to cross the main runway last month at the same time as a plane from Canberra was coming into land. An air traffic controller intervened. Transport Safety Bureau Chief Angus Mitchells told Seven these incidents happen more often than we'd think.
20: We get around 60 of these reports every year, but very few of them go into that serious bucket.
19: Iran says it's finalising a deal with Oman for the joint management of the Strait of Hormuz, with a shipping route now finalised. The Iranian Foreign Ministry has flagged that an announcement will be made soon, as long as certain parties don't obstruct the process. And the federal government's gambling reforms could be shelved amid opposition from the Coalition and the crossbench. Labor wants to restrict gambling ads at certain times, ban betting logos on sports uniforms, and introduce an online advertising opt-out for adults. The LNP demanding broader reforms, while the Greens say the package doesn't go far enough.
0: Jackson Motor Company. 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
19: Round 22 of the AFL kicked off tonight at Marvel, with North Melbourne up against the Western Bulldogs. The Doggies hoping to bounce back from last week's loss to the Dockers, and have recalled Cody Waitman and Aaron Norton. The Roos to welcome back George Wardlaw. The Cowboys looking to keep their NRL finals hopes alive when they tackle the Titans on the Gold Coast. And it looks like LIV Golf has found a lifeline. The Breakaway League confirming it's reached an agreement with a lead investor to keep it running until 2030. And that's latest in news and sport.
0: 7AD weather for Central Coast Heating Ulverston. 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
1: Okay, so we can expect some showers coming in late afternoon and evening, up to 4 or 5 mils. Southwest northwesters 15 to 25 k's, pushing up to 30 k's inland. Top of 14 for the coast, 12 for Sheffield. For Friday, after a cold on the coast, 1 degree for Sheffield. Should be mostly fine tomorrow. Partly cloudy, is a very slight chance for light shower passing over. Not very much. Launceston today, showers late afternoon and evening, couple of mils, top of 14. And Hobart, mostly fine, slight chance for light shower late afternoon and evening, top of 15 down there. Coastal waters, strong wind warning. Westerlies 15 to 25 knots, getting 30 knots this evening. Seas rising 1 to 2 metres this afternoon. Swell to a metre, with some showers this afternoon and evening in Bass Strait. Right now, Sheffield 4, we've got 5s and 6s on the coast. It's 8:38. You're up to date, 7AD.
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1: Thanks for tuning in. And Casey Barnes is coming home to launch his new album with meet and greet and a few songs at the Fourth Pub tomorrow evening. We'll have a yarn with Casey next at 7AD.

0: This is 7AD, and Casey Barnes is coming home to do the launch of his new album, which is called Made for This, and he's doing it at the Fourth Pub on Friday evening. He's on the line from the Goldie. Hello.
1: G'day, mate. Good to talk to you.
0: It's not like a full band show. It's like a meet and greet. Get some merch signed and pick up some merch, and you're going to do a few songs, yeah?
1: Yeah, it's going to be a great, especially for families and, you know, kids that have usually can't come along to a lot of these shows because they're 18-plus events. But we thought we'll launch it down in Tassie and do this special pop-up show, and it's free. Everyone can come down. I think it's 6:30 at the Fourth Pub, and I'm looking forward to, yeah, seeing everyone and playing a few songs off the new album and celebrating. It's going to be great.
0: So,
1: yeah. You
0: know, when you started out, it's hard to imagine what your career can, or how your career can take you in life, and 9 albums into it now.
1: Yeah, very, very, very grateful. And I think, you know, a lot of the messages in this new album are sort of reflecting on exactly that, you know, like tracks like Made for This and the new one that's actually going to come out on Friday is called Still in the Fight. And it sort of documents, I guess, my entire journey over 20 years of, you know, starting out with this little dream of what I'd like to do, and then being able to actually now, you know, tour around the country and around the world doing what you love is, something you're very, very grateful for.
0: How old were you when you first thought, you know what, I'm going to do this full time? I'm going to make a career out of this?
1: It's funny, like, talking about the Fourth Pub, I remember going there for, like, countermills when I was still in high school, and there'd be a band playing in the corner, and Mum's got these photos of where sometimes they'd let me get up and jam with the band on stage. And it could have even been then. I probably got a taste of doing that sort of thing. And I thought, well, this is pretty cool. I wouldn't mind, you know, doing it for a job. But I think apart from that, it was definitely 2005. We got to open for Bryan Adams on his tour, and something absolutely crazy. But those moments are when you sort of think, you know, this is what I want to do.
0: Bryan Adams, he's a music veteran, and look, he's written some great songs over the years, and who knows, in another 20-odd years, you might be in the same category as a songwriter.
1: Oh, I'd love that. And it's funny too, my first ever CD that I got growing up at little old Turner's Beach was Bryan Adams' Greatest Hits. So that was my first CD, and then when you get to open for the artist, it's like a bit of a dream come true to do that.
0: And there's no tickets, you just turn up and say g'day and away you go on Friday, yeah?
1: Come along. We'd love it if you grabbed a copy of the album. We're on track, if all goes to plan, with all the pre-sales that we've had so far, to get my very first ever ARIA number one Australian album. So,
0: yeah.
1: Hopefully Tassie can help us get there.
0: Righto. So, Fourth Pub now, is it out the back, in the big room out the back, or is it in the bar, or where is it?
1: No, it'll be out the back, We'll put on a little acoustic show for everyone and get a chance to say g'day and get a photo. And I'm sure I'll see a bunch of old school friends and maybe some old footy teammates, and it'll be fun.
0: Yeah, excellent. All right. Thanks for the yarn, mate, and good luck on the rest of the tour.
1: I appreciate the support. Thank you. 98.9 7AD.

0: 98.9 7AD, Casey Barnes, title track from his new album Made For This, and he's back home to do the album launch at the Fourth Pub tomorrow evening. It's a free gig. Just turn up and he'll do a few songs and sign some merch and sell a bit of merch, hopefully. So that's tomorrow evening at the Fourth Pub, out the back in the function centre, in the band room there, from 6:30. 7AD.
1: 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We can now say a big congratulations to CML Utility Services.
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0: No reports of any problems on our roads. That's good. Let's hope it stays that way. But if you do spot something, 1300 655 111. Still roadworks, Leven River Bridge on the Bass Highway at Ulverston, heading eastbound down to one lane. So nice weather at the moment. We can expect some showers coming in late afternoon and evening, up to 4 or 5 mils possible. Top of 14 for the coast, 12 for Sheffield. And right now, Sheffield 4, we've got 5s and 6s on the coast. 7AD.

0: 7AD and some street crime. Penguin man's arrested and charged after a number of alleged dangerous driving incidents in the northwest on Tuesday. So about 10 past one on Tuesday, police received reports that a white vehicle had allegedly left the scene of a traffic crash on the Bruce on the Bass Highway at Camdale. Short time later, in an unrelated incident, police intercepted a white Honda Accord for driving offences on Tarring Street at Cooee. The driver of the car returned a positive oral fluid test and taken to Burnie Police Station for further testing. Now, when they got to the station, it was established that the Honda Accord matched the description of the car that had been involved in the earlier hit-and-run traffic crash. And further investigations determined the car had allegedly been involved in an earlier dangerous driving incident on the Bass Highway between Wynyard and Camdale prior to that other crash. So a 24-year-old charged with dangerous driving, disqualified driving, contravening conditions of a notice, abuse of police, destroying and injuring property. So he's in a fair bit of strife there. Now, police are after any information. So if you saw the white Honda Accord, Rego J20MD, driving dangerously between Wynyard and Camdale, particularly if you have dash cam footage. So that was on Tuesday afternoon around lunchtime, around about 1 o'clock. Then call police 131444 or crimestopperstaz.com.au. News next.
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14: Good morning, I'm Gareth Thompson with your local news update. The Premier says the Devonport Sports Precinct is tracking well, with a mid-2027 completion date reportedly on schedule. Jeremy Rockliffe says it shows the need for governments to work together.
15: Highlights the importance of local government, in this case the Devonport City Council, the state government and the federal government, working together on what is a significant infrastructure and sporting precinct, but also a community facility as well.
14: Concerns are growing a long-term power arrangement isn't yet struck for Bell Bay Aluminium. It comes as discussions are still ongoing with Rio Tinto, with the temporary arrangement due to expire in December. Hydro Taz says they're committed to reaching a solution.
16: We've got two parties that are both trying to maintain sustainable businesses and run them commercially. And as a result of that, we've realised there's a gap between where we are and where they are.
14: CEO Rachel Watson there. The site employs around 500 locals. A call to regulate private tree felling in Tassie after a 2023 death. A coronial investigation into the death of a man referred to as LO found the incident was avoidable. LO was killed at a monastery in the Great Western Tiers region while felling a tree on the property. And a reminder to pencil in the date for Central Coast Council's final community conversation of the year. The conversations give locals direct access to councillors and council staff to ask about the things that matter most across the coast. The meeting kicks off 6pm August 27 at the Penguin Surf Lifesaving Club. No bookings required. And that's the latest in local.
13: National news now.
17: Morning, Harrison Preve. An investigation's underway into a near miss at Sydney Airport. It's understood air traffic control gave a Qantas jet clearance to cross the main runway at the same time as a flight was landing. The Transport Safety Bureau's branded the incident back on July 27th as a breakdown of coordination. Meanwhile, hundreds of Qantas contractors could walk off the job as a long-running pay and safety dispute escalates. Around 600 ground services employees will vote on industrial action. And the federal government is confident it can get its gambling reforms through Parliament, despite the Coalition Greens and crossbenchers saying they won't support the legislation in its current form amid damning evidence about betting companies aired at an inquiry. The Labor frontbencher Chris Bowens told the ABC they won't be walking away from the reforms.
18: Our track record as a government of getting legislation through the Senate, despite the fact we don't have a majority there, is pretty good. I'll leave Minister Wells to handle the negotiations. I'm just making the point. It is not unusual at this point for this speculation to be around.
13: Get the jump on your next project with a mighty helpful team at Mitre 10 and check Mitre 10 socials for the latest offers and updates. 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
17: Western Bulldogs, welcome back. A couple of big names for tonight's round 22 AFL opener against North Melbourne at Marvel Stadium. Aaron Norton and Cody Waitman returning after being managed last week. The Roos are boosted by the return of George Wardlaw from a hamstring strain. And in NRL, the Titans and Cowboys lock horns in tonight's Queensland derby on the Gold Coast. The Cowboys looking to bounce back after conceding 82 points in last week's loss to the Roosters. And that's the latest in news and sport.
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13: 7AD weather update for Harvey Norman Computers, Devonport. 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
0: Okay, expect some showers late afternoon and evening, up to 4 to 5 mils possible. Southwest northwesters, 15 to 25 k's, pushing 30 k's inland for the Kentish area. 14 the top for the coast, 12 for Sheffield. Cold tonight again, down to 2 degrees for the coast, 1 degree for Sheffield. And then mostly fine, partly cloudy for Friday. There's a slight chance of a light shower passing over tomorrow. Coastal waters, strong wind warning. Westerlies 15 to 25 knots, getting 30 knots this evening. Seas rising 1 to 2 metres this afternoon. Swell to a metre with some showers this afternoon and evening in Bass Strait. 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

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Good morning. Chocolate Winterfest on this Sunday at La Trobe. 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

7ad.com.au to enter the Friday Shout. $100 to spend at Mackie's Hotel La Trobe in the bar and the bistro. Get into that via the website. We draw the winner out tomorrow morning on the breakfast show between 8:30 and 9. So expect some showers late afternoon and evening, up to 4 to 5 mils. And a top of 14 for the coast, 12 for Sheffield. Cold tonight, down to 2 degrees for the coast, 1 degree for Sheffield tonight, and then mostly fine, partly cloudy. Maybe a very light shower passing over on Friday. As we play better music and more of it for your workday, 7AD.

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So that's tomorrow. 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
1: Good morning, I'm Britt Aylin. Australia needs to be proactive in vaccinating threatened birds against the deadly H5N1 flu strain, according to a wildlife disease expert. Dr. Jane Younger from the Institute of Marine and Antarctic Studies says the use of vaccines in New Zealand, the US and France has shown the approach could lessen severe disease and reduce the number of animals that are killed by the virus. She's also warned that local seal and sea lion populations are vulnerable and need to be protected. Tasmania, the NT and the ACT remain the only Australian jurisdictions yet to record an infection. We're learning more this morning about a near miss at Sydney Airport last month. The Transport Safety Bureau is investigating why a Qantas 737 was cleared to cross onto the main runway at the same time that a flight from Canberra was landing. Chief Angus Mitchell telling Seven the error was noticed in time.
2: Now, both planes did stop short of each other, so you know the outcome was a safe outcome in the end, but we need to know what broke down and led to them getting into that situation in the